some of y'all never been down south too much, I'm gonna tell you a little bit about this so that you understand what I'm talking about. Down there we have a plant that grows out in the woods and the fields. Looks something like a turnip green. Everybody calls it poke salad. Poke salad. Used to know a girl lived down there and she'd go out in the evenings and pick her a mess of it. Carry it home and cook it for supper. Cause that's about all they had to eat. They did all right.

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0: Mar mai, skeliena es seb by Appen Chelven glick the spina crunia a linea ek manxradio.com by an alien wash canen and nyad shach punk gis monica menkad wash jerby a key does tree punk shach monica 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
2: From the Sky News Centre at 6, Common Speaker Sir Lindsay Hoyle insists MPs who raise security fears are treated equally, regardless of the political party they represent. Zia Yousaf, Reform's Home Affairs spokesman, claimed members of Parliament from his party aren't being given enough protection. It follows the murder of Anne Widdecombe at her home in Dartmoor last week, a man still in custody. Leila Cunningham's from Reform.
3: I've seen letters that our MPs have written to the Speaker saying that they feel unsafe. I think it was more than one MP. They didn't get a response. Actions speak louder than words, right? So they wrote to him and they didn't get a response.
2: The US has launched attacks against Iran for the third night in a row. Donald Trump's told reporters there are plans to strike very hard again later today. Tehran's responded with attacks on Bahrain and two tankers travelling through the Strait of Hormuz. Kasra Arabi from United Against Nuclear Iran says he thinks the US leader's making appropriate decisions.
4: President Donald Trump is actually absolutely right to strike back at the IRGC, because if these acts of terror, which they are not punished, if they're not, if we don't have consequences imposed on the IRGC, it will embolden this behaviour.
2: Five British nationals are now known to have died in a wildfire in southern Spain. 10 people are still missing in the Almeria province of Andalusia. There's a suggestion millions of people in the UK are unaware of their risk of liver disease. Liver UK says many wrongly believe alcohol is the only cause, with weight-related conditions also linked. Retail sales were up nearly 2% last month, thanks to the warm weather and the World Cup. Electric fans, paddling pools and food and drink were the best sellers. And England goalkeeper Jordan Pickford says history is irrelevant as they prepare to take on Argentina in the World Cup semi-finals tomorrow. It will be the first competitive meeting between the two since 2002. That's the latest. I'm Faye De Silva.
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6: Moramai, welcome to Tuesday the 14th of July. 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Moramai to George Chimin.
7: Moramai, good morning, Chris. So it's looking like a fine day today. We're seeing plenty of sunshine with a generally light east or northeast wind. We're feeling quite hot as well, with a maximum temperature this afternoon of about 24 or even 25 degrees Celsius in some places. Looking fairly similar tomorrow as well, another fine and dry day with largely unbroken sunshine, just a light easterly breeze. Best temperature again around 24 degrees Celsius. And it remains settled through the rest of the week with mostly sunny conditions prevailing, daytime temperatures consistently reaching low to mid 20s. The wind's generally light to moderate from the east or northeast. It does become a more northerly wind later in the week. Moving on to the shipping forecast for the North Irish Sea, valid for the next 24 hours. There is a warning in operation for locally strong winds at first. The wind east and northeast 3 to 5, occasionally 6 in the far northeast of the area at first. Then backing north and northeast 2 to 4 in all waters this afternoon. Varying east or northeast 3 or 4, occasionally 5 in the south later. The state of sea is slight, occasionally moderate in places at first. And finally, looking at the tides in Douglas, low water is occurring around now with high water following at about midday. And that's your forecast for now, Chris.
6: Thanks very much, George. So no sign with the royal visit of the Cloak of Manani making an appearance?
7: No, it shouldn't today. We should be okay. It should be largely fine. 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
6: Excellent. George, we'll speak to you now. 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

Well, good morning. Welcome along. It is the Breakfast Show on Manx Radio. Chris Pearson in for Ben through until this time next week, actually. I'll make a mysterious reappearance at that point. We are into Tuesday morning, the 14th of July, and here is Brian Adams.

Bryan Adams, Everything I Do For You. Was it number one? Was it 16 weeks, whatever, before the record company basically got a bit embarrassed about it and withdrew the single, which place it eventually got replaced from the film as well, of course, the... what's it, a Robin Hood film? Yeah, just stop and think about that for a second. A lovely sunny morning across the Isle of Man. It is absolutely fantastic out there and not too hot overnight. It was fairly still, but that breeze has picked up a little bit. Royal visit happening today, of course. We'll have more on that because there is a knock-on effect, whether you're sort of interested in that in itself or you're not. It doesn't matter because there's knock-on effects to parking and roads and buses and everything else. So we'll share that with you as the morning goes on to make sure you're completely up to speed with everything that's going on later today. 9 minutes past six. We've got the early morning music mystery on the way. Your chance to get yourself in the draw. And it could be you, it could be you, on Friday morning when we give away the Manx Radio goodies, the coffee cup and the purple goodies. All coming up, early morning music mystery. We'll do that after this.

0: 13 minutes past six, Backstreet Boys professing their interest in soft-boiled eggs. It ain't nothing but a hard egg, is what they're singing about in that. It is time to do this, I feel.
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0: The voice of William King. Early Morning Music Mystery today, then, if you can work out what the clue, which song and artist the clue refers to, then get in touch. 166 177. 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If you're a WhatsApperist, 07 624 166 177 will do nicely. Your clue for the Early Morning Music Mystery today is this: no relation of Michael the Thriller. It's one for the boys, but that's your Early Morning Music Mystery clue. No relation of Michael the Thriller. It's one for the boys, but if you know which song, which artist we're referring to there, get in touch. 166 177 on text. You can email studio@manxradio.com, or of course you can do it via WhatsApp, 07 624 166 177. Morning to Mary B. Another gorgeous, lovely, sunny morning here in Ramsey. Good to hear from you. Keep the messages coming through for the clue. Again, I'll give you one last chance to hear that clue. No relation of Michael the Thriller. It's one for the boys, but if you know which song, which artist, get in touch. You could be winning the purple goodies on Friday.
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Future, and if I could turn back time. Breakfast on Manx Radio, it's exactly 6:20 morning. Chris in for Ben, looking after the shop through until next week. Some correct answers coming through, some incorrect answers coming through as well on the early morning music quiz. Suggestion of Katy Perry, one for the boys, but that must be too easy, says texter 426. Can't see a name on that one. Who else we got here on WhatsApp? Rob in Colby. Correct answer, my friend. Also, Mary B, we mentioned in Ramsey. Correct answer, Mary. Well done. Pablo, man in cloak on the mountain at Ramsey side. A picture, yes, a little bit of mist up the hill, but it should clear. We were talking just a while ago with the Met Office, and that should all clear through and burn through, so hopefully there won't be an issue with that. Let's just check on the emails quickly and see if we've got some answers there. Correct answer from Carol C. in Glenvine. Well done, Carol. I'll give you the clue again for the early morning music mystery in a moment. First of all, let's check out some of the bits and pieces going on today, Tuesday, 14th July. Chair-based exercises going on at Milcrease Court in Peel from 1:30 till 2:15. Get yourself along. Fun class in exercise, suitable for you if you want to improve your health and well-being whilst meeting with others. So it's really good, sort of, as we said, physically and mentally. £6 for that one. And you can get yourself along Milcrease Court in Peel from 1:30 for the chair-based exercises. The Manx National Heritage Nights are all open for summer. You can check the website for opening hours and details of all these special events and openings. Everything is there. You'll find all the information you need at Manx National Heritage's website. Simple to do and easy too. Let's check this out then. The early morning music mystery for today runs like this. No relation of Michael the Thriller. It's one thing for the boys. But no relation of Michael the Thriller. It's one thing for the boys. But if you reckon you know which song and artist we're describing with that, get in touch with us here at Manx Radio, and you could be on your way to winning some purple goodies on Friday. Hello.

Niall Horan and Tastes So Good. Manx Radio at breakfast time, just coming up on 29 minutes past six. Chris in for Ben through until this time next week. Half a correct answer on the mystery motorist from Dennis in County Down. I'll reveal which half in just a second. And a correct answer from Peter in Peel. The clue we gave you this morning was no relation of Michael the Thriller. It's one thing for the boys, but. So no relation of Michael the Thriller. Michael the Thriller. Michael Jackson, of course. No relation of Michael Jackson. So it's another Jackson. Pompey's finest export, Joe Jackson, is who we were looking for today. Joe Jackson. And it's one thing for the boys, but it's different for girls. You got the answer right. Well done. You're in the draw for the purple goodies and the coffee mug. We'll do the draw on Friday morning. And your name is in the draw.

0: the answer to the early morning music mystery today. No relation to Michael the Thriller, Michael Jackson. It's Joe Jackson, and it's Different for Girls. Early morning music mystery makes a return tomorrow. We'll check out the travel situation next.
1: Hello, this is Andy Wint. Football Club Isle of Man was founded in 2019 but didn't play competitively until 2021 because of the pandemic. FC Isle of Man competes in the Northwest Counties League Premier Division. But now, apart from FC St Helens at home on Saturday the 1st of August, what's next for the Ravens? Well, they're next on Maninline. So what are they aiming to do? How far can they go and what are their big plans? Talk to the chair of FC Isle of Man, David Pope, and chief exec Russ Kent about the Ravens on Maninline. 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
0: 6:34, let's have a look at the travel situation then. We know the royal visit today is going to cause some disruption as far as transport is concerned. Bus Vanin have got some timetable alterations, some route alterations. There's a link about that on the Manx Radio Facebook page. You can check it out and you'll be able to find out all at your leisure if you're using Bus Vanin today. As far as the roads go, this is how it looks. St George's Walk in Douglas at the junction with Athol Street is closed through until 6 o'clock tonight. Also closed through until 6 o'clock this evening from 6 a.m, so closed now through until 6 this evening. Douglas Prom between Summerhill and Royal Terrace, Port Jack. The diversion there, if you're taking that route, is via Port Jack, Strathallan Road and Summerhill. Also closed until 6 o'clock tonight, Summerhill Link Road, Bucks Road. Diversion for southbound traffic is via Circular Road, Peel Road and Lord Street. And if you're heading northbound in that region, your diversion is via Victoria Street, Derby Road and Woodburn Road. Other roads closed through until 6 this evening, Finch Road, Hill Street and Myrtle Street. Parking completely prohibited on Douglas Prom between Queen's Hotel and the MER Depot. Also Summerhill Link Road, Bucks Road, Finch Road, no parking. No parking either on Hill Street, Myrtle Street, Stanley Mount, St George's Street, Hope Street, Summerhill, Blackberry Lane, Mount Havelock and Strathallan Road. All of those parking restrictions in place. And as we mentioned, Bus Vanin, some alterations to timetable today due to the royal visit. You'll find the details on the Manx Radio Facebook and on Bus Vanin site. In West Baldwin, temporary lights on the West Baldwin Road near Inchebreck, 24 hours a day for water main work. In Laxey, temporary lights on Pinfold Hill, that's for sewer construction work. Manxman overnight sailing arrived into Douglas at 5:40, so the papers should be out and about, and no delays into or out of Ronald's Way reported. That's the way the travel looks, with the time at 6:36.
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0: Just such a fabulous song, Elbow, One Day Like This, and Emin's Ordinary Love ahead of that. 6:43 breakfast time on Manx Radio. Chris Pearson looking after things for Ben Hartley, who'll be back next Wednesday. On the way after 7 today on breakfast, we're catching up with Onken Commissioners, which says the Department of Infrastructure has not been adhering to its agreed weed-killing routines. Also, the next shop on Strand Street in Douglas won't be closing. It's meant to be closing this weekend, but a new deal with Kell Properties means it won't be closing. It's staying open. We'll find out more after 7 o'clock this morning. And we're looking ahead to the Royal visit. We'll give you the lowdown on that. Just a reminder once again, there are some travel disruptions, including for bus vanning. Which has its timetable altered, obviously, because they can't get the buses through some of the routes with the road closure and stuff. Now, art is more than just a nice to have. It's vital for an inclusive and prosperous society. Those are the words of the Isle of Man Arts Council's Jim Rawson, who took up the role of Arts Development Manager towards the end of last year. Jim's role includes reviewing applications for finance by artists and creatives on the island. He told Howard Kane about the wide range of projects which are being put forward.
1: The thing that's really surprised me is, because I get to see all of the applications for funding, it's really given, I think the team here would agree with this, you know, you get this really interesting picture into the activity that's happening across the island and often, you know, away from the island as well. So it could be artists or creatives that have left, you know, and they're sort of continuing their journey, but actually they've still got that connection with the island through that kind of Manx diaspora kind of creative thing, and they'll still come back to council and either ask for money or they may just want to update us on, you know, well, you know, you funded me sort of 3 or 4 years ago and I'm doing this now. So I think that's been really, really interesting to see, and it sort of gives you this really nice kind of view of the landscape of the creative community on the island, which is great.
2: So what do you think is the actual major role of the Arts Council? Because again, there are those who know it intimately and others who say, oh, Arts Council, what's that then?
1: Yeah, I mean, I think that they're very much there to sort of steer and support, really. I think there's a lot of debate, really, isn't there, about the sort of role of arts and creativity in society. But I think what I would say is that really arts are more than a nice to have. You know, it's not some frivolous thing. Really, the arts are vital, you know, for a prosperous and inclusive society. We're sort of seeing that really reflected in the type of applications that we're getting. You know, we've got an increase in sort of applications that focus on creative health and those kind of things. And so, yeah, it's really there to support that, you know, to act as a sort of guiding light, really, for the island and for the community.
2: And it's an interesting point, that, and I think you're right. You see it not just on the Isle of Man, but you see it across certainly the UK and other parts of the world. And we all know there's been a cost of living crisis and lots of cutbacks left, right and centre. And clearly, war's been going on in the last year or two, which we'll all have seen. And usually when there are cutbacks, one of the first things the eye turns to, all these government eyes turn to, arts and culture.
1: Yes, yeah, and it's important to remember that, you know, that's not really an optional thing. If you look at things like socioeconomic ideas, you know, problem-solving skills and critical thinking of the type that are taught in higher-level creative arts are absolutely essential for innovation and a growth economy. So, you know, it's not just about a frivolous thing or a nice-to-have. The creative industries in the UK are worth about £124 billion, you know, so you really can't separate those things.
0: Jim Rawson chatting with Howard. You can hear more from Jim on tomorrow's episode of Spotlight.
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0: It is the Manx Radio Breakfast Show. Chris Pearson taking you through until 9 o'clock. Give you details on what's happening after 7 in just a moment.

KLF, 3 a.m. Eternal. Oh, the gorgeous sunny morning across the Isle of Man. KLF, of course. We're a bit of an art project as well as a band. They did that famous thing that time where they nailed £1 million in used banknotes to boards and set fire to them. The only problem was they didn't actually burn £1 million because some of the music journalists that were invited along, shall we say, supplemented their expenses somewhat that day. So KLF's art installation wasn't quite the £1 million art burning that they thought they were going to do. News on the way next at 7 o'clock. We'll catch up with Sean in just a moment.

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0: On the way after seven, we look ahead to today's royal visit by the Lord of Man, His Majesty the King, the first since he had ascended to the throne. We'll get the lowdown on a new initiative by Level Up Club to ensure everyone is ready for the September elections. The future of the next store in Strand Street is safe after a deal with Kell Properties, and we'll have the latest from Onken commissioners after their meeting last night. On DAB, online, on smart devices and on FM radio from Douglas in the Isle of Man, Shaw Radio Vanin, this is Manx Radio.
1: Manx Radio News at 7 o'clock. More am I. I'm Sean Cowper. The Isle of Man is preparing to welcome His Majesty the King. The Lord of Man will make his first visit to the island today since ascending to the throne. King Charles will undertake a number of engagements during his afternoon on the island, including a visit to Tynwald, the Douglas Bay Horse Tramway and Government House. These people told Manx Radio they're excited for the visit.
2: If I had the opportunity, I would definitely be there. I am very much a royalist anyway.
3: I think it's great. I'm a visitor, obviously. You could tell by my accent. It's great that he's coming over. The office that his mother had here, he's going to honour that and have the same ceremonies at Tynwald, I believe, in the morning. So, yeah, I'm lucky enough to be here and I'll probably go up and see if he's there.
4: I am excited. I think the royal family bring joy.
1: 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Clothing retailer Next will remain open after a last-minute U-turn. Terms have now been agreed between the owner of the building on Strand Street and Next PLC. Kell Properties IOM Limited says the result is due to considerable hard work and constructive engagement on all sides. The store had been due to close on Saturday. A senior figure at the Isle of Man Arts Council says arts are more than just a nice-to-have. Jim Rawson joined the organisation's arts development team as arts development manager at the end of last year. Part of his role involves reviewing applications for funding from artists and creatives on the island. He says funding arts projects properly is essential.
5: Arts are more than a nice-to-have. You know, it's not some frivolous thing. Really, the arts are vital, you know, for a prosperous and inclusive society. We're sort of seeing that really reflected in the type of applications that we're getting. You know, we've got an increase in sort of applications that focus on creative health and those kind of things.
1: In international news, Andy Burnham says justice must be done as quickly as possible following the death of Anne Widdecombe. Counter-terrorism police are leading the investigation after the former Tory minister was found dead at her home in Dartmoor on Thursday. The UK Home Secretary says the suspect wasn't known to Anti-Terrorism Prevent Programme. Donald Trump says the US is hitting Iran very hard as strikes were launched for the third night in a row. America's president declared a new blockade and tolls for cargo ships in the Strait of Hormuz. And Madonna has become the first American female artist to earn a number one record across five decades. The singer says she's still pinching herself following the reaction to her new album, Confessions 2. Manx Radio News at 3 minutes past seven, our next at 8 o'clock. 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
9: Morrow, my good morning, Chris. So it's looking like a fine day. We're seeing plenty of sunshine with just a light east or northeast wind. Feeling quite hot as well. Maximum temperature this afternoon, 24 or 25 degrees Celsius. Fairly similar tomorrow as well, another fine and dry day, largely unbroken sunshine, just a light easterly breeze. Temperature in the mid-20s, about 24 degrees Celsius at best. It's remaining settled through the rest of the week as well, seeing mostly sunny conditions, daytime temperatures consistently reaching the low to mid-20s. The wind generally light to moderate from the east or northeast. It does become more of a northerly later on in the week though. Taking a look at the state of sea for the next 24 hours, currently slight, occasionally moderate in places at first. And finally, looking at the tides in Douglas, low water was about an hour ago, high water follows this afternoon at about midday. And that's your forecast for now, Chris.
0: Thanks very much, George. And we mentioned an hour ago, but no sign of the Cloak of Mananin for the visit.
9: No, we should be okay for today. That shouldn't be an issue for us.
0: Fabulous, George. Thanks very much. Have a great day. Cheers now.
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0: Sophie Ellis-Bextor and Get Over You. She does her kitchen dances and stuff now. Morning, Sian. How are you doing?
1: Morning. Yeah, not too bad. Yourself?
0: Yeah, good. It was kind of a warm night last night. It was still as well. I woke up a couple of times. You know, if you don't do the show often and you have to get up, you sort of keep waking up every half an hour thinking, oh, we've slept.
1: Oh, no. I think it's the alarm panic.
0: Exactly that. Once you get into a routine, it's not so bad. But I did get that last night.
1: I do the show that often that I forgot to set my alarm a couple of months back. Woke up at exactly alarm time.
0: Without seriously impressive. Do you get the weekend wakes at all, or are you able to sleep through?
1: How do I put this delicately? You normally need the loo.
0: Yeah,
1: regardless.
0: No, fair enough. Absolutely. Yeah, that happens. I think if you're on a regular thing, that's okay. Regular sort of times, if you're doing shift work and stuff. I remember when I started out in radio, shifts would sometimes be overnight, then a morning, then this, and your body clock never adjusts. If people are listening, if you're working shifts, you'll know that feeling very, very well, I'm sure, bus drivers and whatever it might be. Going to be a busy day today, and we've got lots to get into the breakfast show. The Isle of Man, as we know, is ready to welcome a royal visitor today. The Lord of Man, His Majesty the King, will make his first visit to the island since ascending to the throne. There will be a special sitting of Tynwald, a visit to Douglas Bay Horse Tramway, and a garden party at the Lieutenant Governor's home. John Moss has been looking back on the impact his previous visits have had.
2: Since his ascension to the throne, the island has been keen to greet the new monarch.
3: Prince Charles Philip Arthur George is now, by the death of our late sovereign of happy memory, become our only lawful and rightful liege lord, king, lord of man. 3 cheers for His Majesty the King, lord of man. Hip hip.
4: Hooray.
3: Hip hip.
4: Hooray.
3: Hip hip.
4: Hooray.
2: The proclamation made at the start of the reign of Charles III on Tynwald Hill by the governor. The king visited the island on several occasions before ascending to the throne, including presiding over the annual open-air sitting of Tynwald in year 2000.
5: Learned Deemsters, I exhort you to proclaim to the people in ancient form such laws as have been enacted during the past year and which have received Her Gracious Majesty's royal assent.
2: The most recent visit was in 2012 as Prince of Wales, accompanied by his wife, then Duchess of Cornwall, as part of Queen Elizabeth II's Diamond Jubilee celebrations. In pouring rain, he visited the National Sports Centre to see and talk to junior cyclists and Dot Tilbury.
6: The children from Manor Park came down and made lots of noise, and Prince Charles were very, very interested in the cycling, and they were asking the children how many miles they did, what their ambitions were and everything, and of course Peter Kenyon and Ben Swift were here, so that made the day.
2: King Charles will address Tynwald in their chamber, something his mother did in 1955. He will also attend a garden party at Government House and visit the horse trams. It's unlikely he'll get to drive a tram. That's something, though, that obviously was enjoyed by his father, the Prince Philip, when he came to the island for a Royal Air Force Association conference.
7: I must say there was one thing about it this morning that surprised me somewhat, is that, after all, it was the horse that was driving or pulling. I was merely driving, and the chap sitting next to me kept on saying, "Come on, Philip." I'm glad to say it turned out that the horse was called Philip also.
2: Royal visits do, these days in particular, involve large amounts of security, also what's termed traffic mitigation. That's restrictions on traffic to you and I, and some find that irksome.
8: I mean, I certainly wouldn't say I'm excited. I mean, it's obviously very good for the island. He's not been here for a very long time. It was only announced last week, so it is very short notice, and the amount of road closures that have been announced over the next couple of days, it's just a massive inconvenience to the general public, but I'm sure a lot of people will enjoy it. I'll be working anyway, so no.
9: I think it's great. I'm a visitor, obviously. You could tell by my accent. Not lucky enough to have been able to move over here yet, but it's great that he's coming over. The office that his mother had here, he's going to honour that and have the same ceremonies at Tynwald, I believe, in the morning. A nice ride on the trams. I know the people here love the toast racks and like the tradition of that. So do I. It was the first place I came on holiday as a child. And I'm sure he has a lot of memories, like myself, about when his mother came here and the duty she performed. Hopefully he'll have a good time and the people meet him and greet him as usual. he will be interested, obviously, in the farming and the industries that are here, and I think he's a lot to offer the people here. Yeah, I'm staying at Glenlough campsite. I'll probably take a run up to Tynwald in the morning and see just how many people are there. From previous royal visits, the Manx people react really warmly and there's thousands turn up. So yeah, I'm lucky enough to be here and I'll probably go up and see if he's there.
10: I am excited. I think the royal family bring joy. Do you know, they bring joy. And there is stuff in the press, but we can just push that aside because they do bring a little bit of lightness and they bring a little bit of a glimmer of something lovely that we don't usually have. So it's great that they're coming for a visit.
11: Are you planning to kind of head out tomorrow and see if you can catch a glimpse of the king?
10: I'm not sure if I'll squeeze in at the right time to be in the right place at the right time, but if I was, that would be a joy.
11: What do you think that this visit kind of means to the island? What impact do you think that it is going to have?
10: It will lift people's mood, that it helps us to realise that actually that we are a known place and that we're held and a cherished place within on the globe, not just this little invisible island. So I think that's a beautiful thing. And I think especially with it being King Charles, I would like to think that it would be something that would help our thinking around the whole green issues and the wind farms and such things.
0: People sharing their thoughts there with John Moss about the imminent arrival of His Majesty the King. His visit will begin approximately 12:30 today. You can find full details on manxradio.com. And of course, John, through the day, various activists will be catching it and trying to... Because whether you're a royalist or you don't give a stuff about that, it is a national interest thing. It's the first time. Is it 1955 that the Queen was here?
1: Yes, I think when she addressed him.
0: Addressed
1: Tynwald,
0: obviously
1: she's been back. Yeah. She was back later in her reign as well. But yeah, that address to Tynwald, I think, is going to be quite interesting to see just what we hear from the Lord of Man. And that is going to be something that we're broadcasting as well on FM and AM. So you'll be able to hear it exactly what he says.
0: As he says it as well. Series of road closures and alterations to bus timetables and stuff. Obviously, we do the travel again and give you that. But the road closures will affect things. And there's parking restrictions on the Prom and various other locations. If you want information, it is all on the Manx Radio Facebook page. You can dip in and out as you need to, but we'll do the travel news shortly and keep you up to speed. So what are your thoughts as well on the arrival of King Charles, Lord of Man? Will he be turning out to see him or not? If not, why not? What do you make of the traffic restrictions as well? Obviously, from a security point of view, it's got to happen, but it does mean normal life, if you're just trying to get on with that and work and whatever, does get somewhat disrupted. We'd love to hear your thoughts. 166 177, or email studio@manxradio.com. We'll do the headlines next.
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5: With the headlines, here's Sean.
6: The Isle of Man is preparing to welcome His Majesty the King. The Lord of Man will make his first visit to the island today since ascending to the throne. Onchan Commissioners says the Department of Infrastructure has not been adhering to its agreed weed-killing routes. The local authority claims the DOI should be carrying out the service on Main Road and Governor's Road, but believes these have been neglected. And an event this week is hoping to help younger women on the island feel more confident about politics. The Level Up Club is arranging a tour of Tynwald, followed by a workshop ahead of September's general election as part of its Politics initiative. In international news, Andy Burnham says justice must be done as quickly as possible following the death of Anne Widdecombe. Counter-terrorism police are leading the investigation after the former Tory minister was found dead at her home in Dartmoor last week. Donald Trump says the US is hitting Iran very hard as strikes were launched for the third night in a row. America's presidents declared a new blockade and tolls for cargo ships in the Strait of Hormuz. And England will have a fit Declan Rice for their World Cup semi-final with Argentina tomorrow. The Arsenal midfielder was in bed for 3 days with a stomach bug ahead of facing Norway.
5: Onchan Commissioners meeting last night. We'll get the lowdown on that from our local democracy reporter Emma Draper after this from New Order. This is World Price of Love on Manx Radio. It's a

0: New Order, World Price of Love. New Order, of course, associated with one of the England World Cup songs from back in the day. And good news about Declan Rice there as well, Sean. So,
1: yeah, because he did play, I think he played the first half against Norway and obviously wasn't back to his normal self, as you tend not to be after a stomach bug. It takes a few days. So, yeah, sounds like he's on the mend.
0: Fingers crossed on that one. Of course, 8 o'clock tomorrow evening, Wednesday evening, is kick-off in that match. Onchan Commissioners says the Department of Infrastructure has not been adhering to its agreed weed-killing routines. The local authority claims the DOI should be carrying out the service on the main road and Governor's Road. However, it believes these have been neglected. Also on the local authority's agenda last night was a discussion about its private meeting with Ofsted and plans to redevelop Kenyon's Youth Cafe. Our local democracy reporter Emma Draper has more details.
2: The commissioners carry out weed killing on the other roads in the village, but Clark Ross Phillips said he had received some complaints about the service. He told the board that the options were to wait for the DOI to spray the roads or use rates money as a one-off service. Mr Phillips said the authority is nearly in its second round of weed spraying and neither the main road or Governor's Road have been serviced. Commissioner Andrew Gibson said if the local authority was to carry out weed killing, it should be charged back to the DOI, which David Quirk agreed with. However, Commissioner Robin Turton said it wasn't the job of the board, full stop. He added that residents who complain should be directed to the government department. The commissioners agreed to write a public letter to the department asking them to uphold their end of the agreement. Also on the agenda was a discussion about a private meeting being held with Ofsted. Chair Anthony Allen said following the drop-in session organised by the local authority, Ofsted agreed to meet the commissioners privately. Both Mr Turton and Commissioner Gabriella Corkish felt Ofsted should be meeting with residents rather than the board, whilst Commissioner Scott Wilson said he believes the wind farm debate is causing rifts in local communities. And the local authority has submitted plans to help redevelop Kenyon's Youth Cafe. The clerk confirmed £50,000 has been allocated from rates to support the plans, but more money would be sought through grant schemes. However, he confirmed it can't apply for external funding until planning permission has been granted. Onchan Commissioners will next meet on Monday the 27th of July.
0: That was our local democracy reporter Emma Draper with the details from last night's Onchan Commissioners meeting. The Department of Infrastructure has been contacted for comment on those bits and pieces. We do this all the time. We ask departments and individuals for comments, and sometimes people are really quick at coming back, and sometimes because of pressures and everything else, it doesn't sort of always figure out, does it?
1: No, and I should say in the Department of Infrastructure's case here, obviously this is a meeting that took
0: last night.
1: Exactly. So Emma's request for comment, it did go in quite late. So I'm sure we will hear back from the DOI when they've had time to look at that.
0: In due course, as they say, a gorgeous sunny day across the Isle of Man, sun shining, and it looks like it's going to be that way for the next few days as well.
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0: All for One and I Swear. Breakfast Time, Manx Radio. It's exactly 6:30. Chris Pearson looking after things for Ben. In an hour from now, we'll be launching into the mystery motorist. If you can work out who's at the wheel of the Manx Radio car, then it could be you picking up the EV fuel voucher for £50 when we do that on Friday. Have you ever thought that politics isn't your thing, or wondered how the island's political system works? Ahead of September's general election, an event this week is hoping to help women on the island feel confident enough to use their vote. Organised by the Level Up Club, there'll be a tour of the Tinwall buildings, followed by a workshop exploring what the island should look like. Ailish Collett is the founder.
1: Level Up Club hosts events that are designed to help women on the Isle of Man sort of grow both professionally and personally. Obviously, the two are so interconnected, so we just wanted to celebrate that. We do it through creative activities, and we partner with local businesses to host it in cool venues and do group coaching. And yeah, it's all about sort of female empowerment.
2: And how popular has it been since you've started it?
1: Oh, I've been really, really surprised and delighted about it, actually. There's been so many different people that we've met. We've had a number of sellout events. We're getting sort of 30 plus people to most events now, which is just amazing. And the community that it's produced has been really, really positive. Everybody's really supportive of each other and wanting each other to grow and supporting the ambition that's there. So yeah, it's been amazing.
2: And one of your latest events is Politics, isn't it? So what is that? And tell me a little bit more about it.
1: Yeah, so a couple of the women that have been to events have said that obviously there's a general election coming up this year. They haven't voted for many years, or they don't really understand that, you know, they know to use their vote, but they don't really understand the actual political system that they're voting in. So we wanted to put something on that took a step back and went back to the basics. Like, what is our political system? How does it work? What's the history behind it? So we're doing a tour around the Tinwall buildings, which will be really interesting. And then afterwards, we're coming together to do a creative activity, making a group mural to talk about the sort of the Isle of Man that we all want to live in. What can we aspire? What do we want to bring? What do we want it to support us doing?
2: And why do you think politics is something that creates a bit of a block for some people, where they hear the word politics and they go, oh no, that's not for me? What do you think it is about it?
1: I think it's really difficult, especially coming from an island where women were given the right to vote so much earlier than other countries. It's always been something that I think needs celebrating, and I think that's a reason in itself to vote. But I totally appreciate that it is a barrier. I think that it's maybe mistrust. I think that it's maybe lack of confidence. I think that sometimes it's just something that we learn about in school and we don't know anything more about civics beyond that. And it's really good to just bring that conversation up at the beginning of a general election and be able to talk to each other openly and honestly about what political views are without judgment as well. So yeah, that's a major thing. There'll be absolutely no judgment.
2: And of course, there's always conversations happening as well about trying to encourage more diversity into politics and getting more people from different backgrounds to stand for election. And are you hoping that this might inspire a few people to think that maybe it's something that they could, possibly not this election, but in elections to come, and actually put their name out there to represent their constituencies?
1: Certainly. I think the first thing is just to make sure that women are aware and educate them. Then it's to make sure that they go out and use their vote, and then certainly not be shy of the thought of that they might be able to do something more impactful or more involved in it further down the line. But I certainly think that it'd be brilliant that women understood that they can have a role in politics, whatever is a comfortable level for them.
2: For anybody who's listening to this going, oh, I really want to go to this now, how can they come along?
1: Best thing to do is go to Facebook, and it's on Thursday the 16th of July, starting at 6 o'clock from the Tinwall buildings. And we'd love to have anybody that wants to come along.
0: Ailish Collett speaking with Amy Griffiths about the Politics event, which is being held on Thursday, that's the 16th of July. And of course, the general election website, Sian, for Manx Radio.
3: Yeah, if you do want to find out more, the candidates, what constituency you're in, all the different information, all on the Manx Radio election website. There's also a countdown. It tells me it is 72 hours and 26 minutes until polls open. 72 days.
0: I was going to say, 72 hours. Panic, gosh, there for a minute.
3: Gosh,
0: like,
3: sorry.
0: Hang on a sec.
3: Sorry to cause that panic. No, 72 days. 72, just over 10 weeks until polls open. So, yeah, but that will be here before we know it.
0: Do you know
3: it,
0: what?
3: Won't
0: blink
3: it?
0: Of an eye, absolutely. By the time
3: it'll
0: you
3: feel
0: sort
3: like
0: of,
3: 72 hours.
0: It really will in many, many ways. So, yeah, do check that website. And as candidates come forward and put themselves forward, we're getting the 2 minutes to tell, the interviews, the bits and pieces. And on the lunchtime show at 11:30 every day, there is a chance to hear the thoughts of the candidates. As they declare, if you're reaching across, there isn't one today because, of course, it's all a little bit different. We'll have live coverage from Tinwald of the royal visit today. But tomorrow, Sean Bostrom will be representing Garth, or putting himself forward for Garth, will be the person speaking to us at 11:30. That's tomorrow. And then Paul Weatherall for Aaron Michael on Thursday. More of those coming up on Manx Radio. And full details, as Sian mentioned, of the election at the Manx Radio election mini site.

0: Turtles, huge 1960s track, Happy Together. By the way, Chris Williams is off flying Spitfires, so it'll be me looking after Carnaby Street on Saturday morning. Going to be a busy one. Sean, I've had a message which has come through from Jill W. in Douglas, and we were talking a moment ago about the 11:30 slots with the candidates. Jill says, good morning, can you tell me please, when the prospective MHKs are interviewed for that slot, do they know the questions in advance?
1: They do not.
0: As simple as that.
1: No, they don't get the questions in advance at all. I did have one a couple of weeks ago who told me that they used AI to try and predict what questions we were going to ask them, but apparently it didn't give them a particularly good impression of the questions that were then asked.
0: Didn't work out that well.
1: Don't do that.
0: News coming through from Kell Properties that this weekend we were meant to see the closure of the Next store on Strand Street, but it's now not closing, is it?
1: No, the statement we got from Cal Properties towards the end of yesterday said, we are pleased to confirm that terms have been agreed with Next PLC, subject to contract, which will see the Douglas store remain open. This agreement is the result of considerable hard work and constructive engagement on all sides, with everyone focused on finding the best possible outcome. We look forward to completing the formalities and seeing Next continue to trade from Strand Street.
0: So Next not closing, it won't be happening, it is staying open, and the Cal Properties deal has been done. In international news at the moment, we'll get the latest on the Anne Widdecombe inquiry. It keeps changing. Obviously, the story is developing quite quickly. We'll get the latest on that. We'll look at the morning papers, and we've got the latest on the travel after the headlines.
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0: 7:41 with the headlines, here's Sean.
1: King Charles will be on the Isle of Man today with the Lord of Man visiting Tynwald and the horse trams. A number of road closures, parking restrictions and bus changes are in force. Clothing retailer Next will remain open after a last-minute U-turn. Terms have now been agreed between the owner of the building on Strand Street and Next PLC. The store had been due to close on Saturday. And a senior figure at the Isle of Man Arts Council says arts are more than just a nice-to-have. Arts Development Manager Jim Rawson believes funding the arts are vital for an inclusive and prosperous society. In international news, the incoming UK Prime Minister has called for police to be given the space they need to investigate the death of Anne Widdecombe. Andy Burnham, who will be confirmed as the new Labour leader on Friday, says her killing was an appalling

0: and pondered what more could be done to protect those in public life. Home Secretary Shabana Mahmood said the government had done some work in this area and acknowledged that repeated concerns by Reform UK leader Nigel Farage about his own security. She's offered him a meeting with the chair of the group of officials who oversee MPs' security, the Royal VIP Executive Committee. The BBC's Vincent McAvinney has more.
1: This was announced by the Home Secretary Shabana Mahmood yesterday when she was in the Commons expressing her condolences about Anne Widdecombe, but also saying that security for those in public life is now a big concern and that police will be issuing guidelines to MPs. But she also did say that a meeting had been offered with Nigel Farage, the leader of Reform UK, and RAVEC. Now, that is the Royal and VIP Executive Community. It's a body that sits in the Home Office. You may remember it because it's the body that Prince Harry took to court to try and get protection for himself and his family when in the country. We will see whether or not that leads to anything. Nigel Farage welcomed the invitation. He said he wants to discuss security of all Reform politicians, including those who are not MPs. But we do know that there are a limited number of these highly trained security officers. And the way that they work, some people needing round-the-clock protection, both in the sort of senior levels of the cabinet and the royal family, there is a limited pool they can draw from. So we'll see whether or not he's able to get as much security as he wants.
2: Meantime, the individual, the suspect who's under arrest, the fact that they've been rearrested under terrorism charges, alleged terrorism charges, means the police have got quite a lot longer to question him.
1: Significantly longer. Under terrorism legislation, once you are arrested, you have up to 14 days to be questioned by police because of the nature of the complex investigations often at play. And we've seen that over the last couple of days with, as more information has been discovered, particularly potentially this material in the house in Rotherham, that has opened up new lines of inquiry. And so that is why the police seem to have made this rearrest decision, because they simply need more time. You've got multiple forces working and terrorism police as well. But it may be in the coming hours that we do get an update from them, but they have bought themselves more time.
0: The BBC's Vincent McAvinney with those details. Let's have a look at this morning's papers then.
3: Starting on Ireland, the Isle of Man Examiner has a report from the inquest into the death of 13-year-old Emily Kelly. The headline there says, "Emily was just a baby. Online bullying must take a lot of blame for death." Off Ireland, the Metro reports on counter-terrorism police leading the investigation into the suspected murder of the former Conservative MP Anne Widdecombe. She was found dead at her house in Dartmoor on Thursday. The Times carries details of what may have prompted the police to treat the incident as terror-related.
0: That's also the main story for The Guardian, which says the new development has prompted further debate over politicians' safety. It's also the lead in The Express, as a 28-year-old man remains in custody on suspicion of murder. And The Mirror has that story as well, as officers say they're pursuing multiple lines of inquiry to unearth the motivation behind the attack.
3: The Telegraph says Devon and Cornwall police have faced criticism for their handling of the case so far, while The Eye hears that Reform UK leader Nigel Farage declined state-funded security arrangements, reportedly because he didn't think they would adequately protect him.
0: According to the Financial Times, the Dubai-based logistics company DP World is in talks to build a new port in the east coast of the United Arab Emirates in an attempt to bypass the upheaval in the Strait of Hormuz. And the Daily Star leads with the Prime Minister putting out England bunting outside of Downing Street ahead of their World Cup semi-final match tomorrow.
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0: OK, it's going to be a busy one today, obviously, with the royal visit, various road closures and also bus timetable alterations. For bus vanning details, check out the Manx Radio Facebook page. There's a link there to bus vanning. You get all the details on the changes. Road closures, St George's Walk at the junction with Athol Street closed until 6 o'clock tonight. Also closed now through until 6 this evening. Douglas Promenade between Summerhill and Royal Terrace, Port Jack. The diversion for traffic there is via Port Jack, Strathallan Road and Summerhill. Also closed until 6 this evening, Summerhill Link Road, Derby Road and Finch Road, Hill Street and Myrtle Street, and Bucks Road also closed. The diversion to get you around Bucks Road is for southbound traffic via Circular Road, Peel Road and Lord Street, and for northbound traffic via Victoria Street, Derby Road and Woodburn Road. That's the diversions that are in place today, and road closures. There's also parking prohibitions on Douglas Prom between Queen's Hotel and the MER Depot, Summerhill Link Road, Bucks Road, Finch Road, Hill Street, Myrtle Street, Stanley Mount,

0: St George's Street, Hope Street, Summer Hill, Blackberry Lane, Mount Havelock and Strathallan Road. All of those have got parking restrictions in place. 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

Coldplay, Girl Put a Smile on Your Face, Manx Radio Breakfast. I'm Chris in for Ben. Hi to Moira Mackay, who messaged me earlier to say, whoops, it's 7.30, not 6.30, when I did the time check earlier on. At least I sort of put you back in time. I didn't make you jump out of bed and rush off to the office or whatever. Bit of a bonus. News on the way with Sian. Next, I'll give you the lowdown of what's coming up after 8 in just a moment.

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0: Thanks, Radio at Breakfast. Chris Pearson in for Ben. In the next hour, we'll be looking ahead to today's royal visit by the Lord of Man, His Majesty the King, his first visit since ascending to the throne. And we'll hear from the Isle of Man Arts Council's Jim Rawson, who says that art is more than just a nice to have, but is vital for society. All of that and the Mystery Motorist, your chance to win with Manx Radio. 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
1: Manx Radio News at 8 o'clock, Moramai. I'm Sean Cowper. Restrictions are in place around Douglas and Onchan today ahead of a visit by His Majesty the King. The Lord of Man will be carrying out a series of engagements this afternoon. Roads will be closed and parking has been suspended in some areas until 6 p.m. You can find full details on the Manx Radio website. Scores of people are expected to line the streets outside legislative buildings and the horse tram terminus at Strathallan Crescent to see him. But not everyone is excited for the visit.
2: I mean, I certainly wouldn't say I'm excited. I mean, it's obviously very good for the island. He's not been here for a very long time. It was only announced last week, so it is very short notice. And the amount of road closures that have been announced over the next couple of days, it's just a massive inconvenience to the general public, but I'm sure a lot of people will enjoy it.
1: Onchan Commissioners says the Department of Infrastructure has not been adhering to its agreed weed-killing routes. The local authority claims the DOI should be carrying out the service on Main Road and Governor's Road. However, it believes these have been neglected. It says it carried out the service on other roads in the village, but it has recently received complaints about the service. The commissioners agreed to write a public letter to the department asking them to uphold their end of the agreement, which has been in place since 2018. Clothing retailer Next will remain open after a last-minute U-turn. Terms have now been agreed between the owner of the building on Strand Street and Next PLC. Cal Properties IOM Limited says the result is due to considerable hard work and constructive engagement on all sides. The store had originally been due to close on Saturday. It's hoped an event this week will help younger women on the Isle of Man feel more empowered to use their vote. Ahead of September's general election, the Level Up Club is arranging a tour of legislative buildings, followed by a workshop exploring what the island should look like. Politics is taking place on Thursday. Founder Eilish Corlett says it was inspired by comments from some of their members.
3: So a couple of the women I've been to events have said that obviously there's a general election coming up this year. They haven't voted for many years, or they don't really understand that, you know, they know to use their vote, but they don't really understand the actual political system that they're voting in. So we wanted to put something on that took a step back and went back to the basics. Like, what is our political system? How does it work? What's the history behind it?
1: You can find out more about the politics event and the general election on the Manx Radio website. A senior figure at the Isle of Man Arts Council says arts are more than just a nice to have. Jim Rawson joined the organisation's arts development team as arts development manager at the end of last year. Part of his role involves reviewing applications for funding from artists and creatives on the island. He says funding arts projects properly is essential.
4: Arts are more than a nice to have. You know, it's not some frivolous thing. Really, the arts are vital, you know, for a prosperous and inclusive society. We're sort of seeing that really reflected in the type of applications that we're getting. You know, we've got an increase in sort of applications that focus on creative health and those kind of things.
1: In international news, Andy Burnham says police must be given the space they need to investigate the death of Anne Widdecombe. The incoming UK Prime Minister, who will be confirmed as Labour leader on Friday, says the former MP died in an appalling act of violence. Anti-terror police are now leading the inquiry and a murder suspect remains in custody. Here's Chief Secretary to the Treasury, Lucy Rigby.
5: I am sure that in the coming months, potentially years, there will be time to look back over what has happened, including in the early stages of this investigation. The time to do that is not now.
1: The number of British people thought to have been killed in wildfires in southern Spain has risen to 5. 10 people are still missing as devastating fires have torn through Andalusia. And thousands of England fans have descended on Atlanta ahead of tomorrow's World Cup semi-final against Argentina. It'll be the first competitive meeting between the two nations since 2002. Brothers Sam and Tom have followed the Three Lions throughout the tournament and say a match against Argentina always carries extra significance.
6: It's almost like a really big derby game in some ways, so we're really keen to win this one. It's the big one we all wanted.
7: There's so much history behind it and so much passion from both sets of fans. We've both had wins, we've both had losses. So yeah, it's one that we're really looking forward to.
1: Manx Radio News are coming up to 5 minutes past eight, our next at 9 o'clock. 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
0: All right, welcome along. It is Manx Radio at breakfast time. Chris Pearson looking after things for Ben for the next week. No sign of the Cloak of Mananin today for the royal visit. Instead, a fine day with plenty of sunshine and generally light east or northeasterly breezes. Feeling hot as well with a high of 24, maybe 25 degrees. Going to be another fine, dry day tomorrow with largely unbroken sunshine and a light easterly breeze. 24 your high tomorrow. And the outlook beyond that, remaining settled through to through the rest of the week with mostly sunny conditions and daytime temperatures reaching low to mid-20s. Temperatures being more subdued over the weekend, but it still should be fine and dry. Sunset tonight will be at 9:45, and the sunrise happened this morning at 5:03. That's how things look. 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

0: They really hold on to the note at the end of that song, Geronimo Shepherd. The only person I know that can hang on to a note longer than that is Andy Wint, if you go to the pub with him. It's true. True story. Yeah, it is, Sean. Thank you very much, by the way, to David Watterson for getting in contact. Yeah, nice to sort of, we'll amend that little bits and pieces. It is a gorgeous sunny day, though, for the royal visit. Looking good. If you're out and about today, and even if you're not going along, if you're stuck and sort of doing other bits and pieces, it is a nice day. Just take a minute and enjoy the weather, if nothing else.
1: I wonder, though, if for the royal party, having been in London recently, it's been very, very hot there. I wonder if it's actually going to be quite a welcome relief for them to come up here, where it's a little bit cooler.
0: Do you know what? And it is always comparative, because presumably he'll be wearing a suit, which he tends to do anyway. And you do look sometimes, you go, that is incredibly hot. Yeah. And it's 34 degrees or whatever.
1: Walking around a lot, moving about quite a few places. Yeah, that'll be...
0: And not being funny, stuffy. Forgetting his age as well. So, you know, this thing's coming. But yeah, I would imagine the extra few degrees of cooling will be appreciated today. So, as we are mentioning, the Isle of Man is ready to welcome a royal visitor today. The Lord of Man, His Majesty the King, will make his first visit to the island since ascending to the throne. There will be a special sitting of Tynwald, a visit to the Douglas Bay Horse Tramway, and a garden party at the Lieutenant Governor's home. John Moss has been looking back on the impact of his previous visits.
2: Since his ascension to the throne, the island has been keen to greet the new monarch.
3: Prince Charles Philip Arthur George is now, by the death of our late sovereign of happy memory, become our only lawful and rightful liege lord, King, Lord of Man. Three cheers for His Majesty the King, Lord of Man. Hip hip.
4: Hooray.
3: Hip hip.
4: Hooray.
3: Hip hip.
4: Hooray.
2: The proclamation made at the start of the reign of Charles III on Tynwald Hill by the governor. The king visited the island on several occasions before ascending to the throne, including presiding over the annual open-air sitting of Tynwald in year 2000.
5: Learned Deemsters, I exhort you to proclaim to the people in ancient form such laws as have been enacted during the past year and which have received Her Gracious Majesty's royal assent.
2: The most recent visit was in 2012 as Prince of Wales, accompanied by his wife, then Duchess of Cornwall, as part of Queen Elizabeth II's Diamond Jubilee celebrations. In pouring rain, he visited the National Sports Centre to see and talk to junior cyclists and Dot Tilbury.
6: The children from Manor Park came down and made lots of noise, and Prince Charles were very, very interested in the cycling, and they were asking the children how many miles they did, what their ambitions were and everything. And of course, Peter Kenyuck and Ben Swift were here, so that made the day.
2: King Charles will address Tynwald in their chamber, something his mother did in 1955. He will also attend a garden party at Government House and visit the horse trams. It's unlikely he'll get to drive a tram. That's something, though, that obviously was enjoyed by his father, the Prince Philip, when he came to the island for a Royal Air Force Association conference.
7: I must say there was one thing about it this morning that surprised me somewhat, is that, after all, it was the horse that was driving or pulling, and I was merely driving, and the chap sitting next to me kept on saying, "Come on, Philip." I'm glad to say it turned out that the horse was called Philip also.
2: Royal visits do, these days in particular, involve large amounts of security. Also what's termed traffic mitigation. That's restrictions on traffic to you and I. And some find that irksome.
8: I mean, I certainly wouldn't say I'm excited. I mean, it's obviously very good for the island. He's not been here for a very long time. It was only announced last week, so it is very short notice. And the amount of road closures that have been announced over the next couple of days, it's just a massive inconvenience to the general public, but I'm sure a lot of people will enjoy it. I'll be working anyway, so no.
9: I think it's great. I'm a visitor, obviously. You could tell by my accent. Not lucky enough to have been able to move over here yet, but it's great that he's coming over. The office that his mother had here, he's going to honour that and have the same ceremonies at Tynwald, I believe, in the morning. A nice ride on the trams. I know the people here love the toast racks and like the tradition of that. So do I. It was the first place I came on holiday as a child. And I'm sure he has a lot of memories, like myself, about when his mother came here and the duty she performed. Hopefully he'll have a good time and the people will meet him and greet him as usual. He will be interested, obviously, in the farming and the industries that are here, and I think he's a lot to offer the people here. Yeah, I'm staying at Glenloch campsite. I'll probably take a run up to Tynwald in the morning and see just how many people are there. From previous royal visits, the Manx people react really warmly and there's thousands turn up. So yeah, I'm lucky enough to be here and I'll probably go up and see if he's there.
10: I am excited. I think the royal family bring joy. Do you know, they bring joy. And there is stuff in the press, but we can just push that aside because they do bring a little bit of lightness and they bring a little bit of a glimmer of something lovely that we don't usually have. So it's great that they're coming for a visit.
11: Are you planning to kind of head out tomorrow and see if you can catch a glimpse of the king?
10: I'm not sure if I'll squeeze in at the right time to be in the right place at the right time, but if I was, that would be a joy.
11: What do you think that this visit kind of means to the island? What impact do you think that it is going to have?
10: It will lift people's mood, that it helps us to realise that actually that we are a known place and that we're held and a cherished place within on the globe, not just this little invisible island. So I think that's a beautiful thing. And I think especially with it being King Charles, I would like to think that it would be something that would help our thinking around the whole green issues and the wind farms and such things.
0: 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You can find full details at manxradio.com. Obviously, there are road closures which are going on today to allow the visit to happen with the security that John mentioned in that report. The road closures that we know about, St George's Walk at the junction with Athol Street through until 6 o'clock tonight. Also, road closures until 6 tonight for Douglas Prom between Summerhill and Royal Terrace, Port Jack. Diversions there via Port Jack, Strathallan Road and Summerhill. Closed today until 6 o'clock, Summerhill Link Road, Finch Road, Hill Street and Myrtle Street, and then Bucks Road is closed. If you were looking for diversions to get round Bucks Road, if you're heading southbound, that diversion will take you via Circular Road, Peel Road and Lord Street, and if you're heading northbound instead of Bucks Road, you'll be diverted via Victoria Street, Derby Road and Woodburn Road.
1: Now, we do know that one of the activities the King will be taking part in while he's on the island will be attending a Tynwald sitting. He's going to be addressing the court, and that's going to be something that we're taking on air at Manx Radio. 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
0: Also DAB and online, of course, if you want to catch that. 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
0: It's 8:20 with the headlines. Here, Sean.
1: The Isle of Man is preparing to welcome His Majesty the King. The Lord of Man will make his first visit to the island today since ascending to the throne. Clothing retailer Next will remain open after a last-minute U-turn. Terms have now been agreed between the owner of the building on Strand Street and Next PLC. And a senior figure at the Isle of Man Arts Council says arts are more than just a nice-to-have. Arts Development Manager Jim Rawson believes funding the arts is vital for an inclusive and prosperous society. In international news, the incoming UK Prime Minister has called for police to be given the space they need to investigate the death of Anne Widdecombe. Andy Burnham, who'll be confirmed as the new Labour leader on Friday, says her killing was an appalling act of violence. Oil prices have leapt their highest in 4 weeks after a third night of US strikes on Iran. The exchange of fire also saw Tehran striking two UAE tankers in the Strait of Hormuz, leaving at least one person dead. And two European heavyweights meet in the World Cup semi-finals tonight as France take on Spain. France are fighting for a place in a third successive final at the tournament, while Spain are the 2010 champions.
0: Thanks very much. Sean mentioned Jim Rawson there from the Isle of Man Arts Council. We'll hear more from Jim in the next 5 minutes.

0: Is it just me, Sean, or do you get the impression they've forgotten the words at the end of this song?
1: It does sound a bit like they kind of, yeah, just drifted off towards the end there.
0: Just do whatever. It'll be fine. We just watched Manxman disappear, heading off to Heysham Dew in there at 12:15 today. The next arrival into Douglas will be at 1:40 this afternoon from Dublin, our return trip for the Mananan. So, busy day today. We've got Mystery Motorist on the way in a second. However, art is more than just a nice to have. It's a vital thing for inclusive and prosperous society. Those are the words of the Isle of Man Arts Council's Jim Rawson, who took up the role of Arts Development Manager toward the end of last year. Jim's role includes reviewing applications for finance by artists and creatives here on the island. He told Howard Kane about the wide range of projects being put forward.
2: The thing that's really surprised me is because I get to see all of the applications for funding, it's really given, I think the team here would agree with this, you know, you get this really interesting picture into the activity that's happening across the island and often, you know, away from the island as well. So it could be artists or creatives that have left, you know, and they're sort of continuing their journey, but actually they've still got that connection with the island through that kind of Manx diaspora kind of creative thing, and they'll still come back to council and either ask for money or they may just want to update us on, you know, well, you know, you funded me sort of 3 or 4 years ago and I'm doing this now. So I think that's been really, really interesting to see, and it sort of gives you this really nice kind of view of the landscape of the creative community on the island, which is great.
3: So what do you think is the actual major role of the Arts Council? Because again, there are those who know it intimately and others who say, oh, Arts Council, what's that then?
2: Yeah, I mean, I think that they're very much there to sort of steer and support, really. I think there's a lot of debate, really, isn't there, about the sort of role of arts and creativity in society. But I think what I would say is that really arts are more than a nice to have. You know, it's not some frivolous thing. Really, the arts are vital, you know, for a prosperous and inclusive society. We're sort of seeing that really reflected in the type of applications that we're getting. You know, we've got an increase in sort of applications that focus on creative health and those kind of things. And so, yeah, it's really there to support that, you know, to act as a guiding light, really, for the island and for the community.
3: And it's an interesting point, that, and I think you're right. You see it not just on the Isle of Man, but you see it across certainly the UK and other parts of the world. And we all know there's been a cost of living crisis and lots of cutbacks left, right and centre. And clearly, war's been going on in the last year or two, which we'll all have seen. And usually when there are cutbacks, one of the first things the eye turns to, all these government eyes turn to, arts and culture.
2: Yes, yeah, and it's important to remember that, you know, that's not really an optional thing. If you look at things like socioeconomic ideas, you know, problem-solving skills and critical thinking of the type that are taught in higher-level creative arts are absolutely essential for innovation and a growth economy. So, you know, it's not just about a frivolous thing or a nice-to-have. The creative industries in the UK are worth about £124 billion, you know, so you really can't separate those things.
0: Howard Kane chatting with Jim Rawson from the Isle of Man Arts Council. You can hear more of that and that interview with Jim on Spotlight with Howard from 6:30 tomorrow. Sean, just to sort of wrap a couple of bits and pieces we've been talking about today, obviously Royal Visit, just remind us again, live coverage, the Timwell thing, that's going on later, isn't it?
1: It is, yeah, it'll be on AM and FM. We're expecting that to be around about 12:30, but as we know with these things, timings do tend to be a little bit fluid.
0: Move backwards and forwards, but you will hear it live anyway here on Manx Radio, AM, FM, DAB and online. There's a message which has come through, text to 753, who says, how are the people who live and work in the restricted area supposed to manage? It's going to be a nightmare. It is, but it's only a short time, isn't it, I guess?
1: It is, yeah. I think we know those closures are going to be in place for a little while. So, yeah, hopefully there's a way to work around. Yeah, talk to your boss, I think, is probably the best advice.
0: Exactly. And Andy says, Chris and Sean, good morning. Is the Ronald's Way ATC radar dish going to be working 100% for the King's Royal flight arriving? On a day like today, I don't think there'll be a problem.
1: Could you imagine if there was a hold, if you had to do a holding lamp?
0: And then diverted to Liverpool. No. Nobody needs that. That wouldn't be successful, would it?
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1: On Friday, we will be giving away a voucher for £50 for Ellen Vanin Fuels. 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
1: Oh, a perfect day.
0: Various artists put it together. Charity song, that was Perfect Day. Carol C in the glorious city of Douglas. Correct answer, Zoe G. Jim D in a sunny west. Cocky of the Cat in the sunny north. Paul in Crosby. Ian G. Nick V. Steve on the bus at the moment. Paula and Gail and Mike in Laxey. Correct answers. I'll run you through some of the incorrect ones and give you another clue for the mystery motorist in just a mo. It's 8:40 with the headlines. Here's Sean.
2: King Charles will be on the Isle of Man today with the Lord of Man visiting Tynwald and the horse trams. A number of road closures, parking restrictions and bus changes are in force. Onchan Commissioners says the Department of Infrastructure hasn't been adhering to its agreed weed-killing routes. The local authority claims the department should be carrying out the service on Main Road and Governor's Road. However, it believes these have been neglected. And an event this week is hoping to help younger women on the island feel more confident about politics. The Level Up Club is arranging a tour of Tynwald following a workshop ahead of September's general election as part of its Politics initiative. In international news, Andy Burnham's called Anne Widdecombe's death an appalling act of violence as a murder suspect remains in custody. But the incoming UK Prime Minister says police must be given the space they need to investigate after she was discovered at her home in Dartmoor last week. Oil prices have soared to their highest level in 4 weeks as tensions reignite between the US and Iran. America's launched its third successive night of attacks, with Tehran striking two UAE tankers in the Strait of Hormuz. And one of the largest T-Rex skeletons is up for auction later. Gus the dinosaur could fetch an estimated £22 million.
0: Somebody is going to buy that and not tell their other half.
2: It's not the kind of thing you can hide, though, is it, if you accidentally buy one of the largest T-Rex skeletons
0: ever? What have you bought now? Is it stuff for the motorbike? Not this time, no. It's not the motorbike. I'm trying to work out as well, we're hearing more about oil prices going up straight up on Moyes and all that stuff. I didn't know how wide it was, so I sort of had a quick check online. It's the same width as the English Channel at its narrowest point. It's about 21 miles, so it gives you some idea. Mm-hmm. It was one of those things I just thought, how wide is it? Because we hear this stuff going on and on and on. It's the story that keeps going. Sean, thank you very much.
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0: Here we go then, some more correct answers. Kathy Quayle in Union Mills.

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1: Fall over waiters, or get herself jammed under desks, or start burglar alarms, or lock people in burning rooms.
0: Good luck. Couple of minutes, we'll wrap it up, tell you who it is, and it could be you going into the draw for Friday for the EV fuel voucher. Right now, Taylor Swift on Manx Radio. This is The Fate of Ophelia. I heard you.

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2: The Mystery Motorist with Ellen Vanin Fuels.
1: £50 fuel voucher up for grabs. Ellen Vanin Fuels will do that on Friday. Donald in Andreas will be in the draw, as will Jackie. I'm just looking at some of these that are just coming through at the last minute. Paddy, well done, correct answer. WhatsApp as well, loads of answers coming through via WhatsApp. Margaret P, it's not Patricia Routledge, Hyacinth Bouquet. We got a correct answer, texter 115.

0: four in Colby. There's no name on that one, just in Colby. Adam in Onken, Disney Diva in Onken, and Alan in a sunny Ellesmere Port as well got the correct answer. £50 voucher up for grabs. The voice that we were looking for today, comedy characters rather, behind the wheel of the Manx Radio vehicle all week this week. Prunella Scales, who we lost recently, played the character in the 12 episodes made of Fawlty Towers opposite Basil Fawlty. It was, of course, Sybil Fawlty that we were looking for.
1: Needed at the hotel.
2: No, you're not. It's running beautifully without you.
1: Polly cannot cope.
2: Well, she can't fall over waiters or get herself jammed under desks or start burglar alarms or lock people in burning rooms or fire extinguishers straight in her own face. But I should think the hotel can do without her sort of coping for a couple of days. What do you think, Basil?
3: The Mystery Motorist.
0: Sybil Fawlty, played by the brilliant Prunella Scales. That's who we were looking for today.
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Show me. So well done if you managed to work it out. Your name is in the draw for Friday for the EV fuel voucher. And there's another mystery motorist behind the wheel of the Manx Radio car at the same time, 8:30 tomorrow. 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Something.

0: Mick Hucknall and Simply Red, Something's Got Me Started. So just a reminder from right about 12:30 onwards on Manx Radio AM, FM, DAB and online. We'll have the live coverage from Tim Wall there of His Majesty the King addressing the Tim Wall. So we're coming up live here on Manx Radio. Simon Clark in between now and then. And we'll get at least some of Man in Line with Andy Winter, of course, from 12 o'clock. So that will be cut short somewhat today. Ladies and gentlemen, drums please. Say what?
1: Drums please!
0: Whatever you got planned for the rest of this sunny Tuesday, enjoy the weather, make the most. And if you're going along to sort of wave, enjoy, look out for the Manx Radio crew will be along there. We'll keep you up to speed through the day with everything that's going on. Jazzy Jeff to the news.

0: Hello, this is Andy Wint. Football Club Isle of Man was founded in 2019 but didn't play competitively until 2021 because of the pandemic. FC Isle of Man competes in the Northwest Counties League Premier Division. But now, apart from FC St Helens at home on Saturday the 1st of August, what's next for the Ravens? Well, they're next on Man in Line. So what are they aiming to do? How far can they go and what are their big plans? Talk to the chair of FC Isle of Man, David Pope, and chief exec Russ Kent about the Ravens on Man in Line this Thursday at midday, on smart devices, on air, online, on Manx Radio.
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0: That's just about it for breakfast today. Thanks to Andy, who sent me a message saying, Chris, will this be the King's plane to Ronald's way today? I know I'm in the RAF reserves, but they don't tell me everything. One thing's for sure, he won't be coming EasyJet, will he, Simon?
1: No, Hardjet, probably.
0: Or as you just said a moment ago,
1: King Air.
0: Ah, I love that. That's very good. What we got coming up today, buddy?
1: Well, it's National Grand Marnier Day, if you like one of them. Cow Appreciation Day. With the visit in this hot weather, National Nude Day today.
0: Oh, National Nude Day. John Moss, if you're listening, there's a chat. No, don't.
1: And Spain against France.
0: Indeed.
1: Spain will be wanting to beat them because it's Bastille Day today.
0: Oh, of course it is. July 14th. England match tomorrow. Simon taking you through until 11:30. No, it will be 12 today. It will be 12 o'clock today. There isn't one of those other things. On DAB online, on smart devices and on FM radio from Douglas, Shaw Radio Vanin. 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
2: Manx Radio News at 9 o'clock. Moramai, I'm Sean Cowper. The Isle of Man is preparing to welcome His Majesty the King. The Lord of Man will make his first visit to the island today since ascending to the throne. 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
3: If I had the opportunity, I would definitely be there. I am very much a royalist anyway.
4: 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I think it's great. I'm a visitor, obviously. You could tell by my accent. It's great that he's coming over. The office that his mother had here, he's going to honour that and have the same ceremonies at Tynwald, I believe, in the morning. So, yeah, I'm lucky enough to be here and I'll probably go up and see if he's there.
5: I am excited. I think the royal family bring joy.
2: 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You can find full details on the Manx Radio website. Onchan Commissioners says the Department of Infrastructure hasn't been adhering to its agreed weed-killing routes. The local authority claims the DOI should be carrying out the service on Main Road and Governor's Road. However, it believes these have been neglected. It carries out the service on the other roads in the village, but that has recently received complaints about the service. It's hoped an event this week will help younger women on the Isle of Man feel more empowered to use their vote. Ahead of September's general election, the Level Up Club is arranging a tour of legislative buildings, followed by a workshop exploring what the island should look like. Politics is taking place on Thursday. Founder Eilish Corlett says it was inspired by comments from some of their members.
6: So a couple of the women that have been to events have said that obviously there's a general election coming up this year. They haven't voted for many years, or they don't really understand that, you know, they know to use their vote, but they don't really understand the actual political system that they're voting in. So we wanted to put something on that took a step back and went back to the basics, like what is our political system? How does it work? What's the history behind it?
2: You can find out more about the event and the general election on the Manx Radio website. In international news, Andy Burnham has called Anne Widdecombe's death an appalling act of violence as a murder suspect remains in custody. But the incoming UK Prime Minister says police must be given the space they need to investigate after she was discovered at her home in Dartmoor last week. Oil prices have soared to their highest level in 4 weeks as tensions reignite between the US and Iran. America's launched its third consecutive night of attacks, with Tehran striking two UAE tankers in the Strait of Hormuz. And England manager Thomas Tuchel will have Declan Rice fit to face Argentina in their World Cup semi-final tomorrow. The midfielder had to be subbed off during the Norway victory after struggling with a stomach bug. Manx Radio News at 9:03, our next at 10 o'clock. 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
1: Well, good news, a fine day with plenty of sunshine and a generally light east or northeast wind. Feeling hot as well, temperatures 24 or 25 degrees. Another fine and dry day tomorrow as well, with temperatures 24 and remaining settled for the rest of the week.
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Smash Mouth, All Star. Before that, Drops of Jupiter from Train, kicking us off on the morning show with Simon Clark here on Manx Radio, Studio One, live from Douglas in the Isle of Man. Good morning to you. How are you today? It's a fine day again here on the Isle of Man. And the slight east wind continues, which is probably a blessing in lots of areas, but won't stop you getting sunburned. Just remember that. Well, we got plenty to fit in between now and 12 o'clock today. We've got no election interview today. Obviously, with the Royal King visiting the Isle of Man today. Manx Radio, live coverage from the Tynwald Chamber, starting about 12:30 today. So we'll be handing on to the live coverage of that from our AM and FM services joining together. It's Grand Marnia Day. Tell you more about that. Cow Appreciation Day. How many breeds of cow? Well, not particularly cows, are they? Because cows are the male version of cattle, basically, aren't they? And how many breeds do you think there are worldwide, different ones? National Nude Day as well. So we'll find out about that. And of course, in France, celebrating today and playing their World Cup semi-final, it's Bastille today, taking you back to a bit of history from 1789. Some great music in this all music first hour here on the morning show. Robbie Williams, this is Rock DJ.

17 minutes past 9 o'clock. Rock DJ from Robbie Williams. Tommy's been on already. He's celebrating National Nude Day by doing all of the Manx Radio programmes nude today. Certainly not in Studio One. There's cameras in here. Leave that to the afternoon crew, really. Anyway, we'll tell you more about that between now and 12 midday today. I'd love to hear from you, though, because part of doing the radio shows is audience participation. And we'd love to hear what you've been up to this week, what you're going to be up to today, whether you're going to line the streets and wave your flag, or you're going to save your flag for the football tomorrow night. It's up to you, but we'd love to hear from you. If you're celebrating a birthday, we'll put you on the Robinson's birthday list for a £40 voucher to use at Robinson's on the Terrace or also on Cool Road in their branch. So, if you're going to celebrate a birthday or you know anyone who's celebrating a birthday, send a message in. 166 177 is the text number. studio@manxradio.com is the email address, or you can WhatsApp in 07624 166 177. Well, at the weekend, I was a bit of a do while the football was on, and a record came on from Paul Heaton and Rhiann Downey, who he's singing with now. And I spoke to Alex, our programme controller, over the music this morning, and, well, we've got it already. How about that for service? This is the new one from Paul Heaton, along with Rhiann Downey on the vocals. It's typical Paul Heaton humour on his songwriting. It's called Favourite Kind of Idiot. See what you think.

0: brand new, hot off the press this morning, and well, I think we all know somebody that we could class in that sort of song, couldn't we? Favourite kind of idiot, Paul Heaton there with Rhiannon Downey, and that's on Manx Radio's A-list, and of course, been to the Isle of Man recently, couldn't get a ticket to go and see him, hoping to go and see him this year, because he's doing some concerts out and about, and that's from his new album called Genius, and with a J. So he says in an interview that despite the tongue-in-cheek title, if anyone calls me a genius, I always say, what, with a J? So, but he says the album and the songs, familiar territory, love, loneliness, of course, Paul Heaton in it, pubs, politics, football and community. And he puts it in his own words, that if I can get a variety of people to say, oh, that could be about me or you, he's been successful. And whether you're the Isle of Man, Bushy's beer tent, the O2 Arena, around the world in New York, I'll charge you £35 a ticket or whatever. It might be 40 now. But that's what he's about. He's about the music, not about making billions and drazillions. 35 quid, 40 quid a ticket, no matter where you're on the world, eh? Good stuff. Paul Heaton, then, and that's out now on his new album, Genius. Right now, though, 23 minutes past the hour of 9 o'clock, and I'll be back on air tonight with Kiri. This Tuesday here on Manx Radio at 6.30, join Kiri Kermode and myself, Simon Clark, for another Countryside programme.
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Rihanna, Like a Diamond. Before that, it's a sort of Bob Marley week, really, isn't it? You know, that sort of music, sitting on the beach with maybe a Grand Marnier, which I don't know if I've ever tasted that in my life. Well, apparently it's a French brand of Caraco liquors, or liqueurs. The brand's best-known product is Grand Marnier Cordon Rouge, an orange-flavoured liqueur created in 1880 by Alexandre Marnier Le Postel. It's made from a blend of cognac brandy, distilled essence of bitter orange and sugar, containing 40% alcohol. Well, according to its official website, Grand Marnier's first distillery was built in 1827 by Jean-Baptiste Le Postel in the village of Nafou-le-Château. His granddaughter Julia married Louis-Alexandre Marnier in 1876, and 4 years later, the Marniers released the signature cognac with the Hayton Bitter Orange. So there you go. Might try one later, actually, just to see what it's all about.

Well, he's coming today. Not sure he'd be in a Catholic style. Our AM and FM services and all our Manx Radio frequencies will be joining up just before 12:30. To hear the King's Address in Tynwald today. No birthdays in today so far. There was only one yesterday, Wales. This is a worry. October must have been a poor month, eh?

wonder if she was premature or not very well when she was born, Miley Cyrus. Only because she was named when she was born on the 23rd of November 1992, Destiny Hope Cyrus. Yeah, well, there you go. Anyone celebrating a birthday, let us know. We'll stick them on the Robinsons birthday list. And don't forget, Robinsons open 7 days a week on both their Cool Road stores and their stores on Woodburn Road as well. They now stock Matcha Vista, ceremonial grade matcha, available both powder and concentrate as well. And, well, can get people on the birthday list. We'd love to put them in the draw. And then on Monday the 3rd of August, when our next draw will take place, one lucky winner will receive a £40 voucher to spend at Robinson's. So, pretty good just for sending a message in, 166177 or studio@manxradio.com. The More Music Hour continues up to 10 o'clock. After 10, music from Jess Glynn of Record Box from the Attic Song or Cupboard Under the Stairs. Here's Stevie Wonder's Part-Time Lover.

That's BTS. Don't know what it stands for. Maybe I don't want to know. That's called Dynamite. Thanks, Radio's Morning Song show with Clarkie through until 12 midday today. And a birthday is coming. Morning, Clarkie. Can you put Albie Gates on the birthday list, please? He's six today from Auntie and Uncle H. Well, happy birthday, Albie. Six. Hey, we'll be celebrating today. Wonder if we're going to get a glance out. Special day out to see the king, don't know. You never know. Anyway, Albie Gates on the birthday list for the Robinson's voucher. Happy birthday.

Katy Perry on the morning show. 7 minutes before 10 o'clock on the news at the top of the hour. More music after 10. As we've mentioned, Albie Gates, 6 today. Happy birthday. He's on the Robinson's birthday list. He shares it with Fred Bauer, born in 1918. Fortunately, passed away in 2008. He was the American chemist and founder of Pringles. Yeah. Well, don't want to make a joke of it, but must have popped off on that day. Anyway, good morning to the team in Frank, Little and Littler, on the journey for hard day's work. Take some news, Stereo MCs.

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0: Well, things beefing up around the island for the visit, of course, of the King to the Isle of Man today. Just beware, there will be lots of road closures and diversions and places you're not allowed to park. The next hour we'll have music from Bon Jovi and Jess Glynn. Plus we'll be talking about Super Mario as well, and it's National Cow Day. 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
1: Manx Radio News at 10 o'clock. Moramai, I'm Sean Cowper. Restrictions are in place around Douglas and Onchan today ahead of a visit by His Majesty the King. The Lord of Man will be carrying out a series of engagements this afternoon. Roads will be closed and parking has been suspended until 6 p.m. You can find full details of the routes affected on the Manx Radio website. Scores of people are expected to line the streets outside legislative buildings and the horse tram terminus at Strathallan Crescent to see him. But not everyone is excited for the visit.
2: I mean, I certainly wouldn't say I'm excited. I mean, it's obviously very good for the island. He's not been here for a very long time. It was only announced last week, so it is very short notice. And the amount of road closures that have been announced over the next couple of days is just a massive inconvenience to the general public. But I'm sure a lot of people will enjoy it.
1: Onchan Commissioners says the Department of Infrastructure has not been adhering to its agreed weed-killing routes. The local authority claims the DOI should be carrying out the service on Main Road and Governor's Road, but believes these have been neglected. It says it carries out the service on other roads in the village, but has recently received complaints about the service. A senior figure at the Isle of Man Arts Council says arts are more than just a nice-to-have. Jim Rawson joined the organisation's arts development team as arts development manager at the end of last year. Part of his role involves reviewing applications for funding from artists and creatives on the island. He says funding arts projects properly is essential.
3: Arts are more than a nice-to-have. You know, it's not some frivolous thing. Really, the arts are vital, you know, for a prosperous and inclusive society. We're sort of seeing that really reflected in the type of applications that we're getting. You know, we've got an increase in sort of applications that focus on creative health and those kind of things.
1: In international news, the husband of murdered MP Joe Cox says narratives need to change in Westminster in order to keep politicians safe. Questions around security have been raised following the death of Anne Widdecombe, with counter-terror police now leading the investigation. Donald Trump says he's going to reintroduce the blockade in the Strait of Hormuz in response to attacks from Iran. The US also carried out strikes overnight, which has sent oil prices rising to their highest level in 4 weeks. And in sport, England goalkeeper Jordan Pickford says history is irrelevant as they prepare to take on old rivals Argentina in tomorrow's World Cup semi-final. Diego Maradona's hand of God, David Beckham's red card at France 98 and Beckham's match-winning redemption in 2002 are just some of the standout moments between previous meetings. Manx Radio News at 10:03, our next at 11 o'clock. 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
0: Well, another fine day with plenty of sunshine and a generally light east or northeast wind. Feeling hot again with maximum temperatures around 24, 25 degrees. Another fine and dry day tomorrow with unbroken sunshine and remaining settled for the rest of the week with temperatures in the 20s.
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Bon Jovi, In These Arms, and before that, Jess Glynn, All I Am. 12:12 past 10 o'clock. Good morning to you. Clark Ian on the morning show all of this week from 9 until 12. Most days this week we'll be having 11:25 roughly, our election interviews ahead of the general election in September 2026. Half-hour interview with all of the candidates who have declared their entry into the political world by standing for this year's election. Not today, obviously, with a busy enough day with His Majesty the King arriving here on the island today. So no political interview today. We'll continue on it tomorrow as well. Well, today, 1789, big day in France, isn't it? The Bastille Day, the storming of the Bastille in Paris. This event escalates the widespread discontent into the French Revolution. It's still celebrated annually in France to this day. Well, the Bastille Day is the common name in English-speaking countries, the National Day of France, which is celebrated on the 14th of July, which is today. It's referred to, both legally and commonly, as Le 14 Juillet. In French. The French National Day is an anniversary of the storming of the Bastille, which we mentioned. This major event that celebrated the unity of the French people on the 14th of July back in 1790. Well, celebrations are held throughout France. One that has been reported as the oldest and largest military parade in Europe, held on this day, 14th of July, on the Champs-Élysées in Paris, in front of the President of France, along with other French officials and foreign guests. Well, back in 1789, Parisian revolutionaries stormed the Bastille prison. Do you know how many prisoners were in it? Seven prisoners in the time, and it was an iconic symbol of the Bourbon monarchy's absolute power, and is celebrated as the founding myth of the modern French Republic. So there you go. If you're here, if you're French on the Isle of Man today, the storming of the Bastille, 1789, and today you'll be celebrating the 14th of July. It's Bastille Day.

0: Alex Warren, passenger, 17 past 10. Also, born this day was American outlaw Billy the Kid. If you've been nicknamed that, hasn't it? Well, he was shot this day and killed by Sheriff Pat Garrett in the Maxwell House in Fort Sumner in New Mexico in 1881. And 1951, Ferrari. Yes, outside. Take the first Formula One Grand Prix victory at the British Grand Prix in Silverstone back in 1951 on this day. Right, big day for football. If you're interested, of course, in the FC Isle of Man, because big man in line this week.
1: Hello, this is Andy Wint. Football Club Isle of Man was founded in 2019 but didn't play competitively until 2021 because of the pandemic. FC Isle of Man competes in the Northwest Counties League Premier Division. But now, apart from FC St Helens at home on Saturday the 1st of August, what's next for the Ravens? Well, they're next on Man in Line. So what are they aiming to do? How far can they go and what are their big plans? Talk to the chair of FC Isle of Man, David Pope, and chief exec Russ Kent about the Ravens on Man in Line this Thursday at midday on smart devices, on air, online, on Manx Radio.
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0: Ask the Feeling, Set My World on Fire. Just be careful if you're lighting fires. There is lots of warnings, and in the Isle of Man as well, about the risk of fires around the forests and because of the dry ground around the island with this dry spell that we've had. So just be responsible. Don't be lighting any barbecues outside in the dry grass or near the forests. In your own garden with a hose pipe nearby, fair enough, crack on, but nowhere else. Lots of warnings, and if the video descriptions and everything that's been on the news stories of the last few weeks of the wildfires isn't enough to deter you, well, you're thick. It's fair enough. Nothing more bluntly I can put it, really. 25 past 10 it is. 1983 on this day, the Mario Brothers is released in Japan, beginning the super popular Super Mario Brothers franchise. Platform game developed by Nintendo, of course, and starring their mascot Mario. And the series was created by Japanese game designer Shigeru Miyamoto, and it's a flagship series of the Mario franchise. The game is primarily in the fictional Mushroom Kingdom, typically with Mario as the main playing character. He's often joined by his brother, Luigi, and other members of the Mario cast. As platform games, they involve the player character running and jumping across platforms and defeating enemies in themed levels. The games have simple plots, typically with Mario and Luigi having to rescue their kidnapped Princess Peach from the primary antagonist Bowser. The first game in the series, Super Mario Brothers, released in 1985 to the general public, but of course, with it being created in Japan, the first one was released there in 1983. 430 million have been bought or purchased or downloaded over the time. It wouldn't have been downloaded back then, would they? And still, the latest one's out was 2023. So such a popular one. I don't know if I've ever played it, to be honest. I'm not a big gamer and what have you, but there'll be loads of people out there, Super Mario. Are you still playing it? Are you over 40 and still playing it? Let me know. 166-177 studio at manxradio.com, or send us a WhatsApp 07624-166-177. Or did you play it and now you're playing something else? Be interesting to know, all you gamers out there. Be lovely to hear from you and give you a mention as well. And we'll give you a mention if it's your birthday today as well. 166-177 studio at manxradio.com. If you're celebrating a birthday or know anyone, stick them on the Robinson's birthday list, because then you or them could win a £40 voucher to spend at Robinson's. And it's by magic. Anne Marie is going to sing a song called Birthday.
1: I'm another year older. 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It's not even the weekend, and I'm wearing that dress I can't afford.

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Charles and Eddie on Mike Shreddy's morning show. Would a lie to you? 10:36 is the time. And can I put Elsie Allen on the birthday list, please? She was 100 years young yesterday. Well, many congratulations, Elsie Allen, 100 years old yesterday. Loads of love from all her friends, neighbours and family as well. Thank you. And, well, I've got the King, His Majesty, maybe I've lost his number, but if I find it, I might give him a ring. He might congratulate you, send him the telegram to you, Elsie. but you never know. 100 years old, well, 100 years young today. Elsie Allen, you are definitely on the birthday list. Loads of love, friends, neighbours and family as well. What a day to celebrate. Real royal day. Big birthday day today as well. Anyone else celebrating today? Let us know. 166177 studio@manxradio.com. Here's the Doobie Brothers.

0: Well, the rest of your day here on Manx Radio for a Tuesday looks like this. Andy Wind will be here as normal with a shortened Man in Line, as we'll be linking up with our services, joining all the Manx Radio frequencies, AM, FM, all together for a special broadcast.
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0: Sorry, interrupted you, sir. To bring you the live broadcast of the His Majesty the King addressing Tynwald Court today on his visit. So that will be happening just before 12:30 today. 1 to 3, Beth Espy will be here, the afternoon show with Alex from 3 o'clock. Dave Moore's here on the home run from 5. It's Countryside with Kiri and myself from 6:30 this evening. Chris Kinley is here on Greatest Hits from 7. John Barker on the ever-increasing popular folk show here on Manx Radio. Great show, great presenter as well. So join John. Have a listen to some folk. Old and new stuff he gets on there as well. Very listenable. And then Dave Moore is back on After Hours from 10 o'clock this evening. Right. We haven't got a cupboard under the stairs like Chris. But I have got an attic in the garage where lots of stored singles in Britvic bottle boxes, plastic machines where all the vinyl records are still kept, and albums as well. And I found this particular one from To Pow, English pop book, a group from, this is a Haitian one in it, Shrewsbury in Shropshire, led of course by Carol Decker, who's still going strong under the To Pow name today. They had hits, number 4 hit of course with Heart and Soul, and then number 1 single, China in Your Hand, of course. They disbanded in 1992, but then got together and still doing performances today. But I thought this one, a number 9 hit from her that you don't hear that often, but it still sounds good today. To Pow, this is Valentine.

There we go. That's the box on the attic or cupboard under the stairs track today. One you don't hear as often as the others from Te Pau. And that, of course, is called Valentine. It's 14 minutes before 11 o'clock today. And born this day as well, Karel Gott. Yep, in 1939, one of the most famous Czech singer and songwriters and actors as well. Unfortunately passed away in 2019. But celebrating his birthday today, Karel Gott would have been, but born this day, 14th of July in 1939. You know.

0: worse.
1: Callum Scott, are you worse, eh? Everyone sees that, don't they? Born this day, Gustav Klimt, the Austrian painter and illustrator.

painter in 1862. Well, he was Austrian symbolist painter and the founding member of the Vienna Secession Movement. His work helped define the Art Nouveau style in Europe. He's known for his paintings, murals, sketches, and other art subjects as well. Best known for The Kiss and Portrait of Adele, amongst many, many other paintings as well. And The Kiss, which he painted in 1907, housed at the Belvedere Museum in Vienna, Austria. So this painting depicts a couple embracing in shimmering background with detailed robes. And also, Portrait of Adele Bloch-Bauer, located in the Neue Gallery in New York, the dazzling mosaic-like tribute to the wife of a Viennese sugar magnate as well. But used to get in trouble for some raunchy old pictures that he painted, paintings that he painted in his time. So, celebrating today, the Judith I picture, Three Angels of Women as well, Gustav Klimt. The famous Austrian painter was born this day in 1862. Right, time is moving on. Don't forget, Manx Radio will be linking up frequencies just before 12:30 today, just after the Man in Line, the shortened version of the Man in Line today, for the visit, of course, and the address of Tynwald from the His Majesty, the King Lord of Man, who's visiting the island today. Having a trip on this anniversary of horse trams as well. Wonder when he gets to that bit at the bottom of Broadway. As far as it goes. Something happened here. I remember it going full years ago. But I'm sure he'll have plenty of positive things to say about the Isle of Man, hopefully. So let's make him welcome. Go out and wave your flags. Welcome him here with a round of applause.

Roxy Music on the morning show, Angel Eyes. Hi, Simon. Moramai. Please, what time does the King's plane arrive? And when can people of Ballasalla see him go past on the bus? Not overly sure that'll be happening, Andy. Can't reveal anything like that. Could be driving the bus. Have a go at it. Might be shorter drivers this week, too. Texas of the News, Curiosity, Killed the Cat, Misfit.

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0: Tony says, will His Majesty the King be riding side saddle on one of the horses going down the prompt? Not sure that's on the agenda, to be honest, Tony, but we'll see. After the news, we'll be talking about National Nude Day. No connection there. And music from Blondie, Sophie Ellis-Bexter as well. 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
1: Manx Radio News at 11 o'clock. More am I, I'm Darren Timpson. The Isle of Man is preparing to welcome His Majesty the King. The Lord of Man will make his first visit to the island today since ascending to the throne. King Charles will undertake a number of engagements during his afternoon on the island, including a visit to Tynwald, the Douglas Bay Horse Tramway, and Government House. These people told Manx Radio they're excited for the visit.
2: If I had the opportunity, I would definitely be there. 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
3: 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I'm a visitor, obviously. You could tell by my accent. It's great that he's coming over. The office that his mother had here, he's going to honour that and have the same ceremonies at Tynwald, I believe, in the morning. So, yeah, I'm lucky enough to be here and I'll probably go up and see if he's there.
4: 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I think the royal family bring joy.
1: If you're planning to see King Charles on Douglas Promenade today, a shuttle bus service is now operating from the football ground on Blackberry Lane, Onken, to the bottom of Summer Hill. His Majesty is due to arrive at Strathallan Stables at around 1:50 p.m. You can find more information at manxradio.com. Elsewhere on the island, it's hoped an event this week will help younger women on the Isle of Man feel more empowered to use their vote. Ahead of September's general election, the Level Up Club is arranging a tour of the legislative buildings followed by a workshop exploring what the island should look like. Politics is taking place on Thursday. Founder Eilish Corlett says it was inspired by members from some of their comments of some of their members.
5: So a couple of the women that have been to events have said that obviously there's a general election coming up this year. They haven't voted for many years, or they don't really understand that, you know, they know to use their vote, but they don't really understand the actual political system that they're voting in. So we wanted to put something on that took a step back and went back to the basics, like what is our political system? How does it work? What's the history behind it?
1: And you can find more information about politics and the general election at manxradio.com. And a clothing retailer, Next, will remain open after a last-minute U-turn. Terms have now been agreed between the owner of the building on Strand Street and Next PLC. Cal Properties Limited says the result is due to considerable hard work and constructive engagements on all sides. The store had originally been due to close on Saturday. To international news now. A UK minister has revealed she thought twice about standing for Parliament as the death of Anne Widdecombe raises fresh concerns about the safety of MPs. Lucy Rigby says security fears are deterring people from entering public life. A crew member has been killed in Iranian attacks on two oil tankers in the Strait of Hormuz. The strikes came on a third consecutive night of the US and Iran exchanging fire. And more weather records have fallen as high temperatures continue. The Met Office says it hit 30.1 degrees in Dorset yesterday, the ninth day in a row where it's been 30 plus in the UK. 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
1: A fine day with plenty of sunshine and generally light east and northeast winds. Feeling hot though, maximum temperature of 24 or 25. Another fine day tomorrow as well with unbroken sunshine. Temperatures 24 and remaining settled for the rest of the week.
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There we go, Blondie and Call Me. You can't call me, but you can text me. Sophie Ellis-Bextor before that with Hypnotised. It's 11 minutes past 11 o'clock. Good morning to you, Clarky on the morning show. All of this week, Chris Williams away flying the plane and got a message in saying, similar style to Chris, fairly laid back. I think it's this chair, to be honest, Chris. But, yeah, he's back next week. Chris Pearson sitting in on Carnaby Street from this Saturday morning as well, so don't forget that. He'll be way in the old Duxford Spitfire heading off. We promised you no planes today. We haven't heard from Heidi, Geoffrey said. I haven't heard from Heidi this morning. Maybe it's only Chris that she likes to text in. I think she's in Germany, isn't she? If you want to put anyone on the birthday list, feel free to do so. We've had one or two, including Elsie Allen on the birthday list today. We mentioned it before. She was 100 years young yesterday. And that came in from all her family and friends and neighbours as well with lots of love. So you're on the birthday list, Elsie. And also this morning we put Albie Gates on the birthday list as well. He was 6 today. He used to be celebrating with cakes and buns. Wonder what else? They won't have jelly like we used to, I don't suppose, do they? From Auntie and Uncle H today. So Albie Gates is on the birthday list too. If you know anyone's celebrating, let me know. We'll stick them on the Robinson's birthday list because the start of next month there'll be a draw and all the people who have been put on the birthday list, one lucky winner will receive a £40 voucher to use at Robinson's on the terrace or on their cool roads, and they're open 7 days a week as well. So just for sending a message in, wishing somebody or yourself a happy birthday, you could win a £40 voucher to spend at Robinson's on the Terrace in Douglas. Music continues right up to 12 o'clock today, where Andy Winter will be here with a shortened Man in Line today. Here's Niall Horan. This is called Heaven.

0: Niall Horan and Heaven. Andy on the short and man in line from 12 then, and then we link up AM and FM together. Here live from Tynwald, the address of His Majesty, the King, Lord of Man, who will be at the Tynwald ceremony today, and then he'll be heading out on the toast rack with a couple of people probably holding umbrellas on top of him as well. Keep the sun off through the afternoon. As if it here to the Isle of Man. Then it's Beth Espy is here as always on 1 to 3. Alex is here with the afternoon show from 3 o'clock this afternoon. Dave Moore hosts the Home Run from 5. All the latest news headlines and some good music as well. Keep you company through to Countryside at 6:30. Chris Kinley, the greatest hits, more chances to get in that draw for the summer of football. The scrambled name of the famous footballer. You could be in the draw to win a 55-inch television, courtesy of Walton's. John Barker's here with the Folk Show from 9, and Dave Moore's back at 10 with After Hours. This Tuesday here on Manx Radio at 6:30, join Kiri Kermode and myself, Simon Clark, for another Countryside programme.
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0: Well, plenty to do today. Plenty of road closures, parking restrictions as well ahead of the King's visit to the Isle of Man. So just be aware of that if you're around the Isle of Man. You'll be at various places. Be able to see him from a distance. Give him a wave, say hello, shout hello. Treat them with respect and welcome them to our beautiful island. Well, Manx National Heritage, all the sites are open for their summer period as we speak, including at the Manx Museum. There's a wonderful exhibition, a fascinating cabinet of curiosities inviting you to discover the hidden world beneath the island's landscape. This exhibition, Man Underground, explores one man's lifelong fascination with the underground passages and mine workings of Laxey and Lonnon. Major Shane Lucas, a former British Army officer, has uncovered the human stories of men, women and children whose difficult and dangerous work shaped the communities of Laxey Valley in the Victorian era and beyond. That's all at the Manx Museum, open daily 9:30 to 4:30. Also happening today, well, the power of Manx Picture Postcards and Exhibition at the Jervey Church. This church is open 10 a.m. till 4 p.m. Donations are welcome, and that's going on until September, so just be aware of that. Also today, chair-based exercises at Mulcrease Court in Peel. Come along to a fun class to exercise, suitable for anyone wishing to improve their health and well-being whilst meeting others. It's on at the Mulcrease Court in Peel from 1:30 and 2:15. And this evening, you can go dancing, ballroom and Latin classes at the Colby Methodist Church. Join our ballroom and Latin dance classes, keeping fit while you have fun as well, dancing to a variety of styles such as the waltz, foxtrot, cha-cha, and many more. All abilities are welcome. It's just £10. It's at the Colby Methodist Church from 7:15 until 9 o'clock this evening. 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

from the vocal talents of Roger Hodgson with Supertramp there. It is 11:25. Thought I'd play a bit of swimwear model music bed for this piece. Because it's National Nude Day today. Yeah, July the 14th. Well, nudist groups around the world celebrate this holiday and take it quite seriously as well. Well, nudists, also known as naturists, it says they are not perverts, it says here, even though their desire to go naturel might be offensive to the conservative population. They are individuals who believe the human body is most beautiful in its natural state. Whether or not you agree with them, nudists encourage people to shed the restrictions of clothing and be natural. Well, noted for enjoying the natural state, Benjamin Franklin. Yeah, remember him? Famous US president and fella put the key on the end of the kite, would reportedly take air baths by the open window of his room, allowing the fresh air to drift around his birthday suit. While Franklin didn't invent the naturist movement, he seemed to like to participate in the random nude day. Well, France, well, Bastille Day, I suppose. Well, France, no connection here, is widely considered the most nudist-friendly country in the world. It boasts hundreds of naturist camps and nearly 400 dedicated nudist beaches. The country is famously home to Cap d'Agde, the world's largest and most famous self-contained nudist resort town, where you can shop, dine and relax entirely in the nude. So, something new to me, that one. Also, another top-tier nudist-friendly destination is the Freikorpuskultur movement, the FKK. Spain leads the world in recognised clothing optional beaches with around 450 locations. Germany, yeah. Germany, famous for its deeply ingrained naturist culture. Skinny dipping is widely accepted in lakes, public parks, such as the English Garden in Munich, and mixed gender saunas across the country as well in Germany. Croatia, home to some of the oldest and most established naturist resorts in Europe, such as the massive Cova Sada Naturist Park in Istria, which dates back as far as 1961. Well, the American Association for Nude Recreation has begun a campaign to attract younger people to the nudist lifestyle. The organisation, which claims 50,000... Is this a pun? Which claims 50,000 members, estimates that more than 90% of them are over the age of 35. One typical nudist camp, the median age was 55. So, yeah, trying to attract new members. Tickled me that for some reason. Yeah, and it also reminded me about the advert. Remember it from the 70s or 80s? Well, some of us will remember it. About the pickpockets, you know, beware of pickpockets. And is anywhere you can't, you're safe from pickpockets? Yeah, yeah, nudist colony. So that was, yeah, remember the advert? Here's Casey Musgraves on Manx Radio with Slow Burn. You can have more of country music with Andy Wint every Wednesday night from 9.

0: making her way into the pop world from the country music side. Still doing both. Kacey Musgraves and Slow Burn. As we say, you can hear more country music with Andy Wint every Wednesday evening here on Manx Radio from 9 on Country Roads. It's 11:33.
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First Class, that. Well, that's the name of the band. It's Beach Baby. Plenty of Beach Babies over the weekend, especially down at Port Erin on the Port Erin Beach Day Festival, which happened. Must admit, it was sort of linked nearly with the Nudist Day, National Nudist Day. I think it's the modern costumes, isn't it? Luckily, we didn't see any bizarre gentleman's attire in that respect. Anyway, passing away on this day in 1998, Richard MacDonald. Yep, American businessman, co-founder of the McDonald's chain in 1909. Well, Richard James MacDonald, born February the 16th, 1909, sadly passed away July the 14th, 1998. He was the American fast food restaurateurs. They were the founders of the original McDonald's restaurant in San Bernardino in California and inventors of the speedy service system. They were born in Manchester, New Hampshire, that is. Well, in 1954, the MacDonald brothers, of course, his brother Morris James MacDonald, they were partnered with Ray Kroc. And apparently Kroc took 1.9% of the gross sales, which the MacDonald brothers got 0.5% as well. They only wanted to have a small number of restaurants, which Kroc didn't want them to have. He eventually brought them all out in his time in 1954. Well, on November the 30th, 1984, Richard MacDonald, who, incidentally, was the first cook behind the grill of a McDonald's restaurant, was served the ceremonial 50 billionth McDonald's burger by Ed Renzi, then president of the McDonald's USA, at the Grand Hyatt Hotel in New York. And apparently there's a movie, which I haven't seen either, in the 2016 movie The Founder. Richard MacDonald is played by Nick Offerman. And John Carroll Lynch portrays Morris MacDonald.

Jackie Abbott on the vocals with the Beautiful South on that one, Everybody's Talking, the old Nielsen hit. Nearly it from me, just to tell you that it is, of course, Cow Appreciation Day today as well. And, of course, from the farmer background, there's many cows, isn't there? The Friesians, Simmentals, Jerseys. I've seen a cow do 100 mile an hour once. Yep, out past us at Jerby there. I don't know if it was going to the race course or not. I think it was a Kawasaki, I think it was. Save it, Clark. Save it for tomorrow. Big day today. Andy's next after the news with the Man in Line. A shortened one today because we'll be linking up all our frequencies on Manx Radio, the AM and FM, to give you coverage live from the Tyndall Chambers of the King, Lord of Man. His Majesty visiting the Isle of Man today and his address of Tynwald. Then he'll be out and about to help celebrate and have a journey on the 150th anniversary of the Manx horse trams. I'll be back tomorrow morning from 9. I'll be back on Countryside with Kiri tonight as well. Leave you Eric Clapton's Bad Love and the Shires watching you, watching me. Enjoy the rest of your day here on Manx Radio. Keep it there. Get all the latest news as well. See you tomorrow morning at 9. Ta-da.

least we got some reaction from the National Nudist Day today. Message in saying, I was a bit nervous the first time I went to the nudist beach. First 5 minutes were the hardest, says Colin. You're a bad lot, you're a bad lot out there. That reminds me, Beth will be here at one. Take us out the Shires.

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2: 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We've been asked to announce the death of Ina Tweedy, aged 79 years, of Peel. She passed away on Wednesday the 8th of July at her home, with her family by her side. Beloved wife of the late Watty, much loved mum of Susan, Catherine, James, Ina, Alison, Vorry and the late Donna, a loving grandma to all her grandchildren, great-grandchildren and great-great-grandchildren. She will be sadly missed by all her friends and family. The funeral service will be held at St German's Cathedral in Peel on Friday the 17th of July at 1 p.m, followed by private family burial. 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For further information regarding donations in lieu of flowers, please contact David Lancaster Funeral Directors Limited by telephoning 842 945. This has been the obituary of Ina Tweedy.
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0: Jeremiah. Thank you, Simon. He's back tomorrow morning at 9 o'clock for the morning show. Man in Line's on next. Well, we got an open line. So do get in touch. Text, email, call and WhatsApp. And at some point, we'll be heading to see where King Charles III, our Lord of Man, is. I've just been tracking his plane. He's nearly at Ronald's Way. And we're on air, online, smart devices. From Douglas in the Isle of Man, Shore Radio Vanin.
1: Manx Radio News at 12 o'clock. Fastamai, I'm Darren Timpson. His Majesty the King has touched down on the Isle of Man. The Lord of Man will now make his way to Tynwald, where he's due to give a speech at 12:30 p.m. Bishop Tricia Hillas says it is brilliant the King is visiting today. And speaking outside the legislative buildings, Bishop Tricia, who has met King Charles before, says she is excited for him to see the island.
2: This is just so brilliant to have him here on the island visiting us again. There's something about our independence and our connection. We're glad to have the Lord of Man here. We're really glad to be able to celebrate our own culture here. I'm very much a newcomer, but have been so impressed with people's sense of their own identity and yet their connection.
1: 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Elsewhere on the island, Onkin Commissioners says the Department of Infrastructure has not been adhering to its agreed weed-killing routes. The local authority claims the DOI should be carrying out the service on Main Road and Governor's Road. However, it believes these have been neglected. It says it carries out the service on the other roads in the village, but has recently received complaints about the service. The commissioners agreed to write a public letter to the department asking them to uphold their end of the agreement, which has been in place since 2018. And a senior figure at the Isle of Man Arts Council says arts are more than just a nice to have. Jim Rawson joined the organisation's arts development team as arts development manager at the end of last year. Part of his role involves reviewing applications for funding from artists and creatives on the island. He says funding arts projects properly is essential.
3: Arts are more than a nice to have. You know, it's not some frivolous thing. Really, the arts are vital, you know, for a prosperous and inclusive society. We're sort of seeing that really reflected in the type of applications that we're getting. You know, we've got an increase in sort of applications that focus on creative health and those kind of things.
1: To international news now. The UK Treasury Chief Secretary claims security fears are deterring people from entering public life as a murder suspect remains in custody following Anne Widdecombe's death. The former Tory minister was found at her home in Dartmoor last week. Lucy Rigby admits she's thought twice about standing for Parliament. An inquest heard the train driver killed in last month's rail crash in Bedfordshire died from traumatic injuries to the brainstem and chest. That's the assessment of a pathologist after the East Midlands Railway vehicle 6-year-old Sean Burton was driving hit the back of a stationary one run by the same operator. And one of the largest T-Rex skeletons is expected to fetch an estimated £22 million at auction. Gus the dinosaur is going under the hammer in New York later. Manx Radio News at 3 minutes past 12, our next at 1 o'clock. 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
0: Jeremiah, thank you, Darren, from the Ronald's Way Met Office. There were occasional strong winds at first in the North Irish Sea this morning, but state of sea moderate, becoming slight at the moment. It's breezy today, dry and sunny in a light east northeasterly. Daylight maximum 25. It will remain dry after dark, below temperature through the night 16 degrees. Jacrane, dry with unbroken sunshine, a light easterly, top temperature 24. Dry overnight into Thursday, 16 degrees. For Jerdain, dry and sunny in a light to moderate east-northeasterly, up to 23. Well, the tide's just turned. High water was 4 minutes ago. in Douglas, a few minutes either side elsewhere. Low tides 29 minutes past 6 this evening. Sunset 9:45. High water 29 minutes after midnight. Sunrise tomorrow morning at 5:04. And tomorrow morning's low water is at 5:05.
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0: Pastor Mike, good afternoon. Welcome to Man in Line on Max Radio. 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Well, King Charles III, our Lord of Man, is on the island now, making his way to Tynwald. So we'll see what the day brings. He's on the horse tram. There's a garden party at Government House. And I just wonder what you think about this. Ali dropped a note in, just as is Ali on 013, said, I hope the constabulary is on the ball today to suppress any possible protests. This visit is for the Isle of Man, for Manx people, as their Lord of Man, not as King of England. So it's the Lord of Man that's here. And Gaz dropped a note in on 313. Things are finally looking up. DOI's found a magic money tree to tidy up parts of Douglas for the King, Lord of Man. Now, if they can harvest another and fix the prom, potholes, faded road markings, dangerous pavements, and overgrown country footpaths for the people who actually live here. I just wonder what you think about all this. It's a tradition, obviously. His mother came here years and years ago. 1955, I think, she hosted Tynwald, and it was her first visit after she'd been crowned. And it's his first visit, obviously, after his inauguration. Anyway, that and everything else. There are tons to talk about on the island today. Particularly yesterday, we were talking about housing yesterday and the problems with housing and what can be fixed, and the fact that you can guarantee every politician is going to be telling you when they're knocking on your doors over the next couple of months that they want to solve the housing problem. Ask them how. Just sit them down, make them a cup of tea and say, how are you going to solve it? What will you do? Oh, congratulations, by the way. If you're a Next customer, you don't have to just go online. The Next PLC have agreed with the landlords of the property in Strand Street. They're going to stay. They were due to close on Saturday. Blimey, that was close to the wire. Must have been like the gunfight at the OK Corral. Who blinked first, I wonder? So posters confirming the closure were taken down yesterday, and staff have confirmed in-store to customers that a deal had been salvaged. In April, Next said that the store's lease was coming to an end, and although they wanted to renew and remain trading, the landlord had put forward terms that weren't commercially acceptable. Rent, obviously, isn't it? Anyway, it's all happy now, so if you get your Next stuff online, you can still do the returns at Strand Street. What do you make of this U-turn? Are you happy that Next staying? Would you have missed it if Next... I mean, it's a big place. It's a big property, so it's staying. That's I just wonder what you think about that. Is that a good thing? Are you having King Charles III on your show? Says Det. Sadly, he couldn't make it. We got Juan instead of King Charles. Hello, Juan.
1: Romeo 19 has landed from Northolt, I believe. There we go. Andy Z, I think he was circling from half 11 because ATC were having a coffee break.
0: Oh, is that what it was?
1: Yeah.
0: He's probably tuned in. He'll probably be in the limo listening to Man in Line. So, good morning, Your Majesty.
1: good morning. And he's got off his Dassault Falcon if there's any plane enthusiasts there. So, flying in from Northolt. I was just at the... I popped into the meeting last night at the Villa Marina. It was the first meeting this week of the wind turbine issue.
0: Right.
1: So they were there was time speeches last night from people who wanted to express their views about it. So there was I seen two MHKs there when I was there, and four or five prospective MHKs who were there, including a couple from the Garth area. So some quite emotional speeches there last night from people. And I think there was a couple of representatives there from Orsted who chose not to speak, who just listened. But again, I don't think there was not a lot of new stuff came out of the meeting last night from what I could see, but a lot of passionate speeches about how people felt about it. And the committee had said that they'd done a night drive around the area to see the aesthetics at night time and the dark skies, and had also done the boat journey through a couple of the other wind farms to get an evaluation of what they're like, actually being in among them and everything. So they seem to be taking quite a bit of interest. But again, I just wanted to point on that, you know, the again, people are putting their side of it, and then other people are putting their side of it separately. And I do think still that a meeting where people could do a proper Q&A, you know, I mean, they did that in the Villa Marina last night, a proper Q&A where people could actually, you know, question both sides at the same time and get an overall view would be far better, Andy, than what's happening at the moment.
0: Yeah, I mean, so what was the problem with last night? You say that there wasn't any back and forth.
1: There's no back and forth, no. I mean, everyone that spoke had allotted times that they could speak. I think it was a 5-minute duration that they could do their speech and of what they felt about things. And the committee had actually said that they'd taken most of the stuff that had been put forward was already on board, and they were working with that and doing it. But I say just a couple of very impassioned speeches. A couple of people actually broke down when they were speaking. You know, they were that, you know, empowered and impassioned about what was happening. But I just feel, because, you know, we said before on the programme, you know, people are getting so much bombarded with information. I think it would just be nice that, you know, a proper down-to-earth Q&A where people could actually listen to people sword fencing, if you know what I mean, and cross-questioning, because that's where you get the interesting stuff coming out, when people could be put under the spotlight and cross-questioned. You know, and I think that would be, at this stage of the game, I think that would be, you know, somewhere to go. Maybe it's too late in the game, I don't know, but that's somewhere where I think they should have been visited before. But yeah, that's more or less what I've got to say today, Andy. I'm going to go out and enjoy the afternoon.
0: Oh, well, and give the Lord a man away from me, would you?
1: He's stopping in for a cup of tea. We've only got Tetley tea bags, though.
0: Okay.
1: See you later.
0: Good to hear from you. Thanks for that. And more messages from yesterday. We were talking about taxi drivers. I got a taxi the other week. Says Barry called up yesterday and just intimated, really, that the test for getting a taxi license isn't as difficult as it used to be. So we'll... Anyway, messages about taxis. Got a taxi the other week. The driver couldn't speak a word of English, or much English. He had to use sat-nav. He went to Paul Rose. Well, the taxi industry knows better than I do what's happening in the taxi industry. If you've got anything you'd like to just pass along, because remember, the public are the ones that use the taxis. I mean, obviously, I appreciate the fact it's your living and it's your industry, but obviously, without the public, there wouldn't be an industry. There wouldn't be a living. So the public are the ones that we need to care about. So I just wonder what you think about this. And a note in from 381, who just said, I've had foreign taxi drivers, this is 381's words, I've had foreign taxi drivers ask me how to get to places. And many times have used sat-navs. I use taxis many times per week, and things seem to be changing. There was also a note in from 382 who just said there was a taxi driver in a white car. Friday, a taxi driver got out of his car, yelled loudly at a lady in the taxi area on Victoria Street around lunchtime. He was so rude. Obviously, on Victoria Street, there's a problem because you get people parking there where you shouldn't park. I think there's one space where you can drop off, where people can drop off to companies, but often you do get people park, and obviously then sometimes taxi drivers have a word about it. Well said, Barry. This is Rich. You said Barry called up yesterday about taxi drivers. If the people don't have a work permit, surely they haven't been checked. Politicians need to listen. He's a credit to his trade, says this correspondent. Well, if you've got anything to say regarding, you know, the provision of taxis on the Isle of Man and the calibre of people who are getting their licences, then have a word about this. If you want to talk about it, by all means, do get in touch, because it's something that really we all need to know about, don't we? And you mentioned that the late Queen had a visit. Everything wasn't shabby. when she came here. Were you there, Gaz? Were you actually there? Well, remember, we did have a very big visiting industry. We had the tourist trade, and everybody used to be, and mandated often, to keep everything looking shipshape and Bristol fashion. Things used to be painted every year, because we had to make sure for that 13-week season in the summer that everything was absolutely spot on. And if it wasn't spot on, either you didn't take the money, consequently you didn't have a very good winter, or you'd get a knock on the door from somebody saying, why haven't you painted that? Why hasn't that been tidied up? Why does that look like an unmade bed? So, anyway, thoughts on that? By all means, do get in touch. We're monitoring where the Lord of Man is at the moment. We're just trying to see where he is, and we'll be trying to check his progress. We'll do. Anyway, there was also the thing about the first-time buyers, the shortage of social housing or a stagnant rental market. The Isle of Man isn't without its housing issues. The question of affordability is something really that we need to look at. That's a message in from Michelle. Oh, Mike's with us now. Hi, Mike.
2: How you doing, Andy? You all right?
0: Very good. This is Mike Birchall from the taxi trade, isn't it?
2: That's correct, Andy, that's correct. I'd first like to endorse what Barry said yesterday. I'm totally in agreement with what he said about the government and us harping away to MPs and MHKs and the RTLC all the time about wanting change and the legislation not being fit for purpose. I've been in the trade now nearly 15 years, not quite as long as Barry. And as he said yesterday, myself, Ray Tier, and himself, we've been trying to change things for years. Just one thing I wanted to clear up, first of all, the difference between a ply-for-hire taxi and a private hire.
0: Okay.
2: Now, Barry said yesterday he thought that the test for a private hire wasn't quite as difficult as a ply-for-hire. He was actually incorrect on that. Was the only thing he was incorrect on. There is no test for private hire drivers. So basically, if you order a taxi or you ring a service provider, you could be provided with either a ply-for-hire taxi or a private hire vehicle. Now, if it's a ply-for-hire taxi, the driver should have sat a knowledge test and should hold a badge to drive a ply-for-hire taxi. If they send a private hire vehicle, the driver has not necessarily had to sit a test. He might not have a ply-for-hire badge. He might only have a badge that says private hire only. And for that, there is no necessity to sit a knowledge test, hence people not knowing where they're going, etc. It has actually happened to me that I've jumped into a vehicle and I've had to tell the person how to get to my house, and I live at the back of Williston, so I can endorse what people are saying on that. Now, why has that happened? The RTLC has allowed over the years, before my time this started, private hire vehicles to be used as quasi taxis. You would call them mini cabs in the UK, and it's the same in the UK. A mini cab driver hasn't sat a knowledge test. A black cab driver has, so it's the same sort of system there. There's all sorts of things going on with the trade. I think I did do an interview last week with the Manx Radio news team, and I did say there I talked to MHKs 2 years ago about the CCTV issue. I'm not saying that I endorse compulsory CCTV in taxis, but what I did ask for, and we sat with two MHKs at the time out at Slough Ellen, and I asked for them to make it easier for taxi drivers to put CCTV into vehicles, because at the moment we need to pay a license fee, a registration fee. You're not allowed to use the sound in the vehicle anyway. So in this case that's in the news at the moment, if there had been a CCTV camera running, the sound wouldn't have been recorded anyway, because the legislation doesn't allow that. But at the moment, you've just got to jump through so many loopholes to put a CCTV system in a taxi. It's just unreal, and I don't think we should have to do that. I think it should be free of charge for taxi drivers, both for the protection of the driver and, of course, more importantly, the protection of the general public.
0: Mike, why do you think, and the public will be listening to this, the listeners will be listening to this, thinking, well, when Barry's been in the business a long time, you've been in the business a long time, Ray Tier's been around for a long time, why won't politicians and civil servants listen to what you have to say? You're not talking nonsense to them, are you?
2: No, we're not, and I don't know. They go away and they say, oh, yeah, we're going to do something. We've listened to you. We'll get back to you, and nothing ever happens. I mean, we even asked for things like there was a big meeting. This was just as I was getting into the trade, really, before I was a representative of the trade. we asked for the appeal system for the RTLC to be made easier, and it went through what do they call it, a civil body that looked at this, and nothing's ever happened about that either. I mean, currently, if the RTLC does revoke a taxi license, a taxi driver's license, you have to appeal it at the Deemster's court. You have to go all the way through that procedure, and it's a very, very expensive process. We asked for the appeals process to be made easier and more affordable. That was one thing that we asked for. But the legislation is flawed. The legislation is flawed, and somebody needs to look into this. And the RTLC's hands, to be fair to them, is tied as well in a lot of cases. But, you know,
0: so what is it, Mike? What is it that the powers that be don't quite understand about being in the taxi trade and what taxi drivers offer?
2: I don't know. I mean, we brought a lot of things to the table, and all I can think of is either it doesn't bother anybody, nobody's interested, and or there's more important things that they maybe consider that they have to do. Well, when you look at these situations, if we look at the situation that's going on at the minute, and the fact that the video that went round, there was a situation 2 years ago similar, and we asked for changes 2 years ago, and nobody listened, and now we've got this situation again. Yeah. So I don't know what we can do, where we can go with this. We need people to start listening. New MHK is coming in September. Some of the old ones will stay, I suppose, so nothing's going to happen before then. But I would appeal now to the MHKs and to the government and to the RTLC. It's okay the RTLC saying, you know, our hands are tied, the legislation doesn't allow us to do this. Legislation, anyway, there's many interpretations of the legislation. But the RTLC needs to be getting the government to listen as well and get the legislation changed so that it functions properly.
0: Right. Well, while you were saying that, I got a note in from Cheryl who just said, tell Mike, I think I've got the answer. There's no votes in taxis.
2: There's no votes in taxis.
0: Well, okay. The thing is, I mean, what you need is a taxi driver to get into the House of Keys.
2: Yeah, we do. We could do that. You know, I'm certainly not going to do that, but I'm not going to stand up for the House of Keys. I know Barry's been involved in local politics. Maybe that's.
0: You can answer a question for me, Mike. And again, this is one of the things. Looking from the outside, people think taxi drivers and taxi owners make fortunes. Can you put people straight?
2: I can put people straight. Yeah. The only way to make a living in the taxi trade at the current time is by working 12-hour shifts. And if anybody wants to work 12-hour shifts, then that's fine, you know. But there is, you certainly won't get rich out of driving a taxi. You know, if you look at Victoria Street, the issue with it is, Andy, people go down the airport when there's three EasyJet flights coming in. They see no airport taxis on the taxi rank because there's been 600 people arrive at the airport, and they say there isn't enough airport taxis. But they weren't down there an hour and a half before those flights arrived to see 15 taxis sitting around for 2 hours. That's one thing. People go down Victoria Street on a Saturday night, and at 1 o'clock in the morning, there's no taxis there. People do actually moan about Victoria Street, that they can't get down Victoria Street because the taxis double park. Why do they think the taxis are double parked during the daytime? Because they've got no work, because they're fighting for work. That's the reason.
0: Okay.
2: You know, so it's a bit of common sense, isn't it? You know, the airport gets a hammering because quite often there's no cars there when three EasyJet flights come in. I know that. But how many people actually go down the airport 2 hours before those flights come in and see 15 cars sitting there doing nothing?
0: Okay.
2: You know, it's not the living that people think it is. You can make money on a Saturday night in a short period of time, but all that's going to do is make up for the Tuesday afternoon when you're sitting there for 3 hours and you earn 15 quid.
0: All right. Well, you appreciate it, Mike. Bye. Thanks for calling today.
2: Okay. Thanks, Andy.
0: Good to hear from you. It's 25 past 12. Well, if you've got any thoughts on this, and what do you think about the comment, there are no votes in taxis? You know, the fact that taxi drivers might be having a bad time or might feel misunderstood, or obviously there are differences between, apply for hire and private hire. As a member of the public, you don't know that. You don't know who's going to be picking you up and what sort of taxi it is. So we don't understand. It's not really part of our daily life. If you're in the trade, you understand it only too well. And as Mike was saying, you know, the fact that we only tend to complain when there aren't taxis around when we want them. So how do we get through this? And if there are no votes in taxis, who in Keys is going to look after the taxi trade? Because the taxi trade is public transport. It does offer a service, and often a very vital service to people. Last thing at night, first thing in the morning. If you can solve that, maybe you should consider standing. Andy said, is the king using a state car? Don't know. Who brought it over? Well, I'm guessing the steam packet would have brought it over. We'll find out more about it. Right, it's 26 minutes past 12, and on this very auspicious day, it's time to find out a lot more of what's going on in Tynwald with John Moss.
3: Thank you very much. Yes, it's what you'd call a hush of expectation from the Keys members who are gathered here, waiting for the arrival of His Majesty, coming to the island, of course, for the first time as monarch, third English monarch to bear the name Charles the First, an unfortunate ending, Charles the Second, the Merry Monarch, Charles the Third, no sobriquet as yet, Charles Philip Arthur George Mountbatten Windsor. He's to address this court of Tynwald, as his mother did, the late Queen, in 1955. She was presented at that time with an illuminated address of welcome. The Keys are in their position, all except the Chief Minister, who is outside, greeting His Majesty, arriving at the front door of Tynwald, if I can put it that way. The other members are all in their seats, waiting, chatting amongst themselves. The ceremony will start when the Speaker of the Keys, Juan Watterson, will enter and take his seat. The Sword of State will arrive, of course. Where exactly the Sword of State will be placed, we don't know at the moment. A matter of conjecture. It's usually placed on the table at the centre, in between, in the well of Tynwald, in between the Keys members, but we believe it may be positioned elsewhere. We're just going to have to wait and see. We're keeping tabs on the progress of His Majesty. He's coming in, chatting to people as he comes in, off the street, into the cool of Tynwald after what is a pretty hot day outside. This present Tynwald chamber was built between 1891 and 1894. Designs were prepared by a local architect called James Cowley of Douglas. Mr. Cowley also designed, incidentally, the former prison on Victoria Road, which is no more. It once had adjoining offices, but they were removed for the present red brick block of government offices. The white building, which most people I think assume are probably Tynwald offices, was the former Bank of Mona, and that's part of the government offices that form the Tynwald complex. It was first used on the 29th of December, this chamber, 1894. It replaced the chamber in Douglas Courthouse. That had been used regularly since 1866, when the whole kit, kat and caboodle of legislature moved from Castle Rushen to Douglas. Douglas was deemed to be the up-and-coming centre of the island and a better place to put the legislature. The members are talking amongst themselves, chatting, waiting for this ceremony and the address from His Majesty to be delivered. The Legislative Council members, who sit on the upper shelf, if I can put it that way, are not in the chamber at the moment. They wait outside until the Speaker has entered and taken his seat, the Speaker of the Keys. The Keys, Keras V, the Chosen, the 24. And then the legislature, the Legislative Council members, will file in, take their seats, and the President will also come in, Lawrence Skelly, who was appointed in July 2021. And, of course, the next Tynwald, which is happening next week, will be his last as presiding officer, for he has announced his retirement. He'll be wearing his robes, which were designed partly by Sir Charles Carouche, who was the first elected president of this Tynwald, and that was some years ago in 1990. The Speaker himself, the President incidentally wears a long wig which comes down to his shoulders. The Speaker of the House of Keys wears black robes with the gold detail, which were presented to the island by the House of Commons, marking the anniversary of that important date, 1866, when the first elections, public elections, took place here in the Isle of Man. We're watching the cameras at the moment to see when His Majesty will be arriving at the front door of Timbald. It is quite warm here in the Timbald chamber. Some one or two of the members actually have small fans which they're using to cool themselves. It's the entry of the legislatures will take place in a moment. Key's members in their seats, incidentally. The one that sits at the back is the one that got the less votes in the election for that constituency, and the member sitting in front of them is the one that got the most votes in that constituency. So they sit obviously next to each other so they can confer if there is a matter concerning their own constituency. They're chatting amongst themselves. We are expecting to hear a rap of a gavel when the Speaker, Ewan Watterson, arrives. He is in the party outside, along with the President and the Chief Minister, Alf Cannon, who have been greeting His Majesty King Charles on his arrival here. Beautiful day, brought straight from the airport, and he'll have been able to enjoy the Manx countryside, really looking at its best. He'll have come in from the main road, that's from Castletown, through to Douglas, the main road. It's a pity, really, he couldn't have gone on the back road, which goes through the place I live, St. Mark's, and it would have given him a glimpse of the plains of heaven, which at this time of year are looking really beautiful. I've given him a look at the interior of the island, but he'll be brought speedily from the airport. A lot of security outside. We were on the far side of Timbald, but apparently over on the Bucks Road side, Prospect Hill, just before this started, there were an awful lot of police officers. Presumably, they have now dispersed to various places where His Majesty will be going. He's due to meet members of the public on Bucks Road after he's finished addressing Timbald. When his mother addressed Timbald in 1955, she said it was a tremendous opportunity to be at the oldest continuous legislature in the Commonwealth. The oldest actual legislature, I believe, is the Alting, which is where Timbald gets its name from. It's the assembly field, Tingvolla, which is the original Norse where the Timbald collection or the Timbald Assembly got its name, when the Vikings, of course, were very much in control of this area, of the sea area, starting, of course, in 793 when they raided Lindisfarne and laid waste to it and took away all the treasures and slaughtered a lot of the monks. That started a rather fearsome period of the Vikings. The Danes, I think, went down the east side of Britain, and the Norwegians went, the Vikings went down the west side, but the sight of their longships on the horizon was a fearsome one, and usually presaged some unpleasantness for the locals, who of course were fisher folk, as was termed, I think, in a movie Tone News in 1955, fisher folk, and also farmers, and weren't really equipped to take on a fierce boatload of Vikings. The members chatting amongst themselves. The chamber is a splendid chamber. If you haven't seen the Timbald Chamber, it's worth coming on one of the tours that are given to explain what this chamber is all about, its importance. I don't know if you've been down to the old House of Keys in Castletown as well. That's a fascinating example of what life was like in the late 1800s, middle 1800s, the process of legislation. We can just hear upstairs a faint blast of a trumpet, which I presume is just practicing, making sure they're in trim for when His Majesty arrives. We understand that when he does enter the chamber, that there will be a fanfare on the trumpet, and I believe that's what's happening upstairs. The trumpeters are preparing for that to actually happen. He will be invited to come into the chamber by the President, Mr. Lawrence Skelly, and that's when he will arrive in the chamber and take his position, which should be, of course, in a presiding position, because the governor, when he's here, is in effect in loco for him. He's in the position of the king as Lord of Man. But when the king is here, or as it was with the queen or member of the royal family to take precedence, they do so, and they will be sitting in the president's chair. Although there have been rumours that a special chair has been brought in for His Majesty, a very important and posh chair that His Majesty will be sitting in. Now, I'm just glancing to my right at the door, and members of the press are taking their seat, and the governor's wife has arrived, Lady Lorimer, with her ADC, and they take their positions and sit there, which means the governor himself, Sir John Lorimer, will soon be sitting on the upper shelf amongst the Legislative Council members. A hush of expectancy as the press now are gathered next to me, next to our broadcasting booth. They're waiting for the process to start. And here it is. Well, part of it started. The Chief Minister comes in with a smile on his face. He's not really the one we expected to come in, first of all, but he was outside as part of the Working Men Party. And he now takes his seat. And now all the Keys members are present, all 24, all Keras Fidd are present here in the chamber. And they'll be waiting for their speaker to arrive, Juan Watterson, who will be arriving very shortly to take his seat there. Over there on the far side of the chamber. We're all looking around now to the doorway. The hush, as you can imagine, has died. No chatting amongst the members now. They're waiting for the next part of this dramatic assembly to take place. His Majesty is, we believe, outside the door at the moment, awaiting his entry. The press are focusing their cameras, making sure everything's in the trim for this. The members are looking with great interest at the door to see what happens next. Was that a tap of a gavel I heard? Let me see. Looking round the corner, I'm expecting to see the Speaker of the House of Keys arriving any moment. At the moment, it's just on pause. The whole ceremony is on pause, waiting for this important occasion. We believe His Majesty will be speaking for something like 8 minutes. And we've seen with his performance in America, the Capitol building, he is a good speaker. And he's able to actually raise the spirit of people by what he says, by the odd witticism put in what he has to say. But I'm sure he will be saying what a pleasure it is to be here in the island in this ancient legislature. And to be able to see the people who look after the Isle of Man. A tap, the gavel, and the members rise to their feet and await the entry of the speaker, first of all. Absolute quiet. Irene Carl, the chaplain, comes in. Jonathan King, the clerk, enters. And here is the speaker, not wearing his wig for this occasion, Juan Watterson, in the black robes with gold detail. Takes a seat, he'll address the members.
4: Faster Mike, good afternoon, honourable members.
3: The voice of Joan Watterson.
4: Please be seated.
3: And all the members are seated. And now members of the legislature enter, taking their seats on the upper shelf, as it's termed. Tanya August, and so is very noticeable in a bright red dress. They stand by their seats, and they'll be waiting for the President to arrive. The President, Lawrence Skelly.
5: Honourable members, please keep standing for President Tibble.
3: And again, the Keys members stand. And Mr. Skelly enters in his tremendous robes here, are blue with silver detail. And sits slightly to one side of where he would normally sit.
4: Faster my actor,
6: Welcome to the special sitting of Tibble Court. I've invited His Majesty the King, Lord of Man, to join us in the chamber this afternoon. Please stand for the entrance of His Majesty.

0: Andrew Cunningham, the sword bearer, now enters, holding the sword of state.
1: An aspect will lead us in prayer.
2: God be gracious to us and bless us.
3: And make his face to shine upon us.
2: That your way may be known upon earth, your saving power among all nations.
3: Let the peoples praise you, O God. Let all the peoples praise you.
2: O let the nations rejoice and be glad, for you will judge the peoples righteously and govern the nations upon earth.
3: Let the peoples praise you, O God. Let all the peoples praise you.
2: Then shall the earth bring forth her increase, and God, our own God, will bless us.
3: God will bless us, and all the ends of the earth shall fear him.
2: The Lord be with you.
3: And also with you.
2: Our Father, who art in heaven, hallowed be thy name. Thy kingdom come,
3: thy will be done, on earth as it is in heaven.
2: Give us this day our daily bread, and forgive us our trespasses, as we forgive those who trespass against us. And lead us not into temptation, but deliver us from evil. For thine is the kingdom, the power, and the glory, forever and ever. Amen. Almighty God, you call us to seek the welfare of all. We give you thanks for the presence of your servant, Charles, our King, Lord of Man. Grant him joy, bless and uphold him in his vocation of service. And likewise inspire the members of this ancient court of Tynwald, that our deliberations may be marked by wisdom, integrity and compassion, for the good of all the people of this nation, faithfully stewarding its rich inheritage of land and culture and faith, and working for its peace and prosperity. Through Jesus Christ, our Lord. Amen. Banachi olionatl, un air amach as aspirid nu, de raun amastu, as de hanachten meru, a son de brach. Amen.
0: The voice of the bishop.
1: Be seated.
0: His Majesty is wearing a cream suit today. The President standing.
1: Rewusla Fastamari. Your Majesty, good afternoon. On behalf of your loyal subjects in this island, it gives me great pleasure to welcome you to the Isle of Man, Ellen Vannon, and to this chamber for this occasion, your first visit here as Lord of Man. It is an honour to assure you of our strong and abiding loyalty and allegiance to you, sir, and to the Crown. We are delighted you found time to join us at this special sitting of Tynwald, the oldest continuous parliament in the world. As you move through the building today, you are preceded by the Manx Sword of State. For at least 600 years, the sword has been present at our sittings, where it represents the authority of the kings and lords of Man. The stained glass windows to your right show Queen Victoria and three earlier Lords of Man. They remind us of the constitutional relationship of this island with the Crown. They also remind us of our ancient parliamentary heritage, going back over 1,000 years to the Age of Vikings. As a parliament and as an island, we are immensely proud of our traditions. But we are also proud, as an island, of progression and innovation. In 1881, we became the first national parliament to grant women the right to vote. In 2006, we were one of the first jurisdictions to give a vote to 16 and 17-year-olds. And in 2016, we became the first whole nation UNESCO Biosphere Reserve. We are very proud of these achievements. We were honoured to welcome Her Majesty the Queen to the island in 2024, when she conferred city status on the city of Douglas. She also joined in celebrations of the 200th anniversary of the Royal National Lifeboat Institution.

0: And I close with the words of an old Manx blessing. Shall Slade as she, as Esh Devai, as Mainry son de Brac. He is the health, peace, length of life, and happiness forever. Good am I.
1: His Majesty sitting next to the Governor. His Majesty now stands and moves to the centre of the Legislative Council.
2: Guru Mayu Efterain, I am most grateful to you and to the High Court of Tyndall for the warm welcome that you've extended and for the assurances of loyalty and allegiance that you've expressed. I am aware that this year is Manx Language Year, Blaena Gaeilge, so I very much hope I have not succeeded at this point in massacring this wonderful celebration in your language. My wife and I have very happy memories of the welcome that we received when we were here together in 2012 to mark my late mother's Diamond Jubilee. During that visit, we learned much about this beautiful island, its proud traditions, rich history and heritage, and its passion for innovation. We also met local producers and farmers and heard about their attempts to work sustainably in harmony with nature. On an island such as this, one never feels far from the marvelous landscapes and the sea that surrounds us, from the heights of the Snaefell to the wooded glens and beautiful beaches, an environment so justly designated as a UNESCO Biosphere Reserve. As you mentioned, Mr. President, this is a global accolade that celebrates the unique relationship between the Manx people and their environment. On this occasion, I am fortunately able to reiterate how extremely disappointed I was not to have been with you in 2024, but I know that Her Majesty greatly enjoyed that visit. And I need hardly say that I am delighted and proud that I can now add my own congratulations to the island's capital on its new status as the City of Douglas. Efterain, Mr. President, it is a very special moment in history to participate in the proceedings of this Honourable Court, as only the second Lord of Man to do so since this chamber was constructed, and to see once again the splendid and ancient sword of state. I have countless fond memories of that day, over 25 years ago, when I ascended Tynwald Hill, preceded by the same sword, and presided over the Tynwald Day ceremony. But it is even more significant to be here now, in Tynwald Court, as Lord of Man, addressing you all personally for the first time. As the world's oldest parliament in continuous operation, Tynwald holds a remarkable distinction. This longevity speaks not only to the strength of your institutions, but also to the enduring partnership between the Crown and the people of this island. I cannot help but reflect upon the long association between my family and this ancient parliament. My grandfather, King George VI, became the first reigning as sovereign for many centuries to preside over the Tynwald Day ceremony when he visited Ellen Vallon in 1945, his and my grandmother's first sea crossing after VE Day. 10 years later, as a young boy, I accompanied my late mother when she herself came here for the first time as Queen and Lord of Man. That is a very special memory I have always treasured, and it gives me particular pleasure

0: and a deep sense of continuity to return again to this wonderful island. On this occasion, I am proud to be continuing the tradition of visits by my family. The first royal visit was by my great-great-great-grandfather, Prince Albert, who was rowed ashore from the steam-driven royal yacht, Victoria and Albert, in September 1847, disembarked at Ramsey, and became the first royal visitor to the island. Today, I will meet members of the Manx community from across the island, including those unsung heroes who give so much back to their fellow islanders in order to reaffirm that ancient link with the crown. Ladies and gentlemen, I wish you every success in your deliberations, and I pray that Almighty God will continue to bless this honourable court and all who serve the people of the Isle of Man with peace, prosperity, and successful advancement of this ancient kingdom and its indefatigable island community. Thank you.
1: Much applause. Yeah, applause. That's His Majesty, yes, again, resumes his seat. He was standing in front of Ashley, and then he was actually there on the silver stage. That's a lengthy applause from members. Now the President.
2: Gurumayu, once again, thank you for giving up your time to be here at Timor Court. It is so gratefully appreciated by us all as honourable members. I would now like to present to you the scroll of the loyal address, which is signed by Lauder, Mr. Speaker, and myself.
1: And he passes it across to His Majesty.
2: Now, honourable members, there is no more business before the court. The court will stand adjourned to the next sitting, which will be on Tuesday, the 21st of July at 10 a.m. I now call upon honourable members to stand for the departure of His Majesty.
1: Members of the Keys do have some business. The nicotine products bill amendments from LegCo, which they'll be looking at later on this afternoon. The sword of state is carried out of the chamber. His Majesty follows it. His ADC follows behind them.
2: Council will now retire and leave keys in the hands of Lauder. Good of mine.
1: Well, there we have it.
3: I have no business to put before the House. We are suspended until our sitting at 2:30 this afternoon in our own chamber. Thank you, honourable members.
1: That's the nicotine products bill, which they'll be talking about. They'll be all departing, I suppose, for lunch now. The time, rapidly approaching 1 o'clock. The Speaker, Joan Watterson, leaves the chamber, followed by the Clerk, Jonathan King. And the members will have much to talk about after seeing His Majesty and hearing his words, addressing not just to themselves, of course, but to the entire island. So there we have it, the address from His Majesty King Charles III. He's now departed from the court and will be going outside. I believe his first office will be to meet people who are gathered outside on Bucks Road. We must obviously wait to hear from further adventures he has over here, including a visit to the horse trams and to a garden party up there at Government House. But for a moment, from the court of Timrald, let me return you to Manx Radio.

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15: Hello, this is Andy Wint. Football Club Isle of Man was founded in 2019 but didn't play competitively until 2021 because of the pandemic. FC Isle of Man competes in the Northwest Counties League Premier Division. But now, apart from FC St Helens at home on Saturday the 1st of August, what's next for the Ravens? Well, they're next on Maninline. So what are they aiming to do? How far can they go and what are their big plans? Talk to the chair of FC Isle of Man, David Pope, and chief exec Russ Kent about the Ravens on Maninline. online this Thursday at midday on smart devices, on air, online, on Manx Radio.
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17: I'm
16: Darren Simpson. King Charles III has hailed the Isle of Man's proud traditions and rich heritage while speaking in Tymal this lunchtime. The Lord of Man arrived on the island at midday and has been addressing the Manx Parliament in the last half hour. Acknowledging the year of the Manx language, King Charles spoke in Manx as he thanks members. He was full of praise for the island.
18: On an island such as this, one never feels far from the marvellous landscapes and the sea that surrounds us, from the heights of the Snaefell to the wooded glens and beautiful beaches, an environment so justly designated as a UNESCO Biosphere Reserve. As you mentioned, Mr. President, this is a global accolade that celebrates the unique relationship between the Manx people and their environment.
16: Meanwhile, a teacher and a class from Skull and Jubilee are hoping to say hello to the King after making sure to get a good spot outside the legislative buildings.
19: It makes it much more relevant to the children knowing that the Lord of Man's coming over. And we came to see the Queen when she made Douglas the city, so we thought it only right to equal opportunities and things and have the visit with the King as well.
20: What are you most excited? Are you all excited to see him? Do you all want to try and get a little wave or a handshake?
21: Yes.
16: Following the sitting, the King is now meeting members of the public during a walkabout along Box Road. The Lord of Man is due to make his way to Government House shortly for a garden party where he'll meet representatives from organisations, charities and community groups across the island. After that, King Charles will then visit the Douglas Bay Horse Tramway at Strathallan Crescent Terminus at 1:50pm. Elsewhere on the island, it's hoped an event this week will help younger women on the Isle of Man feel more empowered to use their vote. Ahead of September's general election, the Level Up Club is arranging a tour of the legislative buildings, followed by a workshop exploring what the island should look like. Polychicks is taking place on Thursday. Founder Eilish Corlett said it was inspired by comments from some of their members.
22: So a couple of the women that have been to events have said that obviously there's a general election coming up this year. They haven't voted for many years, or they don't really understand that, you know, they know to use their vote, but they don't really understand the actual political system that they're voting in. So we wanted to put something on that took a step back and went back to the basics, like what is our political system? How does it work? What's the history behind it?
16: You can find out more about politics and the general election at manxradio.com. Onkung Commissioners says the Department of Infrastructure has not been adhering to its agreed weed-killing routes. The local authority claims the DOI should be carrying out the service on Main Road and Governor's Road. However, it believes these have been neglected. It says it carries out the service on other roads in the village, but has recently received complaints about the service. The commission has agreed to write a public letter to the department asking them to uphold their end of the agreement, which has been in place since 2018. And a bill that strengthens the island's beneficial ownership framework and supports its commitment to tackling financial crime has completed its passage through legislature. The Verification of Entity Registration Bill of 2026 will now go for royal assent. The aim of the legislation is to help ensure ownership information held across the island's registers is accurate, reliable and up to date. The intention is to bring forward the necessary regulations early in the next administration. To international news now. The UK wasted almost £10 billion of the money spent on protective gear during the coronavirus pandemic. The latest phase of the COVID inquiries concluded failures and systemic flaws left the frontline workers without adequate PPE, while inadequate planning by ministers and officials caused unnecessary delays in providing vital equipment. Scott Mills was the highest BBC earner until his sacking in March. The corporation's annual report shows the former radio presenter made at least £745,000 in the year leading up to his dismissal. A UK minister admits she's thought twice about standing for Parliament as the death of Anne Widdecombe raises fresh concerns over MPs' safety. Lucy Rigby says security fears are deterring people from entering public life. And England legend David Seaman is backing France to come through tonight's World Cup semi-final against Spain. The French attack has been winning rave reviews, but the Spanish have only conceded one goal all tournament. Seaman feels Kylian Mbappe's side will have too much and is tipping them to face the Three Lions on Sunday.
0: When you look at that France team, you think to yourself, if that team plays well, then they're going to beat you. You know, England-France in the final, that would be some game.
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17: Thank you, Darren. Well, the forecast hot and sunny today. Moderate locally fresh at first winds. They will fall a little bit lighter later. Maximum temperatures 24 or 25. And tomorrow, another fine and dry day with unbroken sunshine and again temperatures 24 or 25.
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0: Lord with Royals here on Manx Radio, where it's coming up to 1:09. How are you this afternoon? Have you been out and about trying to catch a glimpse of our royal visitors this afternoon? You were listening just before the news to a special Tynwald sitting with a visit by His Majesty Charles III. He's heading to the Governor's, and then a little bit later he'll be visiting the horse tram shed as well. All the details about where you can see the King and Queen you can find on our website. And we have got a couple of intrepid explorers and reporters who are out and about at the moment, and we heard from them a short time ago, just before the King arrived at Tynwald.
1: Pastor Mai, Beth, it's Chanel and Sam here outside Tynwald Building, and I have to say it is so busy down here, right Sam?
2: Absolutely, yeah. You can up the side of the pavement just by the Catholic Church here, you can't really get any more people on that pavement. I know the police are moving some of the kids just inside the barrier so they can get close up to see the King as they come up, and yeah, both sides of the road are starting to fill up pretty nicely.
1: I mean, we got here just before 10 o'clock and already there was a school, there were a few residents, there were a few visitors as well. It's a wonderful vibe down here.
2: Yeah, absolutely. We met a lovely lady from Glasgow who'd met the Queen when she was just a small girl, so she'd come back. She was here visiting her daughter, she'd come to see the King today. And then there's, I think you've been speaking to a couple of people as well, and there's just fantastic really to see the turnout for it, because you've got people who've stepped out of work to come and have a look. And yeah, a couple of schools down, from the St Mary's School are down, I think we've got a couple others that from around the area have come down as well for it. And it's just a good community event really, isn't it?
1: Just to add to the schools, it was Scotland Jubilee that's here as well, and the kids here are absolutely excited. But you know what, Beth, you can have a listen to it. Hit play on that sound recording that we just sent to you.
0: That is Chanel and Sam, who are outside the Tynwald buildings just a short time ago. And the videos that they're sending through, you can find those on our social media pages. And it's lovely speaking to the kids, hearing from them. They are so excited, a lot of them waving flags and whatever. There were people literally lining the streets from fairly early on this morning just to get the best possible vantage point. And I don't know if you've ever experienced a royal visit over here before. I know we have had several. We heard the King talk about in the speech that he gave to Tynwald, where he did use some Manx as well, recognising that it is the year of the Manx language, but talking about his ancestors and Prince Albert, who first came over here to the Isle of Man. And I wonder if you have got any royal souvenirs in your collection. I know we've talked about before the sort of things that we collect and keep, but I bet you someone is going to have something exciting in their collection. 166177 studio@manxradio.com. You can get in touch on WhatsApp this afternoon as well. 07624 166 177. If you've got any photographs of the King, any selfies, send those in. Let me see them. See if you can work out what I'm doing with the song choices this afternoon.
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0: Kings of Leon, knew somebody here on Manx Radio. It's just gone 1:15. I wonder if I've run out of songs with a royal related theme. There probably are more, aren't there? I don't know. Let's see if we can work any out and put them on before 3 p.m. As I say, the King at the Governor's very, very shortly, if he's not there already. And we will have reports throughout the afternoon of what is happening. And if you are out and about and you've got any photographs you'd like to share with us, we would love to see them. Good afternoon to Tony on Dartmoor, who thinks I've been very subtle with the old song thing. Oh, yeah, as he's just suggested, lots of songs by Queen. Might have to do that too.
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So impressed with myself for remembering that song at the last minute that I nearly forgot to say anything at the end of it. Ava Max, King and Queens here on Manx Radio. 166-177 studio at manxradio.com. You can also get in touch on WhatsApp as well, especially if you're out and about, if you've got any photographs of the royal visit. We're looking for the best one of those, and if we can share them on our social media pages, that'd be brilliant. Text running 682, what a lovely day on the Isle of Man. I have a song suggestion for you after the day. Got any kneecap? Liz D says, the song that popped into my head is King Louis asking Mowgli for the secret of fire. CC, good afternoon to you. And also Jerry, how about playing King Love and Pride? Texter ending 238, I think that song is probably not going to work this afternoon. And Stewie, thank you very much indeed for your suggestion as well. Paul, I think we've decided that the song you suggested might not be appropriate as well. But Sarah P. in a scorching onken, this was a great choice. You lie.

Adam and the Ants, Prince Charming, and before that, Rule the World by Take That, which was Sarah P in Onken's suggestion for a song. What about King of Pain by The Police, says text rating 114. We're looking for songs with a bit of a royal theme because we are celebrating the royal visit this afternoon. And Paul suggested that one as well, I think. Barry says, let's be proud while the King's over and play the national anthem by the Bee Gees. That is an absolute corking song. I was just thinking, if you were maybe in a position to give the King and Queen a souvenir to take home with them after their visit here today, what would it be? What is the most Manx thing that we could give them? Presumably they will be given some gifts when they leave here to add to their collections of visits here previously. But yeah, what would be the best thing for them to take away with them?

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0: 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And also I popped along to find out more about the Laxey Dog Club on their Laxey Dog Club Fun Day.
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0: Tears for Fears, Everybody Wants to Rule the World. And before that, it was Killer Queen by Queen, because we just had to. We're trying to squeeze as many royal related songs in as we possibly can without anyone noticing, because we are celebrating the visit of King Charles III. Short time ago, he arrived at Government House, as being shown round by the Lieutenant Governor. All the very latest you can find in the blog on the Manx Radio website. We've got lots of photographs on our social media and some videos on there as well. And I pose the question, if you were in charge of giving the King a souvenir to take back with him so he could remember his visit today to the Isle of Man, what would it be? A very good afternoon to Phil Edge, who says, I would suggest a genuine stick of gauze Manx Square rock with Charles III, Lord of Man, through the middle, yellow rock, with red letters. And Sarah P says, a Manx tartan kilt or a Manx tartan sporran, at the very least. Great suggestions. Also on the subject of royal related songs, good afternoon to Mark Parry, Clearwater in Florida. Have you done Royals by Lord yet? Mark, I thought of that one myself to start the programme, so I was feeling very proud of myself. And both Faith and Liz D have a suggestion, which will be coming up very shortly.
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0: And as ever, you can find out all the details about the M&H sites on their website. The Manx Museum open every single day for free from 9.30 until 4.30. There's also the House of Annan in Peel as well, open the same time. There is an admission charge to go around the museum, but they also have the exhibition space in there as well, which is free. Speaking of free, the next free theatre organ concert of light music by the Wurlitzer Organ will be happening tomorrow. These are just absolutely brilliant. A different organist every week for 1 hour from 1pm on the magnificent Wurlitzer organ at the Villa Marina Arcade in Douglas. So that is from 1 until 2 tomorrow. What a lovely thing to do on your lunch break, especially if it's sunny, a little walk along the prom and then go enjoy that music. It'd be brilliant. And something happening in Onchan Village Hall tomorrow. It's the Friends of Onchan's Heritage, and it's reflections of growing up in Onchan with Annie Kizik. Now, Annie grew up in Onchan. She's got really fond memories of those early years, the school, the shops, the people who really influenced her life. And through stories and poetry, Annie will share her memories with you. Admission is £2 for members of Onchan Heritage, £3 to non-members, and that does include refreshments as well. And that runs from 7:30 until 9 tomorrow, as I say, at the Village Hall in Onchan. For the full list of what's happening around the Isle of Man, just head over to the Manx Radio website, click on Island Info and then What's On, and you can also add your own event on there for free as well.
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Elvis Presley, Suspicious Minds. I'm trying to fill the first hour of this programme with songs with a royal theme. I think we're going to do it up until 2pm. Feeling a little bit proud of myself for the couple that are coming up. 166 177 studio at manxradio.com. You can also get in touch on WhatsApp as well. 07624 166 177. The King currently at the Governor's House. 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There's some lovely photographs on our social media and some video as well. And I was just talking about what you would give the King as a souvenir to take away from his visit here. Tomo, who's a little bit upset he missed Thunderstruck yesterday, says, I would give Charlie Boy a fridge magnet with Trey de Lure on it. Do you know what? That makes me think of another thing I was going to ask you. I'll do that in just a moment, but I am quite proud of this choice.

ABBA, Dancing Queen, and before that, it was Freya Castles. No, it wasn't. It was Freya Ridings with Castles. One more royal-related song, and then I think I'll probably stop and put you out of your misery with that one. It is just about 1:52, and I was talking about what souvenir you would give to the king to help him remember his visit here to the Isle of Man. Thank you very much to text ending 610, who'd get him a T-shirt. I'm not sure how that would go down, but you never know. Some other suggestions for songs. Kate Bush, King of the Mountain, says Steve W. And Elle says, how about I'm King of the Swingers from the Jungle Book, or They're Changing the Guard at Buckingham Palace, a sing-along version of the Christopher Robin poem by A.A. Milne. And Malcolm, who is perspiring in Port Erin, it is pretty warm out there, isn't it? How about King of the Road by Roger Miller, or Charlie Is My Darling? And Mike Percival, our very own Mike Percival, says, how about Brian May's version of the national anthem played on the roof of Buckingham Palace? Do you know, I remember watching that. It was absolutely exceptional, wasn't it? Tony on Dartmoor can't stop thinking about songs that we could play with the royal theme. Queen was a mix of Queen and King, just in case you were wondering, or Nat King Cole or BB King. All great suggestions. 166177 studio at manxradio.com. Pete says, Herman's Hermits, I'm Henry the Eighth, I am. That was a song we always used to sing at school, actually. I think I knew all the words to that one. We were talking about Manx sayings because Phil Edge suggested a piece of rock with trade allure written through it. And I think we could have a discussion about the best Manx sayings that there are, because there are quite a few. So we'll talk about that just after the news. But here's the final royal song.

0: The countdown to the next Isle of Man general election is officially on. 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

0: 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Also, lots of photographs on social media as well, so do check those out. We'll be checking in with him a little bit later on during the programme. 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
1: Okay. Manx Radio News at 2 o'clock. Fastamai, I'm Darren Timpson. The King has spoken of the enduring partnership between the Crown and the people of the Isle of Man. Charles III gave an address in Tynwald this lunchtime, highlighting the island's proud traditions and rich heritage. It's the Lord of Man's first visit to the island since becoming monarch. During his speech, he acknowledged Tynwald's status as the world's longest continuous parliament.

0: A number of people gathered outside of the Tynwald chambers to meet King Charles. One of those who met and spoke to the king was our very own Rob Pritchard. Rob, what can you tell us and what did he say?
1: That's the mind, Darren. So yes, it was quite a surreal moment, to be honest. So, of course, he came out to greet the crowds outside government buildings after addressing Tynwald in that very short service that took place. At one stage, he came right over to where I was stood, extended his hand. I shook his hand and I said, "Your Majesty, welcome to the Isle of Man." And he said, "Thank you very much indeed." And he then turned to myself and the gentleman next to me and just asked, "So are you all from the Isle of Man?" The gentleman next to me said yes, and I said, "In fact, I moved here a few years ago." And then quite funnily, he made just a bit of a quip and a little bit of a joke, and he sort of said, "Well, I do hope then that I've not been a nuisance on your day," at which point he turned back to me and I said, "No, not at all. You couldn't have picked a better day for us." And he said, "Yes, it's been lovely. Thank you very much." And then that was the end of the conversation. A few moments after that, he then turned to the rest of the crowd waving. There was a bit of a cheer that went up, and then he was put back into his car to leave the area as well. And as the car and the motorcade pulled away, he was waving to all the crowd. There was another cheer as well, and then the motorcade pulled away. So that was it. So it was a very brief interaction, but quite a surreal moment.
0: Thank you, Rob. The Lord of Man is now on Douglas Promenade for a short trip along the Douglas Bay Horse Tramway. To international news now. Almost £10 billion of taxpayers' money was wasted on personal protective equipment during the pandemic, according to the COVID-19 inquiry. It's also found nurses were forced to work in the shower caps and bin bags. A man who raped and murdered his estranged wife before staging a scene to make it look like a suicide has been jailed for at least 33 years. Michael Thompson refused to enter court for his sentencing, which the judge called the ultimate act of cowardice. And the UK Met Office says yesterday was the ninth day in a row where temperatures hit 30 degrees somewhere in the UK. A high of 30.1 was recorded at Herne near Bournemouth. Manx Radio News at 2:03. Our next at 3:00. 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
6: Thank you very much, Darren. A lovely forecast today, hot and sunny. The winds are going to fall a little bit lighter than they have been a little bit earlier this morning. Maximum temperatures 24 or 25. Tomorrow, another fine and dry day with unbroken sunshine, light winds and temperatures again 23 or 24.
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0: That's Ray, Where Is My Husband? Before that, Deacon Blue, Chocolate Girl. You are listening to Manx Radio. I remember seeing that Ray performance. I think she was at Glastonbury. I can't remember when it was, a couple of years ago maybe, and she was phenomenal actually. 2:10 here on Manx Radio. The King, we understand, has left Government House. If you're keeping up to date with where he's going, just follow the blog on manxradio.com. Lots of videos on our social media pages as well. And I was talking about Manx sayings, and I think it was Tomo actually who said something about trade allure, which I think must be one of the best Manx sayings or expressions that there is, because I think it does really sums up, doesn't it? Everything is a little bit slower here, just a gentler pace of life. The other saying that I really like, we say going and grumbling, don't we? But Ian Cottier from Time for Brass told me a little while ago that you shouldn't say going and grumbling. You should say going and giving thanks, which I think is a lovely turn on that phrase. But there must be other Manx phrases that you've grown up with that you maybe use in everyday life. What are the best ones that we can think of? I'll have a think and see if I can think of any others. 166177 studio at manxradio.com. You can get in touch on WhatsApp as well.
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The Communards, Don't Leave Me This Way, here on Manx Radio, where it's coming up to 20 past two. We are keeping up to date with the King's visit here on the Isle of Man. As I say, head over to the Manx Radio website. You can follow the blog and see exactly where he is at the moment. And lots of photographs. The children from Ashley Hill Primary School were up at Government House. There's a lovely interview with them. They've all got their flags waving and everything. And I guess this is going to be an occasion that many people do remember for a very long time. I remember, it was 1989 that the Queen came over, and I'm sure that the late Queen opened something to do in the Manx Museum. I might have made this up, but I am absolutely convinced that that happened. And I just remember my mum was at the hairdresser's, which was the one on Finch Road. Do you remember the one that was there? There was a hairdresser's, and I'm sure there was like a newsagent's next to it. And the car went past, and everybody who was in the hairdressers came out and gave a little wave. Just thought I'd share that with you. 166-177 studio at manxradio.com. You can also get in touch on WhatsApp as well. And I was just talking about the best Manx expressions that there are. So Tradaloo, obviously one that we probably all use from time to time. Going and giving thanks, which is the one I use now. Thank you very much to Ian Cottier. But Jean says the one that she always uses is my delur, which means good enough. I really love that, actually. I love that. There's a sense that you don't have to be perfect with that one, Jean. Really enjoying that one. So if there are any other Manx expressions that you know of or you think are the best ones that we should be using, we can throw in. It is the Year of the Manx Language, which the King referred to during his speech to Tim Ward this morning. You'll be able to listen back to that on the website as well.

0: Taylor Swift, Shake It Off. Before that, Scouting for Girls, This Ain't a Love Song here on Manx Radio, where it's coming up to 2:30. So we've been remembering some of the royal visits over the years, and I was remembering that one in 1989. It was actually Queen Elizabeth II and Prince Philip who came over on that occasion. It was in August 1989. One of the things I did remember it right, even though I was only quite young at the time. They unveiled a new extension to the Manx Museum. They also presented the primary awards at the Royal Manx Agricultural Show. And there's a description here of what the Queen was wearing. She was wearing a Philip Somerville hat and an aquamarine brooch for the occasion. And thank you very much to Texter 521, who's been in touch on WhatsApp. Said it was 2003, the Queen visited here. She opened Southlands. That was the last visit to the Isle of Man before her death in 2022. But she did have several visits over here, including 1955, 1972, 1979, 1989, and then, as we say, that final one in 2003. If you have been following around the royal visitors today, do let us know. If you've got some great photographs and we're able to share them on social media, that would be lovely as well. Hope you have had a lovely day. And just remembering my mum and the hairdressers when the Queen was over in 1989. Mr NT said, when they pass the hairdressers, was it a permanent wave? You're so good at those puns.
1: Hello, this is Andy Wint. Football club Isle of Man was founded in 2019 but didn't play competitively until 2021 because of the pandemic. FC Isle of Man competes in the Northwest Counties League Premier Division. But now, apart from FC St Helens at home on Saturday the 1st of August, what's next for the Ravens? Well, they're next on Man in Line. So what are they aiming to do? How far can they go and what are their big plans? Talk to the chair of FC Isle of Man, David Pope, and chief exec Russ Kent about the Ravens on Man in Line this Thursday at midday, on smart devices, on air, online, on Manx Radio.

It's Mike and the Mechanics, The Living Years, here on Manx Radio. So we are following the King's journey as he completes his visit here on the Isle of Man. For all the very latest, head over to the Manx Radio website. You can see the blog there, lots of photographs and video too. We're talking about Manx phrases. And as Matty says, nobody has yet mentioned "Hey boy," the emphatic Manx greeting. You can spot a Manx person at 20 paces with that, can't you? Even if you don't have a remotely Manx accent at all, as soon as you say that, you just become completely Manx. I think it is probably one of the best ones there, and called "Yessa" as well. I mean, is that another Manx one that you throw into your daily life? I just wondered, and I realise before I say this, I do seem to talk about pubs a lot, but that's just because genuinely I love the atmosphere of a good pub, and we've got so many of them over here. And I'm only reminded of this because I saw a story today about a man aiming to visit every UK pub. So he's well on track. He's had a pint in his 10,000th boozer. Dale Harvey has averaged around 200 venues a month for his challenge. He is a former publican, actually, and he reached his milestone in Edinburgh. He said, though, he was 100% determined to complete his challenge. So this is the Great British Pub Crawl. He launched it in 2022, and it's understood there are around 35,000 pubs in the UK to get to. And he jokingly said he was motivated by his wife Holly telling him he couldn't do it. He said, "Any time my wife tells me I'll never do something, that makes me 10 times more determined to go through with it." That says a lot about Dale, I think. But have you visited every pub on the Isle of Man? Because I'm not sure if I have, actually. I'm going to have to think about that. But if you have, let me know.

Alicia Keys, Girl on Fire. Before that, Hoobastank with The Reason, which is a song I've actually only realised I really like a short time ago. It is 3:15 pretty much here on Manx Radio. So we were talking about this guy, Dale Harvey, who is trying to go to every single pub, around 35,000 of them in the UK. He started this pub crawl back in 2022. He averages around 200 a month. Doesn't say what you're drinking in there. Doesn't have to be an alcoholic drink, obviously. Corpy Bob says, from 1982 to 1989, I did all the pubs. The Alba in Port St Mary was the last. I missed Ballycrane on a training walk for the parish, and next time I went, it was shut. So Corpy Bob's moral is, never walk past a pub. Now, our engineer Andrew popped in, and he is convinced that he has been to every single pub that is open currently. So I'm trying to think of an obscure pub that he might not have been to. So if you can think of any, let me know, because I don't think he can have done this. He can't beat me on this challenge. So, yeah, what's the most obscure pub, the most undervisited pub on the Isle of Man that he will not have been to? 166177 studio at manxradio.com. Get in touch on WhatsApp as well. I suppose one that is open now. Yeah, there must be somewhere.

Crowded House, It's Only Natural here on Manx Radio, coming up to 10 to 3. So we're trying to find a pub on the Isle of Man that our engineer Andrew has not been to. Barry, I think you might have come up with one. I'm just going to go and check with him now while we listen to this next song. But he mentions the micro pub in Michael Street in Peel, the Miller's. I'll just go and see if he's been to that one.

0: Liam Gallagher, for what it's worth, here on Manx Radio. Barry, you are an absolute star. So we were trying to work out if there was a pub that engineer Andrew had not been to on the Isle of Man. He was confident he had been to them all. And Barry mentioned the micropub in Michael Street in Peel, and Andrew has not been there. I reckon by the end of next weekend, he will have been, but well done. And Mr. NT says the Heron is easily missed. I know he has been to that one. The Mitre or the Manor, we've definitely been to those ones as well. But yeah, absolutely brilliant. Well done, Barry. That has made my afternoon. I don't think it made Andrew's, if I'm going to be honest, but I'm sure he will rectify it, as I say. It is a big birthday of his coming up as well, so we might have to see if we can mention that again next week. Thank you so much for your company this afternoon. Thank you also to Anthony, who has been in touch just to say that he'd love to visit all the pubs here in the Isle of Man, but he's in Cheshire at the moment. And he has been watching the Manx Radio live blog about the royal visit, which he's found really informative. Do go and check that out. Loads of videos and photographs on there as well. If you have got any videos or photographs that you're able to share with us, do get in touch. We'd love to see them. And you can find all the very latest details at manxradio.com. Alex Brindley, our very own royal, is here next. He's all red up and ready to go.
1: Yeah. Sorry, one is ready.
0: Right. Dave Moore is looking after the home run this evening from 5. Then Simon Clark and Kiri Kermode at 6.30 with Countryside. They were at the Port Erin Beach Festival at the weekend, also finding out about the St Mark's Country Fair, which is coming up this weekend. Chris Kinley's here at 7 with Greatest Hits. John Barker has the folk show at 9. And then Dave will be back with After Hours from 10. I will be here again tomorrow from 1 p.m. Whatever you're doing this afternoon, I hope you have a lovely time and enjoy that sunshine.

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0: Thank you very much, Beth SB, for 1 to 3. She'll be back tomorrow. Yes, well, the King has taken his trip on the Hallstrands.
1: Where's the rest of it?
0: Waving to all the crowds down there. We're going to continue talking about the royal visit. If you want to check out the blog as what's happening, you can do. There's plenty of videos and photos all on social media as well, as the Lord of Man is here on our island. And we're showing it off to its best today in this weather, aren't we? Right, we're on DAB online, on air. 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
2: Manx Radio News at 3 o'clock. Fastamai, I'm Darren Timpson. King Charles III hailed the Isle of Man's proud traditions and rich heritage while speaking in Tynwald this lunchtime. The Lord of Man arrived on the island at midday before heading to the Manx Parliament to address members. Acknowledging the year of the Manx language, King Charles spoke in Manx and of the relationship between the Isle of Man and the UK.
3: Durumayu Efterain, I am aware that this year is Manx language year, Blaena Gaeilge, so I very much hope I have not succeeded to this point in massacring this wonderful celebration of your language.
2: Following his address to the island's politicians, he headed to Government House to attend a garden party for the Manx community. Manx Radio's Lewis Foster asked these students from Ashley Hill Primary School if they had fun seeing the King.
4: Good.
5: You're all happy, and even the teachers are happy as well. And one last time, let's give a big cheer. Have you had a good day today?
6: Yeah!
2: His Majesty has also taken a trip on the Douglas Bay Horse Tramway this afternoon. Elsewhere on the Isle of Man, a sixth candidate has declared their intention to stand for Glenfarne and Peel in September's general election. Trevor Cowan, who's now retired, is a regular petitioner on Tynwald Day. He says his decision to stand has been motivated by the salary and employment benefits. Also standing in the constituency are Katrina Baptist, Colleen Dale Beaton, James Hampton, Andrew Harris and Alex Perriam. To international news now. The official COVID inquiries found no evidence of corruption by ministers when it came to dishing out contracts for PPE during the pandemic, but Chair Lady Hallett has described the so-called VIP line as misguided attempts at prioritisation that embedded unfairness. She also says almost £110 billion of taxpayers' money was wasted trying to buy adequate personal protective equipment. The UK Prime Minister says he's proud to bring the Hillsborough Law back to the Commons for its final stages. It'll force officials to be open during investigations and inquiries, but it was delayed by a row over whether it covers the intelligence services. And former England defender Jamie Carragher expects Thomas Tuchel and Jude Bellingham to play down their disagreement after their World Cup win over Norway. While the manager said his players were sloppy and lucky in big moments, the midfielder bit back. Carragher says it was all heat of the moment stuff and they have a common goal that'll bring them back together.
7: Just be interesting to see what the reaction is. I think they're both, or certainly the manager will be in front of the media today, but I'm sure they'll play it down because, as I said, you can't afford any rifts in the squad at this moment. Now it's, you know, what's at stake is too big.
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0: Thanks so much there, Darren. Well, it's beautiful across our island for the Lord of Man's visit today, and it's going to stay beautiful for the next few days. Hot and sunny today, temperatures up to 25. Another fine and dry day tomorrow, unbroken sunshine. Temperatures once again at 24 or 25 degrees and remaining settled throughout the rest of the week. Copy-paste.
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0: Kelly Clarkson with the Heartbeat song. Well, good afternoon. Lovely to have you along. And, yeah, have you been out waving the flag? My big question to you is, if you've got yourself not a Manx flag, but the British flag, have you been calling it by the right thing? It's a Union flag, not a Union Jack. Not that I'm pedantic in any way, shape or form, but, you know, you've got to get these things right. But, yeah, I heard Beth earlier on talking about royal visits to the island. I remember being part of... I was a cub. And I think it was that 1989 visit of Her Majesty the Queen, Queen Elizabeth II. And I remember being lined up on St Paul's Square in Ramsey for, oh, what seemed like an age. And, yeah, they didn't actually come down our line. And we saw them from a distance. It was like, oh, bye. But hey-ho. And in terms of royal souvenirs, interestingly enough, you see, I seem to have been the recipient of all the family's hand-me-down. I'm sure they'll call them heirlooms. But, you know, you've got royal wedding teapots and saucers and plates and things like this. And the interesting thing is that I'm keeping hold of these because I'm hoping that one day they're going to give me my fortune. But you look on eBay and they're only going for like about a quid each or something like this. It's the same reason that I used to collect like the Manx 50p's. I used to do a Christmas 50p every year, didn't they? Thinking it was going to make me my fortune. So moving on from the royal souvenirs, I want to know, do you have any collector's items that you're holding on to, hoping that one day you'll walk onto the Antiques Roadshow, or you'll see something online and you'll put it on eBay, and that'll be it. Your ship comes in, as it were. What are you holding on to, hoping that one day it's going to make you your fortune? It probably won't. I'm pretty sure I held onto a whole collection of Star Trek The Next Generation on VHS, hoping that would be worth a fortune. Surprisingly enough, I don't think so.
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1: There we go. Two classics there. One was a major classic. I just love the piano at the beginning of it. Yes, the wonderfulness that is Meatloaf's Bat Out of Hell. And then Aztec Camera, Somewhere in My Heart. Right, we're going to be heading towards Manx at the Movies very shortly. Your chance to win the Manx Radio Popcorn. And today's film... It is a classic. It's a well-known quote, but I'll be interested to see if you can actually get the film, okay? And more to the point, I've never seen a cornfield that was this high. There we go. That's a clue for you. It's not going to help you, but it's still a clue.
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Robbie Williams with his debut single, Angels. So we were talking before, weren't we, about if you've got anything that you're keeping, hoping it's going to be worth lots of money in future years. Because Beth was talking about royal souvenirs from over the years. And let's be honest, crikey, I think half of the UK GDP is kept going by the souvenirs on sale around London. Anything with a Union flag and a crown on it. But I've got some royal wedding souvenirs, stuff that my parents have handed down. And I'm talking going back, I'm pretty sure somewhere the parents had something from the royal wedding of the Queen Elizabeth II. Yeah, okay, must be worth something by now, £2.50 or something, I don't know. But have you got anything? Have you got not royal souvenirs, but just anything that you're keeping, hoping one day it's going to be worth something? That you'll have that wonderful moment on Antiques Roadshow where they say, how much do you think it's worth? And you say, well, maybe about 50 quid. And they go, oh, it's worth £500,000. And you go, oh, that's very nice. Gordon in Florida says, Alex, when I was cleaning out my parents' house, I found a pristine condition John F. Kennedy colouring book from the early 60s. Did they do presidential colouring books? If they had a Trump one, it would be only an orange, wouldn't it? But it says, I was convinced it's worth a fortune. I've never checked to see because I'm sure I'll be disappointed. Oh, go on, Gordon. Yeah, put it on eBay or do a search on eBay for one that's identical and see. That would be quite interesting, wouldn't it? Thank you very much for that. Paulie says, I've got a vinyl collection that must be worth a bob or two, dating back to 1967. I've never had it valued, but it's priceless to me. Also, how do I go about collecting my priceless Manx Radio mug, please? Your prize people, my prize people will get in touch with your prize people, so it'll all be sorted, don't worry, Paulie. So, have you got anything that you're collecting and hoping is going to be worth an absolute fortune in years to come? And also, I've got to say a very special mention to Seamus, because I said that today's Manx at the Movies, it's on the way in about 5 minutes' time, is a classic, and I'd never seen corn so high as in this film, and Seamus has managed to work it out just from that clue. So, Seamus, well done to you. You win nothing but my pride and admiration, of course, but still, well done.

0: Yazoo and Only You. I have to say, some very, very good guesses coming in for the Manx of the Movies before I've even given the quote. Thank you. Not only Desmond has managed to actually work out what the quote is before I even do it. Oh my word, we're going to have to play it in a moment, whether I like it or not. Thank you very much to, this is interesting, Linda. We're talking about things that you collect, just in case one day they might be worth an absolute fortune. It says, hi Alex, my husband collects TT limited edition helmets. He has a full collection and many other rare ones. Question is it going to be worth an absolute fortune in years to come? Well, that's the thing. Linda. Okay, I'm sure eBay will help you out there. They'll be their friend. Thank you very much to, who is this? James, who says, Alex, I've got a full set of 2012 Olympic 50 pences, including the Isle of Man version. I've also a collection of rusty socket tools, currently neck and neck, which is more valuable. Funny feeling it might just be the 50p's, to be honest. Here we go. Thank you to 501, who says, I'm currently collecting years. I've collected quite a few already. I hope to collect quite a few more. Yeah, sure, I'm not sure you can trade them in on the Antiques Roadshow, but I would say they're probably more valuable than what you'll get on the Antiques Roadshow.
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6: Grab your popcorn out, ladies and gentlemen. 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
0: Righty-ho, many of you have guessed this without any help at all.
6: If you build it, he will come.
0: There we go. That is the quote that you've all been trying to work out. Quite a few of you have even guessed the quote. I'm very impressed with that. If you want to win the Manx Radio popcorn, tell me what film it's from.
6: If you build it, he will come.
0: We all remember that quote. And obviously a lot more of you than I gave you credit for actually remember. Yeah, do you remember? The corn was really, really high, quite frankly. And also, when the corn was cleared, there was no way the land was that smooth. But you know what I mean.
6: If you build it, he will come.
0: 166, 177, text or WhatsApp. What film that quote is from. And let me know your name and what you're up to this afternoon as well. You could be a winner of that Manx Radio popcorn. Sometimes.

0: Florence and the Machine. You've Got the Love. What a classic that is. A 4:15 now on Manx Radio. How are you getting on with Manx at the Movies?
1: If you build it, he will come.
0: OK, that is the quote you're trying to identify. Well done to Bug D and Peel. Ricky, who's heading south on a bus. Lucky bus, Ricky. Then you've got to Ali. Nick thinks it's Wayne's World. Oh, come on, Nick, you're having a laugh.
1: If you build it, he will come.
0: And the Seagulls managed to get it right as well. Also, Steve, who wants to... he says, can I trade in the popcorn for a car refreshment for the bus? OK, then, Steve, whatever you fancy. Also, well done to Lindy, who's managed to get it. Simon and Deborah just back from seeing the King on the Bushy's horse tram in Ballasalla. Well, they saw the King on the Bushy's horse tram in Douglas. They're now back in Ballasalla. And also, Chris, who's putting the steel up on the prom. Oh, crikey, there's a lot of it to be put up on the prom. So, Chris, doing an excellent job there. Well done. Jay Skilly's managed to get it. And Paulie thinks it's too easy. Zoe G and Quango have all managed to get it right.
1: If you build it, he will come.
0: Any ideas? 166 177 text or WhatsApp if you can tell me what film that's from. Right, time now for a guilty pleasure. And this one is Stewie. Stewie wanted this track. I know the film that this came from was a massive flop, and everyone criticises it like crazy. The film it's from is a guilty pleasure of mine. I'm not going to lie. I think it's absolutely brilliant. It's also what the Manx of the Movies music is from. Yeah, it's this one.
2: 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Turn it up loud.

0: Wickety wah wah wah. Will Smith, Drew Hill. Can't stop the bomb rush. The Wild Wild West. There we go. Stewie wanted that from his secret playlist. I'd imagine it's a very secret playlist. The film itself is something to behold. Okay, The Wild Wild West. If you've not seen it in recent years, I suggest a rewatch. You know, it was released about the same time as Men in Black sort of burst onto the scene. Directed by the same bloke, Barry Sonnenfeld, and starred Will Smith and Kevin Kline. Very steampunky history. Yeah, if you want to see that. Anyway, it's not the film we're doing today at all.
1: If you build it, he will come.
0: And Desmond's given up. Okay, Desmond, you got the first two words of the film right. It was only the last one. Jolene and the Furs, who are currently... see what you're doing there. At Ballachilia Park. I've got it right. Well done to Jolene and the Furs there. Regards, Richard is Bob on the Money. And Jan in Ramsey. Lovely to hear from you this afternoon, Jan. You've got the correct answer as well. 166177, if you know. Now, as along with, obviously, us being visited by our Lord of Man, King Charles III today, celebrating the 150th anniversary of the horse trams, where's the rest of them? It's also Bastille Day in France, yes, where the whole country celebrates the start of the French Revolution. Yes. It was a time when, you know, the peasants rose up to overthrow the hated aristocracy that had forced them to use deodorant and bubble bath for hundreds of years.
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0: Keep those answers coming in. I think there's a conspiracy going on when it comes to what film...
1: If you build it, he will come.
0: It's not Wayne's World. Too many of you are saying Wayne's World. Have I missed a quote in Wayne's World? It's definitely not that. It did star Kevin Costner before he started, destroying apocalyptic worlds in Waterworld. But that's another topic. Anyway, we'll keep discussing it in the next hour on DAB Online on Air. 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
2: 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Fastamai, I'm Darren Timpson. The King has spoken of the enduring partnership between the Crown and the people of the Isle of Man. Charles III gave an address in Tynwald this lunchtime, highlighting the island's proud traditions and rich heritage. It's the Lord of Man's first visit to the island since becoming monarch. During his speech, he acknowledged Tynwald's status as the world's longest continuous parliament.
3: As the world's oldest parliament in continuous operation, Tynwald holds a remarkable distinction. This longevity speaks not only to the strength of your institutions, but also to the enduring partnership between the Crown and the people of this island.
2: After riding the Douglas Bay Horse Tramway, King Charles visited local charity Heroes on the Water at Port Subrick. He's expected to leave the island shortly. Elsewhere, a sixth candidate has declared their intention to stand for Glenfaber and Peel in September's general election. Trevor Cowan, who's now retired, is a regular petitioner on Tynwald Day. He says his decision to stand has been motivated by the salary and employment benefits. Also standing in the constituency are Katrina Baptist, Colleen Dale Beaton, James Hampton, Andrew Harris and Alex Perriam. A senior figure at the Isle of Man Arts Council says arts are more than just a nice to have. Jim Rawson joined the organisation's arts development team as arts development manager at the end of last year. Part of his role involves reviewing applications for funding from artists and creatives on the island. He says funding arts projects properly is essential.
4: Arts are more than a nice to have. You know, it's not some frivolous thing. Really, the arts are vital, you know, for a prosperous and inclusive society. We're sort of seeing that really reflected in the type of applications that we're getting. You know, we've got an increase in sort of applications that focus on creative health and those kind of things.
2: To international news now. A national resilience campaign is being launched by the UK government

0: later this year to help prepare people for emergencies. Ministers say the advice will focus on incidents including cyber attacks and extreme weather. The UK Prime Minister says he's proud to bring the Hillsborough Law back to the Commons for its final stages later. It'll force officials to be open during investigations and inquiries. And Rory McIlroy says he doesn't care about leaving a golfing legacy when the time comes to walk away from the sport. He's aiming to win his 7th major title this weekend at the Open at Royal Birkdale.
1: I would like to think that the people that love and care about me think a certain way of me, but I'll be long gone, I'll be dead. I don't think I'll be seeing what people say about me. I'll be 6 feet under.
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5: Thanks so much there, Darren. Hot and sunny today and temperatures 24, 25 degrees. Another fine and dry day tomorrow. Unbroken sunshine and a light to moderate easterly. And temperatures once again 24, 25. Remaining settled throughout the rest of the week. Mostly sunny conditions.
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0: Supergrass and Grace. Every time I hear them say, you know, save your money for the children. If you've ever seen the American comedy starring Charlie Sheen of Two and a Half Men, he goes to a musician's award ceremony and the guy who's his direct competitor wins the award with a song of, Say It for the Orphans or something like this. It's obviously very satirical. And that just comes into my head. Sadly, it's a song in the TV series, which really, really is an earworm. And I have on occasion fallen asleep at night with that programme on. And you wake up in the morning going, Say the Orphans.
1: Oh. Grab your popcorn else, ladies and gentlemen. It's time for Manx at the Movies. Go grim at the grind, pops on Brenner's Genia Serra, tea tres on Mananach, Ekna Filmen.
0: Rightio. Yeah, piece of advice. Don't fall asleep with the TV on. I'm pretty sure, quite frankly, that I could be a whole caseload for a psychologist on some of the things that, you know, you wake up in the morning and go, oh, that song is stuck in my head again. Anyway, we're trying to work out this film.
1: If you build it, he will come.
0: He'll take his time, but he will. Joan and Ramsey, well done. You've got the correct answer. A few more clues. Well, I can tell you that. This was a film starring Kevin Costner as a farmer, a corn farmer, and he has to build a baseball pitch. Why? Well, all becomes clear as they'll come walking out of the comfort. You know the film I'm talking about. I'm saying no more.
1: If you build it, he will come.
0: If you want to win the Manx Radio popcorn, send me a text or a WhatsApp, 166 177.

0: Rita Ora with Fatboy Slim and Praising You, based on Praise You, but it's... You know what I mean, anyway. Let's say hello to a few more people, shall we, who are getting up. Getting the right answer, not getting up. Steve at Oil of Man Heating Services, well done, you're Bob on the money. Also Muriel's got the correct answer. Terry and Ramsey as well. Andy's messaging me about what the King's Fashion Sense. Andy, I've no idea. Okay, you might as well just ask, as if I know any more different than anyone else. Also well done to Andy C. Very good, Andy C. I like that. Kirsty and Steve in Port St. Mary, all with the correct answer. And Dorsey, who feels like he's abroad. Well, with this kind of weather, it is quite nice, that, isn't it? You feel like you've gone on holiday without having to go on holiday. So I'm with you on that one. Now, speaking of the weather, did you know that the worst ever drought recorded in Britain began today in 1976? The balmy summer of 1976. Yes, the worst ever drought was recorded that it began. On the 14th of July, 1976. It went on for ages. Yeah, you know, they had hosepipe bans, melting tarmac, water rationing, but, you know, by the end of the weekend, it probably started raining.
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0: Okay, the main road closures have been for the King's visit today. The road closure orders are through until 6 o'clock this evening. So that's Douglas Prom between Summerhill, Royal Terrace and Port Jack there. Obviously, we've got to do a lot of the clearing up of all the railings and everything else. Doing a fine job to all the teams who've been out there working very hard. It's a long day for you today, so hats off to you all. Bucks Road, Finch Road, Hill Street, Myrtle Street. There's also still parking prohibitions through until 6 o'clock tonight. Douglas Prom between the Queen's Hotel and the MER Depot. Summerhill, Link Road, Bucks Road, Finch Road, Hill Street, Myrtle Street, Stanley Mount, St George's Street, Hope Street, Summerhill, Blackberry Lane, Mount Havelock and Strathallan Road. You can't park on there until after 6 tonight. Let's have a look at services to and from the island, shall we? First of all, the Manxman's on her way from Heysham. She's due in at 6 o'clock tonight, going out... she's not going back out tonight. No, because she's going for a bit of a tart-up, a long-overdue paint, I think the Manxman's getting. So the Ben McCree re-enters service tonight on the Heysham route at 7:45. Manaman's due in Liverpool. She'll be back at 10 this evening. All is well there. Down at the airport, flights, departures and arrivals all on time. 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

0: M people and moving on up. At 20 past four from 5 o'clock this evening, Dave Moore is sitting in on the home run for Christie this week. And as you'd be unsurprised to hear, it's all about the King this evening. Yes, the Lord of Man, King Charles III, visiting our island today. And the weather doing us proud, it has to be said. Manannan decided he was going to let him in, didn't cloak the island in the traditional mist. But we're going to be hearing about what the King's been saying, his address to Tim Wald in the special sitting up there in the Tim Wald Chamber, what happened at Government House, and we're going to hear from some of you who actually met the King and were lucky enough to talk to him on the walkabouts. That's all on the way with Dave from 5 o'clock this evening.
1: Grab your popcorn, else, ladies and gentlemen, it's time for Manx at the Movies. How grim are the grind, pops on Brenner's Genia Serra, tea tres on Mananach, Ekna Filman.
0: Well, this was the film quote.
1: If you build it, he will come.
0: This was a 1989 American sports fantasy drama film. And it was written and directed by the same guy, Phil Robinson. And believe it or not, it's been selected for preservation in the United States National Film Registry. Okay, it was a massive, massive hit. And it was, I mean, it's basically about a Kevin Costner character who lives with his wife and his daughter on a corn farm in Iowa, and troubled by his broken relationship with his deceased father, who was a devoted baseball fan, he decides to build a baseball pitch, and his dead father comes back to life effectively, and they play a game together. It really is quite moving. But the answer that we were looking for, that film was, of course, Field of Dreams.
1: If you build it, he will come.
0: So well done to all of you with the correct answer. Many people remember this film, but it's Brian in Peel. Well done, Brian in Peel. Phone number ending in 323. Brian, that bag of Manx Radio popcorn is yours. Manx to Mind on the way after we've heard from the Vamps.

The Vamps, who are getting married in Vegas. Without even an Elvis reference in that song. It's very strange, isn't it? Right, it's coming up to 4:30 this glorious Tuesday, 14th of July. Hope you've enjoyed seeing His Majesty the King, our Lord of Man, today, if you've been out and about. Although, today's The Manx Divine's got nothing to do with our royal connections and the head of state. I'm going to ask you, we're sticking with rivers, because we were talking about rivers yesterday, about the River Dhoo. Today I want to know which river runs through Ballaglass Glen. If you can tell me, text or WhatsApp 166 177. Which river runs through Ballaglass Glen? Ring yourself a Manx Radio mug. Once again, drinking implement made of china with a handle on the side. Nothing to do with Manx Radio staff or management, although we do identify to the same description. Which river runs through Ballaglass Glen on the Isle of Man, up there on the east coast? I'll give you a bit of a hint. It runs very close to a Bellite factory. There you go. If you're a northern boy like myself, that one should really help you out. So, which river runs through Ballaglass Glen? 166 177 if you know.

0: Hello, this is Andy Wint. Football Club Isle of Man was founded in 2019 but didn't play competitively until 2021 because of the pandemic. FC Isle of Man competes in the Northwest Counties League Premier Division. But now, apart from FC St Helens at home on Saturday the 1st of August, what's next for the Ravens? Well, they're next on Man in Line. So what are they aiming to do? How far can they go and what are their big plans? Talk to the chair of FC Isle of Man, David Pope, and chief exec Russ Kent about the Ravens on Man in Line this Thursday at midday, on smart devices, on air, online, on Manx Radio.
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There we go. It's Silk City, Ellie Goulding, and I Got You Love. Right, how are we getting on with today's Mangster Mine? Well, Miss Babs thinks that the river running through Ballaglass is the glass. No. No. That's Douglas, the dew in the glass. No. Ballaglass, up north. Jean says it's the Cornwall River. I think you might have had a bit of fun and games with your predictive text on that one there, Jean, but I know where you're coming from, so don't worry. Well done to Paulie, who's managed to get it. Well done to Rich and Shaz. Hope you're out enjoying the sunshine with a cool bevy there, Rich and Shaz. Well done to Quango as well, and well done to Mary. But the person who walks away with the Manx Radio mug today is Muriel, because it's the Cornet River, or the Cornet. If you're going to pronounce a double A correctly, of course. The Cornet River goes through Ballaglass Glen, down past what we all used to call the Gunpowder Factory, but it's actually the Bellite Factory, or the remains of, out into Cornet Beach. I spent many wonderful hours of my youth on Cornet Beach, desperately trying to swim in the sea that was always feeling far too cold. I used to go fishing down there with my dad. We used to sit, fish for absolutely hours, have a massive picnic, and then come home with no fish in sight.

Mika with Immortal Love on Manx Radio. It's 4:45 at 5 o'clock. Dave Moore here with the home run. Not just great music on the programme this evening, but also a recap of the King's visit to the island.

at 6:30, and then Chris Killing with Greatest Hits from 7, John Barker with The Folk Show at 9, and then Dave's back. Manx Radio. With you on After Hours from 10 o'clock this evening. Before I go, though, before I actually came to work today, I popped into the bookshop, bought myself a thesaurus. Okay, yeah. And when I got to work, I opened it up, and every page was blank. Yeah, I've got no words to describe how angry I am.

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0: Well, it's been another cracking day weather-wise here in the Isle of Man, and it looks to be remaining that way for the rest of the week. We'll be having an updated in-depth weather forecast coming up. Plus, we've had a royal visitor to the Isle of Man. We'll be hearing more about that in Home Run in the next hour and a half. Dave Moore with you from 5 till 6.30, but first it's time for the news.
1: Manx Radio News at 5 o'clock. Fastamai, I'm Darren Timpson. King Charles III has left the island. The Lord of Man is back on the King's flight after his final visit of the day at local charity Heroes on the Water. Earlier, he hailed the Isle of Man's proud traditions and rich heritage while speaking in Tynwald this lunchtime. The Lord of Man arrived on the island at midday before heading to Manx Parliament to address members. Acknowledging the year of the Manx language, King Charles spoke in Manx and of the relationship between the Isle of Man and the UK.
2: Guru Mayu. Efterain. I am aware that this year is Manx language year, Blaena Gaea. So I very much hope I have not succeeded at this point in massacring this wonderful celebration of your language.
1: Following his address to the island's politicians, he headed to Government House to attend a garden party for the Manx community. Manx Radio's Lewis Foster asked these students from Ashley Hill Primary School if they had fun seeing the King.
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6: You're all happy, and even the teachers are happy as well. And one last time, let's give a big cheer. Have you had a good day today?
7: Yeah!
1: His Majesty also took a trip on Douglas Bay Horse Tramway this afternoon. Elsewhere on the Isle of Man, it's hoped an event this week will help younger women feel more empowered to use their vote. Ahead of September's general election, the Level Up Club is arranging a tour of the legislative buildings, followed by a workshop exploring what the island should look like. Politics is taking place on Thursday. Founder Eilish Corlett says it was inspired by comments from some of their members.
8: So a couple of the women that have been to events have said that obviously there's a general election coming up this year. They haven't voted for many years, or they don't really understand that, you know, they know to use their vote, but they don't really understand the actual political system that they're voting in. So we wanted to put something on that took a step back and went back to the basics, like what is our political system? How does it work? What's the history behind it?
1: You can find out about more about politics and the general election at manxradio.com. In sport, Southern 100 rider Grant Thompson has returned to the Isle of Man following a crash at this year's event. The Port St Mary rider had been receiving treatment at Aintree Hospital after being injured on the Balloon course. Thompson suffered broken ribs in an incident at Church Bends during the lightweight sport bike qualifying session last week. He was initially treated at Nobles Hospital before being transferred to Aintree, and a GoFundMe page set up to support his recovery has so far raised nearly £5,000. In international news now, counter-terrorism police have confirmed Anne Widdicombe's death was a targeted attack. Assistant Commissioner Lawrence Taylor has also told reporters they're still trying to establish a motive for the former MP's murder after she was found dead at her home in Devon last Thursday. He says police have a further warrant to detain a suspect, 28-year-old white male, for up to 7 days under the Terrorism Act. In other news, the UK will hold its largest home defence exercise in decades next year to better prepare the country for the possibility of war. Dubbed Operation Alberston Shadow, the Cabinet Office said the scenario will likely involve ministers as well as hundreds of officials from across government and the public sector. It will test response to hybrid attacks under the threshold of conventional war. And England will have a fit Declan Rice for their World Cup semi-final with Argentina tomorrow. The Arsenal midfielder's recovered from a stomach bug that kept him in bed for 3 days. Tonight sees the first semi-final between France and Spain. That game kicks off at 8 p.m. UK time. 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
1: Well, it gives me great pleasure to announce a fine and sunny evening ahead with a light to moderate, mainly east or northeast wind. Clear overnight with a minimum temperature of 14 Celsius. Tomorrow, another fine and dry day with unbroken sunshine and a light to moderate easterly, easing light and variable during the afternoon. Best temperature again, we're looking at 24 or 25 Celsius. The rest of the week remaining settled, with mostly sunny conditions and daytime temperatures consistently reaching the low to mid-20s. Temperatures will be more subdued over the weekend, though, as the generally light to moderate east or northeasterly wind becomes more northerly later in the week.
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1: Hello, welcome along to the programme. Dave Moore with you till 6.30 this evening right here on Manx Radio. Coming up, the Nicotine Products Bill will now go to Timwell next week for signing after two Legislative Council amendments were quickly agreed in the House of Keys today. Plus, everything you need to know about the royal visit to the Isle of Man. That's all coming up in the next 90 minutes, plus some music to keep you entertained as well. We'll also be checking out traffic and travel. But first of all, we'll be starting with the big story of the day. And joining me in the studio is Siobhan Fletcher. Well, it's the biggest story, as I say. The Isle of Man's had a royal visitor, Siobhan.
2: We have indeed. King Charles III had a packed schedule ahead of him this afternoon when he arrived around midday, and he has now since departed the island. Now, love it or hate it, as a crown dependency, the monarch is the Isle of Man's head of state, holding the title Lord of Man. He last visited in April 2012 when he was Prince of Wales, accompanied by the Queen, then Duchess of Cornwall, to mark the Diamond Jubilee of the late Queen Elizabeth II. Now, Charles started today by heading to the Manx Parliament to address members there. In his speech, the Lord of Man hailed the island's proud traditions and rich heritage and acknowledged the Year of the Manx Language.
3: I am most grateful to you and to the High Court of Tyndall for the warm welcome that you've extended and for the assurances of loyalty and allegiance that you've expressed. I am aware that this year is Manx Language Year, Bliana Gaelia, so I very much hope I have not succeeded at this point in massacring this wonderful celebration of your language. I cannot help but reflect upon the long association between my family and this ancient parliament. My grandfather, King George VI, became the first reigning as sovereign for many centuries to preside over the Tyndall Day ceremony when he visited Ellen Vallen in 1945, his and my grandmother's first sea crossing after VE Day. 10 years later, as a young boy, I accompanied my late mother when she herself came here for the first time as Queen and Lord of Man. That is a very special memory I have always treasured, and it gives me particular pleasure and a deep sense of continuity to return again to this wonderful island. On this occasion, I am proud to be continuing the tradition of visits by my family. The first royal visit was by my great-great-great-grandfather, Prince Albert, who was rowed ashore from the steam-driven royal yacht, Victoria and Albert, in September 1847, disembarked at Ramsey, and became the first royal visitor to the island. Today, I will meet members of the Manx community from across the island, including those unsung heroes who give so much back to their fellow islanders, in order to reaffirm that ancient link with the crown. Eachtaráin, ladies and gentlemen, I wish you every success in your deliberations, and I pray that Almighty God will continue to bless this honourable court and all who serve the people of the Isle of Man with peace, prosperity, and successful advancement of this ancient kingdom and its indefatigable island community.
2: That is King Charles III addressing Tynwald this afternoon, and shortly we'll be hearing from Lewis Foster, who was up at Government House for a garden party this afternoon in the sunshine.
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1: But of course, we've had, because of the royal visit, a lot of road closures today, but I believe all the roads are now open. That was shot earlier on. Let's look at what's happening out at sea, and everything's looking good in terms of the Heysham sailing. The Manxman is due in at 6 o'clock. Meanwhile, the Mananin will be getting into Liverpool very, very shortly. It'll be just about heading up the Mersey right now and then returning back into Douglas at 10 o'clock tonight. What about the airports, though? So down at Ronaldsway, everything's looking good. The Aer Lingus flight is due to go on time at 20 past 5 to Dublin. Logan Air is due to leave for Liverpool at 6 o'clock. And in terms of the arrivals, which has gone on times as well. Manchester Logan Air is due in at 5:30. Liverpool is at 5:28. The Logan Air service is showing us on time. And the London City Logan Air flight is due to arrive at 10 past 8 on time this evening.
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0: Bruce Springsteen, Dancing in the Dark. Now, after delivering his address in Timald and greeting the crowds on Bucks Road in Douglas, King Charles made his way to Government House for a garden party, which is the residence of the island's Lieutenant Governor, Sir John Lorimer. And amongst the crowd was Lewis Foster.
1: That's right. And so this was a chance for His Majesty to meet members of the Isle of Man community, including Manx speakers, musicians, charity representatives, and members of the agricultural sector. The children from Ashley Hill Primary School were there too, waving their Manx and UK flags. You've probably heard them on our bulletins this afternoon. But as we say, there were some uniquely Manx things on display at this event, not least the three Lockton sheep who were sheltering in a pen in the shade. Native to the island, of course, and they were brought there by Jenny Shepherd from Manx Lockton Produce down at Ballacosnahan Farm in Patrick. And the King spent a fair bit of time talking to her about the sheep, and afterwards I asked her what that conversation was about.
2: His knowledge of rare breeds always surprises. I mean, he really is knowledgeable. He's also aware of how endangered they're becoming. And he asked me about the numbers, and I could say they're still dropping. Yeah. He said he'll see what he can do. I think he'll chase up the RBST, and I hope the government here too, because we will lose these sheep quite soon. If you look at the stats, the numbers are dropping year on year.
3: And to hear the monarch say those words, that he'll see what he can do about these, what does that mean to you?
2: He said he'll talk to the RBST, and then his equerry at the end said yes, he will, you know, we'll see what we can do. I was quite humbled, actually, when he walked away. He said, thank you for keeping these sheep. Because if people don't keep them, we won't have them. But, no, it was a huge honour. The sheep were quite laid back about it.
3: They did seem to pay him some attention when he came over.
2: Oh, the two youngsters did, yeah.
3: Who have we got here today?
2: We have an older four-year-old called Olaf. He's seen it all, done it all. He didn't even bother getting up. The other two are only just over a year old, a four-horn and a two-horn. Now, they were interested. They've not seen it all, done it all. But, yeah, no, it always amazes me. He was speaking to other farmers there. He knew about dairy farming. He knew about cattle breeds. He knew about Viking sheep. Absolutely incredible. I'll take my hat off. But just to be part of this is so... I feel very honoured that we were chosen.
1: That was Jenny Shepherd from Manx Lockton Produce there. We also had a few recent Cleveland Medal winners there too. Paul Costain, the singing farmer, he was there belting out the Manx national anthem. And Culture Vanin too, of course. I saw Chloe Woolley, the Manx Music Development Officer there. And we had a couple of students from the Bunskal Galgak there too. And Ruth Kegan-Gell is Culture Vanin's Manx Language Development Officer.
4: So he was very interested particularly about music and also to see what the arts scene and cultural scene is like in the Isle of Man. He was quite keen to know that, you know, there was lots of opportunities for young people to get involved, and we were able to tell him that the music scene in the Isle of Man was really, really good, and the arts scene as well. And then he was interested in our Manx National Anthem as well, and he wanted to know who had written that and where it had come from. So I told him it was based on a Manx folk tune as well. It was W.H. Gill, and Chloe with her PhD in Manx music said 1907. That was weird. So yeah, so it was nice to hear about that. And then he was really interested in hearing about the Bunskal Gaeilge as well, and how they learn and how they use Manx in everyday, you know, school. They learn through the medium of Manx.
3: And in terms of the introductions as well, I imagine he would have heard some Manx from yourselves.
4: Oh yeah, we all greeted him first of May, and then, yeah, absolutely, we definitely would do that. So yes, he knew that, and so it was nice to use that and greet
3: him. When you think about where we've come with Manx over the past 50 years, to be there greeting the King in Manx and him hearing those words, what does that mean?
4: I think it's really important because, you know, I think as time has gone on, people are seeing that minority languages are something to be celebrated, and that, you know, English has been for a long, long time seen as being sort of superior in some way. And actually, I think you shouldn't pit languages against each other. I think all languages are incredibly important, and it's really, really important to just say. I think it's important for the visibility and audibility of Manx for it to be represented here as well, and to be, yeah, to be heard. It's come an awful long way in the last few decades for sure, and more people are interested in learning it and using it, which is just great. It makes my heart sing.
3: Yinsak, Ruth, thank you. Gurumayad.
4: Gurumayad.
1: Ruth Kegin-Gell there, Culture Vanin's Manx Language Development Officer. So it was a relatively quick tour of the who's who of the Isle of Man, and I've got a few more interviews with guests, which will be on our website shortly. But then that was it, under an hour, and the King was back on his way down to the horse trams.
0: Thank you, Lewis Foster, for that report. Music now from Cast here on The Home Run. This is Fine Time.

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9: It is now 5:26, and just to round off the rest of the King's visit for you. So after he was up at that reception at Government House, he headed down to the Douglas Bay horse trams, and there was quite a big crowd down there gathered to watch the King as he went past. You can find a video of that on our Facebook page, and also we had a live blog going on our website as well. And then he went down to Port Sodric for an engagement that wasn't on the original announcement when we first heard about it. He went down to Heroes on the Water there and met all the volunteers down there and also veteran James Fenton as well. You'll be able to hear much more on that in our breakfast programme tomorrow morning with Chris Pearson and Sean Cowper. Chris interviewed James Fenton after that engagement with the King, and it's a really lovely interview, so do tune in for that. And also Ruth Kegan-Gell, who we heard a little bit from with Lewis's report just now, she'll be on as well, because the King opened his statement to Timwell today with a bit of Manx, so we'll be hearing about that and the reference to the Year of the Manx Language.
10: Thank you, Siobhan. Now, the nicotine products bill will go to Timwell next week for signing after two Legislative Council amendments were quickly agreed within the House of Keys. Members met for just 6 minutes this afternoon after the King's speech in Timwell to agree to the changes. The mover, David Ashford, says a loophole has been closed.
11: I moved the two amendments that came from Legislative Council, that the Keys accept them, and the House of Keys did. And so now we actually move on to the bill being signed in Timwell, hopefully next week, and from there it can go on to Royal Assent.
12: Were the amendments housekeeping amendments, fairly minor?
11: So one of the amendments was raised by a member from the fact that it makes things different to the vaping bill. So one of the amendments from Legislative Council means that someone under the age of 18 can't be charged with coercion. That doesn't mirror in the vaping bill. There is no age limit on coercion within the vaping bill, and that was raised by Mr. Hooper. But one of the pledges I've made is we're looking at this whole piece anyway, because all the legislation, some of it stretches back decades, needs to be looked at. This is simply a stopgap measure while public health does that wider piece of work, which hopefully they'll be able to come forward with quite quickly in the new administration.
12: Well, you're optimistic it'll get Royal Assent quite quickly, but you know the problem of enforcing it, don't you?
11: I mean, we obviously, anything we do is in consultation with the Constabulary, with Home Affairs. So they've been aware of this legislation, the need to close the gap. Most of the agencies we've spoken to have been keen to get the gap closed, because that's exactly what it is. It isn't something that's been sat there deliberately for years and years. It is an anomaly, and we've now closed it. One of the things we've done as part of this bill is change the definitions. So we have created a definition that we hope would capture most products. The issue was, of course, that most of our legislation refers to tobacco rather than nicotine. And the issue with these products is they don't contain tobacco, they contain nicotine. So that's the loophole that's been closed.
10: And now with the news headlines here on the Home Run is Siobhan Fletcher.
9: The Isle of Man welcomed His Majesty the King today for the first time since ascending to the throne. The Lord of Man visited Tynwald, the horse trams and Heroes on the Water in Port Sodric and attended a garden party at Government House. The Nicotine Products Bill will now go to Tynwald next week for signing after two Legislative Council amendments were quickly agreed with in the House of Keys this afternoon. Members met for just 6 minutes after the King's speech in Tynwald to agree to the changes. And clothing retailer Next will remain open after a last-minute U-turn. Terms have now been agreed between the owner of the building on Strand Street and Next PLC. The store had originally been due to close on Saturday. Turning to the international news this afternoon, now counter-terrorism police have confirmed Anne Widdecombe's death was a targeted attack. Assistant Commissioner Lawrence Taylor has also told reporters they're still trying to establish a motive for the former MP's murder after she was found dead at her home in Devon last Thursday. The UK will hold its largest home defence exercise in decades next year. It's to better prepare the country for the possibility of war. And England will have a fit Declan Rice for their World Cup semi-final with Argentina tomorrow. The Arsenal midfielders recovered from a stomach bug that kept him in bed for 3 days.
10: Thank you, Siobhan. Time now for sport with Darren Timson.
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13: Faster Mind, starting in cycling, and local rider Max Walker completed stage 9 of the Tour de France yesterday. He finished a Malmort-Ussel event in 108th. Walker's best result so far came in the opening stage, where he finished 11th in the time trial. Le Grand Buckle took a rest day today, and the peloton will be back tomorrow for a grueling 166.6km stage from Arlac to Le Haut-Rhin. The Tour de France began in Barcelona on July the 4th, and after 21 stages, it will conclude in Paris on the 26th. In archery, an Ireland archer broke an English record at the weekend. Competing in Soul Drop in Bedford, Leslie Slight broke the female traditional recurve bow class by 12 points. It's a record that stood since 2000. And there's some good news for Grant Thompson, who's heading back to the Isle of Man after being treated at Aintree Hospital. The Port St Mary rider has been receiving treatment after being injured on the Balloon course. Thompson suffered broken ribs in an incident at Church Bends during the lightweight sport bike qualifying session last week. He was initially treated at Nobles Hospital before being transferred to Aintree, and a GoFundMe page has been set up to support his recovery so far, has raised nearly £5,000.
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10: Thank you, Darren. Thank you, Siobhan. You are with the Home Run right here on Manx Radio. Dave Moore behind the mic and in the chair till 6:30. Then it's Countryside.

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It's Jesus Jones, Real, Real, Real.

Hello, this is Andy Wint. Football Club Isle of Man was founded in 2019 but didn't play competitively until 2021 because of the pandemic. FC Isle of Man competes in the Northwest Counties League Premier Division. But now, apart from FC St Helens at home on Saturday the 1st of August, what's next for the Ravens? Well, they're next on Man in Line. So what are they aiming to do? How far can they go and what are their big plans? Talk to the chair of FC Isle of Man, David Pope, and chief exec Russ Kent about the Ravens on Man in Line this Thursday at midday on smart devices, on air, online, on Manx Radio.

Whitesnake, Is This Love? This is the home run. Thank you for tuning in. And thank you from Alanis Morissette.

Dave Moore with you till 6:30 this evening. Then I'll be back later. Countryside is coming up at 6:30, but I'll be here with After Hours at 10 o'clock. Taking us up to the news at 6, here's Muse, Uprising.

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1: Manx Radio News at 6 o'clock. First of May, I'm Darren Timpson. King Charles III hailed the Isle of Man's proud traditions and rich heritage while speaking in Tynwald this lunchtime. The Lord of Man arrived on the island at midday before heading to the Manx Parliament to address the members. Acknowledging the year of the Manx language, King Charles spoke in Manx and of the relationship between the Isle of Man and the UK. He was full of praise for the island.
2: An environment so justly designated as a UNESCO Biosphere Reserve. As you mentioned, Mr. President, this is a global accolade that celebrates the unique relationship between the Manx people and their environment.
1: Elsewhere on the Isle of Man, a sixth candidate has declared their intention to stand for Glenfeber and Peel in September's general election. Trevor Cowan, who's now retired, is a regular petitioner on Tynwald Day. He says his decision to stand has been motivated by the salary and employment benefits. Also standing in the constituency are Katrina Baptist, Colleen Dale Beaton, James Hampton, Andrew Harris and Alex Perriam. Onkin Commissioners says the Department of Infrastructure has not been adhering to its agreed weed-killing routes. The local authority claims the DOI should be carrying out the service on Main Road and Governor's Road, however it believes these have been neglected. The Commissioners agreed to write a public letter to the Department asking them to uphold their end of the agreement, which has been in place since 2018. A senior figure at the Isle of Man Arts Council says arts are more than just a nice to have. Jim Rawson joined the organisation's arts development team as arts development manager at the end of last year. Part of his role involves reviewing applications for the funding of artists and creatives of the island. He says funding arts projects properly is essential.
3: Arts are more than a nice to have. You know, it's not some frivolous thing. Really, the arts are vital, you know, for a prosperous and inclusive society. We're sort of seeing that really reflected in the type of applications that we're getting. You know, we've got an increase in sort of applications that focus on creative health and those kind of things.
1: To international news now. Counter-terror police say the killing of Anne Widdecombe was a targeted attack involving planning and preparation, but they've revealed that they are still working to establish a motive. A 28-year-old man's in custody and can be held for up to 7 days. Donald Trump has scrapped plans to charge a 20% toll on shipping for safe passage through the Strait of Hormuz. The US president says it'll be replaced by trade and investment deals with Gulf states. And England players are being put through their last training session before the World Cup semi-final with Argentina tomorrow. Tonight, France take on Spain and Dallas in the other last four clash. 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
6: And we're in for a fine and sunny evening. A light to moderate mainly east or northeast wind. Clear overnight as well with a minimum temperature of 14 Celsius. Another fine and dry day tomorrow. Unbroken sunshine and a light to moderate easterly. Temperatures 24, 25.
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0: The Eels with Noah Kane for the Soul. You're tuned to Manx Radio. This is The Home Run with myself, Dave Moore. Thank you, Kate, for your kind message. And Andy, no can do.
1: Was it destiny? I don't know yet.
0: 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Sorry, mate.

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Manx Radio, your summertime soundtrack. Especially here on the Home Run with myself, Dave Moore. Here's Eddie Grant, Electric Avenue.

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The Bee Gees, Manx rock and roll royalty, and Staying Alive. What a beautiful evening it is here in the Isle of Man. A proper summer evening. Here's Don Henley on Manx Radio with the Boys of Summer.

That was Don Henley, The Boys of Summer. We're going to play out with Kasabian Fire. Before that, though, Dizzy Rascal, Bonkers. Thank you so much for your company this afternoon. Countryside is next, and I'll be back tonight at 10. But until then, it's bye for now. I wake up every day is a daydream. Every

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1: Hello and welcome to Countryside here on Manx Radio. I'm Simon Clark.
2: And I'm Kerry Kermode. I popped along to St Mark's Village to see how the preparations were coming along ahead of St Mark's Fair on Saturday.
1: I went along to the Laxey Dog Fun Summer Show Day and also took a trip to Port Erin Beach Day. Firstly, Kiri, you've been clipping more sheep by the sound of it. It's been a tough old week for the sheep. Glad to get the coats off.
2: It was a tough old week for me as well. But no, absolutely, Simon, the time of year is on. And in fairness, we're normally chipping away till the end of July with the sheep. So to have them done out of the way has been really good. But my golly, it has been hot, hasn't it?
1: Yeah, and it's just a little bit of a concern. The grass slowly twinging colours, but still some silage and hay in particular getting cut.
2: That's right. I suppose there's people aiming for some silage, but because it has been so dry, have alternative thoughts, and it makes it for a little bit cheaper, seeing as the plastic bale wrap is quite expensive these days. But the smell of hay around the countryside, Simon, oh my word, it's beautiful.
1: Yeah, it's a beautiful smell, isn't it? Anyway, there was a different kind of smell at Port Erin Beach Day, I can tell you that much, but a lot of people on the beach line, and it was just like a summer postcard from many, many years ago. There was loads there for the kids and the parents to do, and I popped along to speak to some of the people involved, some of the kids towards the end. I spoke to Michelle Haywood about diving, and also, firstly, who was demonstrating all the items in the little tanks that were on display, crabs, lobsters, everything like that, was John Russell Dunn.
3: Well, John, you're here as a volunteer for the Manx Wildlife Trust exhibition today.
4: I am.
3: Chuck, have a look at it.
4: Do you know what? It's been fantastic. It's been non-stop from the moment they've opened. In fact, we can't even close when they want to close at 4 o'clock, and there's always somebody else in here.
3: Now, I've been waiting to talk to you for a while because the kids keep coming up here and asking questions about what's in the tank here.
4: Yeah, well, if you can keep the kids occupied, keep them interested in what you're doing, not only do they get interested, but the parents then become interested. And then the more people we can keep interested in it, the more they'll go out and start looking after everything that we've got. So it all starts with the kids, but it involves absolutely everybody.
3: So what's in this one?
4: In this particular tank, we've got two types of starfish. We've got two types of crabs. We have urchins. We've got some of the small stuff that I like to talk about. We've got bryozoa. We've got sea squirt, light bulb sea squirts. We've got a couple of small snails. We've got all sorts. People forget about the small stuff, but it's a vital part of the whole system. Yeah. So
3: one of the interesting things, you think that some of the parents sort of stand back and see the size of that crab in the corner, they stand back, and then the kids are up there ready to get in with it?
4: Most definitely, yeah. As I said, the kids love to see the big starfish, the big crabs and everything, you know. But if you can explain that the big crab started off as a small crab, just the way they're going to grow, etc., that keeps them enthralled. They don't just go, oh, I'm going to go looking for the next big crab. They want to know how it grows. They want to know where it eats and all this sort of stuff. So the more I can explain that to them and the more I can pique their interest in it, the more they're going to look after everything we've got.
3: And I think the beauty is with an exhibition like this open to the public of the Isle of Man for 2 days. I mean, people, the kids go to zoos, they can go to circuses. But the stuff that's on display here is in the Manx waters, which is the incredible thing, isn't it?
4: This is one of the biggest showcases we have for what we have in these waters. People still come up and say, where did that come from? Is that from Scotland? Is that from Wales? And we take great pleasure in saying everything you see here is literally outside the tent, in the waters just outside the tent, you know. Everything will go straight back in to those waters this afternoon when it's all finished. There's nothing gets taken to any shops or away home or whatever. There's a lot of people interested in the big crab, you know.
3: Got the baps already, all right.
4: So everything will go right back into the water, where it came from, and then we can start planning ready for next year, you know.
3: Yeah, we see one of them's on the move here now.
4: Is that a special crab?
3: This
4: is the European spider crab, this one. It's not one of the biggest crabs we've got here of that species. There's a one in one of the other tanks, which is a good size. But we've been told that these are starting to become more frequent in these waters.
5: I'm Michelle Haywood.
3: And of course, different hat on today, Michelle, part of the Port Erin Beach Festival, and obviously big into the diving as well.
4: Yep.
3: And demonstrating a lot of it today and giving people the chance to have a look at some of the leaf bits and what they could expect if they joined and went diving.
4: Yeah, so obviously our divers have been out all this week collecting all the things for the Manx Wildlife Trust to put in their display tanks, which is, you know, the big attraction for people coming down. But this is our chance to tell people about snorkeling and diving around the island.
3: Yeah, and what's it like? I mean, obviously, we're here in Port Erin today. Is this a good spot? Is this the sort of base for the diving club?
4: Port Erin's one of the sites we use a lot because you can get in and out any state of the tide here, and generally we're sheltered from the winds, although today there's a really stiff easterly, so we didn't let our trainees go in today, so it's just not safe for them to be in there. But yeah, this is a great site, and of course it's part of the Port Erin Nature Reserve now, so it's a protected site as well. And at the end of the festival, all of those things that are in the tanks now will be coming back into the sea here. So gradually, I think we've populated this side of the island with a few more things than it had before we started.
3: Can you dive anywhere around the coasts of the island? Obviously, you wouldn't like to be doing it where the Mananin and the Manxmen are.
4: Well, yeah, no, definitely not allowed to dive in harbours. In fact, Port Erin's one of those strange harbours that we are allowed to dive in, but under certain conditions. They have to have marker buoys up and things. So, yeah, you can't dive in the harbours. You can dive. There are some restrictions over what divers can do in certain areas. And then our big challenge here is that the tides are so huge that you need to know what the tides and the currents are doing to be able to get in and out safely. Generally in the bays you're safe, but when you get to the headlands, you can get some really good currents off the end of those headlands that mean you can jump in the water, but you're not going to get out in the same point. And so you really do need boat cover and somebody experienced to be able to get you out of the water again.
3: Right, so when you're under the water, it can be quite a challenge if the currents are strong. And I suppose you can't tell till you get in, can you?
4: Oh no, we can tell, yeah. You know, I think experiences, and as much as there are tidal atlases for the island as well, which tell you what the surface tide is doing, and we know surface tide is not the same necessarily as tide at 20 metres. But yeah, years of experience of diving around here, we've got a pretty good idea of where the tides are going when, and so that's the real art to dive planning around here.
3: And is there any favourite bits other than Port Erin where you've dived in the past and thought, we'll just have a look at it, and it's turned out to be really interesting?
4: My very favourite dive site is the Borough, so down off the Calf, the southern end of the Calf there. And underwater, it's a series of deep rocky gullies, and the water falls over there. And literally, at some points of the tide, there is almost a waterfall on the sort of pinnacles that break the surface as the sheer volume of water comes pouring over them. But that feeds filter feeding life that lives on those rocks. There is not a spare inch of rock. It's the most beautiful sea of anemones and hydroids and urchins. It's just absolutely, it's my favourite site ever in the world.
3: And what about the seals? Do they come up to you?
4: The seals will appear and stuff as they want. You know, they're obviously wild. They're usually quite curious and they come to look and see what we're up to at any given time. And so, you know, they'll appear on a dive. Sometimes we do go looking for the seals, but you can never quite predict where they're going to be.
3: Well, we've got a mum here who is?
5: Danielle.
3: Okay, and you've got a young fellow with you?
5: Jacob.
3: Yeah.
5: Jackson and Jordan.
3: Okay, so what have you been looking at today?
6: Crabs and lobsters, starfish, those sort of stuff, sea sponges.
3: Wow, you could seem to know quite a bit about them. Were they good to tell you what all the different things were?
6: Yeah.
3: Yeah. And what was your favourite thing that you've seen?
6: Either the blue lobster or the sunset jellyfish, starfish.
3: Yeah, and you weren't scared, some of them?
6: No.
3: If you'd have got the chance, would you have got in the tank with them?
6: Yeah.
3: Yeah?
6: I would have touched one of the crabs.
3: Yeah. And what about in a submarine or something that could take you around the island underneath? Would that be nice?
6: Yeah, I've been in a submarine.
3: You've been in one?
6: It would be so cool to do
7: my
6: that.
7: My favourite part was the spider crabs and a lobster.
3: Yeah?
6: Probably the coolest thing to do was to fly one of those drones around the island in the water,
3: sharks. And what about, did you stick your hand in the water to see if they'd bite you?
6: No.
7: I wanted to touch a spider crab because one of its legs popped out.
3: Really?
7: Yeah. They didn't.
3: And so have you enjoyed taking the kids around here today? Is it your first time at the festival?
8: It's not my first time. We come every year and we love it. It's one of our favourite days of the year and we just think it's fantastic that they put so much out here for the kids to see. It's a really great day out. Yeah.
3: And there's always no shortage of volunteers to let you know all the history about them. And the great thing is you can see all of these things. Well, you don't get the chance very often, but they are in our waters, which is even more incredible in a way, isn't it?
8: It is. It's amazing. It's amazing to see that they show, bring to life everything that's around the island.
3: So well done. You've all enjoyed it?
7: Yeah.
1: Well, there we are. What a fun day parents and kids had. It was warm, so there might be a few red lobster-looking people about today. But there we go. I was talking there firstly to John Russell Dunn. Also, Michelle Hayward, MHK, who was declared to stand for the Russian constituencies again. And also declared so far in the Russian constituency are Michael Crowe, Mark Kemp, Lawrence Vaughan Williams and Simon Williams. And also there amongst it was Danielle and some of the kids who were enjoying themselves too. My word, it was a lot of people there, Kerry.
2: Oh, it seems so wonderful to have such sunshine here on the Isle of Man. And like you said before, it's those yesteryear postcards that we saw them all with the deck chairs out. It's just such a nice place to be when the sun is shining on that beach in Port Erin. I spent many days down there as a young one as well. But to see all of the crabs and lobsters and get up close to nature, you know, that's something so, so special.
1: Well as Port Erin Beach Weekend, there's plenty coming up. There's the shows, the Southern Show, the Royal Show, and, of course, St Mark's Fair, Kerry.
2: Indeed, St Mark's Fair. Yes, Saturday coming. And I popped up to the Fairfield and the Village Green to see how the preparations were coming along, where I caught up with the chair lady, Angela Southern, and Mike Norrie, the treasurer. The fair, Angela, is just around the corner, and let's hope this weather stays.
9: Well, we do, Kerry, after having a lovely spell. It would be a shame if it broke for next Saturday, the 18th of July.
2: It has come round really, really quickly, hasn't it? And are you all ready?
9: Yes, as ready as we can be. We're standing here in the Fairfield at St Mark's at the moment, and Tony Quine every year gives us the field, and he's just had it baled, and the marquee is waiting there to go up this afternoon.
2: It smells absolutely lovely, that smell of sweet hay. It's always nice to get out in the countryside. And for St Mark's Village, Angela, the history, it goes back a long, long way.
9: Yes, I mean, this fair and it was initiated the year that Diana and Charles got married, and that's why they started it again. Melanie Garrett was the first princess that year, and ever since then it's continued with just 2 years not being held, and that was foot and mouth in 2000, and then in COVID year it wasn't held, but it's been held basically on the same format since then. But prior to that, I do understand that maybe a couple of hundred years ago, there was a fair, as most of the villages on the island did. And it was possibly a trading fair where local farmers their animals to sell them. And that was predominantly on the village green rather than in a field.
2: And that's the thing with the village green, it is such a special place. And to see the ceremony, you still have the tradition of the princesses and the attendants and the little buttonhole boys. This year, who are they?
9: We do. Our princess this year is Emma Kelly. She's Darren Kelly's eldest daughter, Wack and Carol's granddaughter. And then we have Arabella Moss and Emma Venables as the princess attendants. We have Billy Forgy and Harvey Convig. Their grandparents have connections with the village. And it's going to be opened this year by no other than Mrs. Dot Tilbury, MBE.
2: Now that's certainly going to be an entertaining opening. And again, Angela, the names of those young children, the surnames may have got lost a little bit, but all of those families all hinge back to St Mark's virtually, don't they?
9: They have a connection here. Like Arabella is the great-granddaughter of Robert and Florrie Convig.
2: Yeah.
9: And Billy Forgy, again, is Carol and Wack's grandson. and Harvey Kinberg again, this great grandson, is he?
10: Yeah, of course,
9: Robert and Ashley's grandson.
2: It's wonderful, and that's the thing about the country fairs, is that it's a nice day out for the farmers to come and get involved. But there is so much more than that. There's so much to see, so much to do on the day, Angela.
9: There is, and it's not. It's a team, and just joining us is our treasurer, Mike Norrie. And I've been away the last 3 weeks, so Mike's been holding the fort and doing anything that needs doing, like even putting the advertising posters out and that type of thing. So there's a lot that has to be done before as well on the day, but we have a good team, don't we, Mike?
11: Yeah, we do. Yep. Yeah, we have a very good team, all pulled together on the day, and everybody turns up, so we don't have to ask them to do their jobs. They know their jobs.
2: And that's it. It's a packed schedule this year, Mike. There's so much to see and do, actually, on the Fairfield.
11: Well, there is, yes. Yeah, we've got our bouncy castles again, so they're sort of taking their centre stage, so that's free for the children. So,
10: They're lovely.
11: And we're getting good response for stall holders, so it should be a good day. We'll have the vintage tractors and all the equipment that they have, and the classic cars.
2: Yep. Some of those classic cars look absolutely wonderful, don't they? They're so turned out, absolutely sparkling.
11: That's right, and I think they enjoy their day, whether they're having a picnic or then they do the parade lap. And yes, it's just nice to see them moving around and seeing what they can bring to the fair.
2: This is it. And I can remember when we were younger, we used to love the sports. Alongside the dog show, I think that was a second favourite as well. But you still do the sports, Mike?
11: Yeah, we still have the sports. We love our running race. Races, and we'll have our sack race, and we'll have our current and maybe XMHKs helping out with the sports. So not being active in the sports, but helping.
2: I was going to say, put them to the test, why not? But one of the main attractions, I'd say, Angela, has to be the tea tent. Now, these homemade cakes, I know Balligary Chapel gets an awful lot of credit for wonderful feed, but St Mark's Fair is close behind.
9: Yes, we do have a good lot of ladies and men who make cakes, and any cakes that go into our competitions are then used within the afternoon for the afternoon tea as well as donation of cakes from other people.

0: Yes, the NFU help us out financially. The Southern Agricultural Show do with the provision of the marquee and the benches and tables. And we also have the Allemann Creamery who give us all the milk, butter, cheese, cream.
1: How lovely. You cannot beat Manx butter and dairies, can you?
0: And Cool Girl eggs.
1: Oh, wonderful. And that's what it's all about, isn't it? That celebration of local produce.
0: Absolutely,
1: too.
0: Absolutely, very much so. Yeah.
1: Well, let's hope Saturday holds out and we have a good day. Thanks, Angela.
0: One more thing. We better tell you who the charity is.
1: Oh, yeah. Okay. And I'm assuming annually, Angela, you will have a charity close to the organisation's heart.
0: Yes, this year we've gone along for I'll Stand Up to Suicide. Yeah. It seems to be a big issue, mental health issues at the moment, and a lot of young people, you know, unfortunately finding no other way than to take their own lives. And we just want to help that charity get the message out that there is a
1: different
0: way.
1: That was Angela Southern and Mike Norrie from the St Mark's Fair Committee.
2: Tart up the teapot.
1: Yes, they make up all sorts of classes these days. But it's nice, Simon, to see that the traditional classes are still there. The confectionery, the handwriting, the children's painting. But tart up the teapot, that's something a bit different, isn't it?
2: It is. I'm sure that'll be an enjoyable day out as well. You're listening to Countryside here on Manx Radio with Kiri Kermode and myself, Simon Clark. Well, on my journey to Port Erin, I popped around Laxey Way to pop into the Fields by Laxey Football Club to speak to Pauline Williams, who's the secretary and treasurer of the Laxey Dog Club, who were in the middle of their Laxey Day Dog Club Fun Day.
3: It's a hot day. Has that affected the amount of people that's here today?
4: Unfortunately, yes, I think it has. We are... This is what happens with the weather, unfortunately. If we get a wet day, we don't get such a good turnout. If we get too much heat, the same thing applies, unfortunately. People aren't so keen to bring their dogs out when it's really hot.
3: No, I was just going to say it's probably put them off. But there are some people here today, and there's not an agility event, this. Is it like just like a sort of show like Crufts,
4: it's,
3: in a way?
4: It is. It's just a fun dog show. We operate the first part of the show is for breed dogs and pure breeds, and the second part is the fun categories, and anybody can enter that, whatever your dog is, whether it's a breed dog or a mixed breed.
3: That's well put there. Yeah. But I mean, they're walking up and down here, and what are the judges looking for in this?
4: With the pure breeds, she's looking for conformation, movement, and the general look of the dog. And also, it's nature. A judge will always look for a nice nature in a dog.
3: One that bites them is not going to win then?
4: No, probably not. Probably not. But Becky, our judge, has been judging for a long time, and she always comes and does this for us. And it's a fun element. It's a community thing. It's a nice thing, and it also puts forward what Laxey Dog Club is all about, and that is to promote good ownership of dogs.
3: Yeah.
4: We operate the dog club all year round. We run classes, 7-week classes for puppies and improvers, and we operate 35 weeks a year. We're all volunteers. We have qualified trainers, and we help people train their dogs to be good dogs in society on the Isle of Man.
3: Right, and when do the Laxey Dog Club meet?
4: We meet on a Wednesday evening between 7 and 9 at the Working Men's Institute, and everything is advertised on our Facebook page, and we have a website that we can be contacted through, and it's just a nice thing to do for the community. It's a nice thing to do for the dogs as well, because if you've got a nicely trained, socialised dog, you're going to have much nicer time with that dog during its life than if you've not bothered.
3: Yeah. And I suppose the club gets a

0: A lot of people who have had pets and maybe they've moved on to newer pets and they've kept coming back to Laxey Dog Club again and again.
1: Oh yes, yes, and we get people from all over the island. We get people from Beale, we get people from the south coming up to us. This club has been running for 44 years. Judy Brown, who was our secretary and also the founder of the club, started this club in 1982, and we lost Judy this year, at the beginning of this year, and she was in her 80s and she ran it right up, and she was involved with it right up to just before her death.
0: Wow, it's a big legacy to take.
1: It is a big legacy. She was very, very committed to dogs. She loved dogs and she wanted people to and dogs to have good lives. And if you've trained a dog well, then it has a better time.
0: There is such a bond. When you look even around here today, there's so many different breeds and types of dog and colours and shapes and sizes, isn't it? And it's a true saying, I always think. It's a man's or a person's best friend.
1: It certainly is. I wouldn't be without mine. And I've had dogs all my life. Different breeds at different times. I've bred dogs, I've shown dogs in England at championship levels, and I've always been very, very fond of dogs, so it's a natural thing for me to want to be involved with this. It takes quite a lot of running a club like this. There's a lot to it, there's a lot to the side of the administrative side of it, but it is a nice thing to do. The trainers often say to me, and you see it, we take a dog, and on week one, the puppies, it's usually a very raucous night, the first night, when they all come in on the first week one. But you see the progression through to week seven, and you can see how these dogs have absorbed what they've been trained to do. People have to go home and they have to practice during the week, and then they come back and we, little by little, we add different things into the course. But it is satisfying, it's very satisfying to see a dog at the end of 7 weeks even train to do specific things that the owner wants it to do, and that's a nice thing to see. And it means that if people come and they train their dogs, it means that we're not going to have a lot of naughty dogs on the Isle of Man.
0: Pauline Williams from the Laxey Dog Club. So great, the dogs are part of our lives, all our lives growing up on farms, aren't they?
2: Oh, absolutely. We wouldn't farm without our dogs. And it's so lovely that the family pets now have fun classes to do. There's lots of training going on the Isle of Man as well for obedience and just everyday life with the dogs, learning to sit and whatever else. But like you say, they are part of the family, and to have so much fun there in Laxey, it sounded a real, real scream.
0: Yeah, but obviously it was like a mini Crufts there, you know, but there was dogs of all shapes and sizes. It was really lovely. And to see them, even in that sort of surrounding, it was a warm day for them, but you know, behaving themselves and being shown properly, so it's great education.
2: It really is. And to see, like you say, Crufts on telly, it gives you inspiration that maybe your little furry friend could maybe reach that green carpet one day.
0: Indeed. Anyway, that's it for Countryside for this week. We'll be back next week with more. So until then, from me, Simon Clark,
2: and me, Kerry Gurmud,
0: we'll see you next week. Bye bye.
2: Bye bye.

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6: And good evening. Thank you very much to Simon and to Kiri. A fine and sunny evening ahead with light to moderate, mainly east and northeasterly. Clear overnight, minimums 14, sunset quarter to 10. Fine and dry again for your Wednesday. Unbroken sunshine, sun up at 5.04, hot again, 24 or 25.
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1: Couple of minutes past seven, it's time to play Double Gold with our friends at the Ocean Views. 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
1: 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Do not forget the WhatsApp, it's there also, 07624-166-177. Okay, let's have a little look at year number one. And one of the biggest songs of the year from an album called An Innocent Man, produced by Phil Ramone, written by Billy Joel. And of course, Westlife covered this as well, didn't they? Double Gold year one. Billy Joel.

Double Gold, year number one for a Tuesday evening, 7:05 on Manx Radio with me, Chris, till 9 this evening. Hope you're doing all right out there. So we play loads of songs, we give you lots of clues, and you have to try and guess the year. It's dead simple, okay? Year one, Billy Joel. We're going to move to year number two, and this one could throw you, because it was originally released a couple of years previous. However, okay, it did okay as a country music song, and then crossed over to pop world. Yes, it releases a single in Europe and included on the international edition of the album of Her Name, written by herself and Liz Rose, produced by Nathan Chapman. UK chart position, where did it get to? Number 51. But remember, early days for Taylor Swift.

early, early days, Teardrops on My Guitar, Taylor Swift, year number two. Let's have a little look. Okay, I'm going to have to only say his first word because I'm not allowed to say the second name of this character's name. Roland Him made his first appearance on TVAM, okay? Created by David Claridge and launched by TVAM's Children's Centre, Anne Wood, to entertain younger viewers during the Easter holidays. He was generally regarded as TVAM's saviour. Who remembers that? Also, TJ Hooker. Do you remember that? Made his UK debut on ITV, starring, of course, William Shatner. And in this year, I'm going to give you one more story just to maybe help you out. Ah, yes. The first episode of something called Blackadder came to our TV screens. Tony Robinson, Tim McHenry, and Brian Blessed. And speaking of Brian, here's Adams. Try-

Very early days of Bryan Adams as well from Double Gold Year Number 1. That's track number 2, Cuts Like a Knife. Keep those answers coming in. Let's get to Year 2. Some clues to maybe help you out from Double Gold Year Number 2. It might or it might not. Yes, let's have a little look here now. A couple of stories on this because this sort of time television wasn't the best. Okay. UK TV History is the TV channel was rebranded as Yesterday in this year. Highlights of comic relief in this year included a spoof of Mamma Mia and a reimagining of The Office as an opera. 57 million quid. That's scary. It's not a lot of money, isn't it? Ray Quinn and the dance partner, Maria Filipov, won the fourth series. Listen to the timing. The fourth series of Dancing on Ice. And also in this year, Channel 4, I love this show. It came back on ITV for a bit, didn't it? They aired the 1,000th edition of Deal or No Deal. And this, eventually, after bubbling around for a little while, came into the UK chart. Agnes. Brilliant.

young lady by the name of Agnes and Release Me. Keep those answers coming in if you want. 166177, loads coming in to the box. Let's have a look. Libby in Castletown, well done to you with year one. Absolutely right. Well done. In the draw you go. Oh, now, 2013. Okay, 2013, we stopped, Libby, at 2010. So you're not right with double gold year number two. Hello to Kelly, year one right, but not year number two, unfortunately. Never mind. All right, what have we got there now? Why does it keep doing that? Kelly gets year two, not right. No. I'm going to have to give you some more clues. Stephen, year one right, but not year number two.

Double Gold, year number one, and 22 minutes past seven, playing Double Gold with our friends at the Ocean Views. Going to tell you something about the Ocean Views in a couple of minutes. Time, they've got a very, very nice special going on, and it started today, all right? Stephen and Peel, not right with either year, I'm afraid. Never mind. Matthew, also right with either year. Not right with either year. Kelly, you get year one right, not year two. And Stephen over there and Peel, you have redeemed yourself. You really, really have. Right, let's get back to our next tune. Double Gold, year number two. This young lady's been around a while now. Pixie Lott.

0: Pixie Lott and Boys and Girls and Double Gold, yeah, number two. Hope you're doing all right out there this evening. Hello to first texter on the WhatsApp is just flying in. Now, they didn't come in. I've just had to refresh it. It's sorted out now. Due and hello to you. Phone number 0795. Well done to you. Absolutely perfect with year one. Angela, also right with year one. What have we got here now? This is, good morning, Chris. Jay Skilly, sitting down by Castletown Beach. Oh, Jay Skilly, good spot where you are that. I know exactly where you are. And if I had time to come and have a beer later, I would, but I can't. Got to get home. Stuff to do. Anyway, you've got year one and year number two on the money. And Quango, year one, right? Not year two. And Jude and Ramsey, well done, Jude. Year one and two, correct. Something new from the Ocean Views. Shall we have a little listen?
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0: Hello to Stephen, who's on the email this evening. Year one correct, but not year two. Alison and Rachel, not right with year one. Or year one correct, but not year two. From his album Water Sign, let's get this from year one. Chris Rea, I Can Hear Your Heartbeat.

Double Gold, year number one. Chris Rea, I Can Hear Your Heartbeat. 27 minutes away from 8 o'clock with our friends at the Ocean Views. They're open now till 9 o'clock. Get a table booked. Oceanviews.im. Libby's in Castletown with year one, right? And Steve H, who's over there in Onken. Hello, Steve. Hope you're well out there. Now, let's play this from Tom Jones from Double Gold, year number two. Let's give it a little love.

Tom Jones, we'll give a little love on Manx Radio's Greatest Hits with our friends Nicola Bowker. We are playing Double Gold with the Ocean Views. It's all about the music and it's all about you guys getting in touch. Best wishes, Malcolm, year number one. Absolutely perfect. Well done to you. Hello to Alison, year one, right, but not year number two on the WhatsApp. The final one for now, Judy Ramsey. Hello. Yeah, you're right. Let's get back to year one and this chat.

Prince and I Would Die For You for Double Gold Year number one. How you doing out of this evening? Getting the hang of it? You getting the hang of it? I hope you are. This guy was having a lot of hits about this sort of time. Mika. Yes. Blue Eyes, Double Gold Year two.

0: Chica and Blue Eyes on Manx Radio. That's Double Gold Year 2. How are you getting on tonight?
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0: Keep those answers coming in. I wasn't supposed to do that. I love technology, don't you? This song by a band called Ice House from the album Primitive Man, eventually becoming a big hit. Year One.

14 minutes away from 8 o'clock. Full Alamo weather check coming up at 8. Also, the chance for you to get in the draw to win yourself a 55-inch TV in our Summer of Football. It's the final week of it because it's semi-final one in the World Cup tonight, semi-final two tomorrow, the final taking place on Sunday. Good evening, Chris. I'm a sunny Balaf sitting in the garden listening to your programme. Sharon says, well, Sharon says that and Colin says that. So, Sharon, you have the bragging rights. You are correct with both answers. Thank you. Take it from the album The Circus, Year 2. It's those guys.

Tuesday evening on Manx Radio, Hall & Oates with Family Man. Do not forget this evening for 9 o'clock, we've got John Barker in the folk show, Dave Moore back at 10 with After Hours. 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The election mini site is all there. All the candidates are standing in your area. Have a little look around there. Back we go. This is the final song from year number 2 from the album Day and Age, released in the US first and then the UK.

0: The Killers and Spaceman, final song for Double Gold's year number two. Keep those answers coming in. Well, that's it. You can't, because they're all in, and they're all in the little foldery thing they have to put everything in. And then we'll draw on Thursday night for a £30 voucher. Couple of highlights on the songs then. We heard Ice House, Hey Little Girl from year one. Mika, Blue Eyes from year number two. Also from year number one, we'd Release Me from Brian Adams, Cuts Like a Knife. And Release Me from Agnes. 1983 for Double Gold year number one. Did you get that? I hope you did. And 2009 for Double Gold year number two with the Ocean Views. Well done.
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0: And it's 8 o'clock. Good evening with our friends Nicola Bowker. Fine and sunny evening ahead with a light to moderate mainly east and northeast wind. Clear overnight, minimums 14. Sunset's quarter to 10. Another fine day tomorrow. Lots of unbroken sunshine. Sunrise at 5:04. Best temperatures 24 or 25.
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0: Jason Donovan's Too Many Broken Hearts on Manx Radio's Greatest Hits, and the Spice Girls, Say You'll Be There, from about the mid-90s, wasn't it? Anyway, Say You'll Be There. We got Alana Miles coming up, Joss Stone. We got Jonas Brothers, Chris Rea on Manx Radio. Hope you're doing all right out there. We're here till 9 o'clock this evening, and it's with our friends Nicola Bowker. They're back up tomorrow morning at 8.30. 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
0: 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All right, we're ringing you live on air next Monday to see who the winner will be. Okay, 55-inch TV. If you need a new TV, if you think, well, do you know what, I could just change it, and you don't win the telly, get yourself up to Walton's. They've got some great deals, not just on tellies, and lots of other electrical items in the store. Okay, and find them on Facebook. They've got their own Facebook page, but on the Manx Radio Facebook page, there's what we call the pinned post. That's pinned to the top, and it's got the name of a very well-known footballer on the top of there, but the name has been scrambled around. Quite an easy one this week. I am opening the window just about now. So if you can work out who it is, get involved, and we'll put you into the draw for that 55-inch TV. If you've entered a few times, enter again. It's okay.
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0: The countdown to the next Isle of Man general election is officially on. 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

0: give those answers coming in for the Summer of Football competition with our friends at Walton's. You can win yourself a 55-inch TV. That's all right, isn't it? Hello, Elizabeth. Yeah, you're right. You're in the draw. Well done. Lots of other people in. Libby, somebody to name. Just a couple just picked out there. And I did say before, don't message the WhatsApp number because that's not how it works. It's just on the normal one. I'm just having a little look at the TV for the footballers. They're not going to tell you the score. And they're doing that hydration break thing. They've got the sprinklers on the pitch. And the players have had to walk around. The sprinklers have all come on. That's funny as anything, that is, yeah.
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0: Get yourself down tomorrow to the theatre, Free Theatre Organ Music. Now, this is the Villa Arcade, 1 o'clock tomorrow, if you fancy that, the Villa Arcade, Theatre Organ Concerts of Light Music. Now, it doesn't actually... here we go. It doesn't actually say who's going to be on, but anyway, get yourself there. In fact, what's the date tomorrow? Is it what? The 15th. Okay, July the 15th? Oh, it's not there. Okay, click a link and it doesn't work. Okay, anyway, it's down at the Villa tomorrow between 1 and 2, if you fancy that, and it is free. Out of Hours Art Club Life Drawing tomorrow, 6:30 to 8:30. 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Life drawing with a Viking theme. £15, 6:30 till 8:30. Get involved in that tomorrow night. Ballroom and Latin dance classes happening at St. Matthew's Church Hall tomorrow. 7:15, that's through till 9. You can learn to dance waltz, the cha-cha, also your jive, foxtrot in a relaxed and enjoyable environment. 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All abilities are welcome. 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So Matthew Churchill Douglas, 7:15 till 9. 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Village Hall in Onchan tomorrow night from 7:30 through till 9. Reflections of growing up in Onchan with Annie Kissick. Annie grew up in Onchan and has fond memories of the early years, the school, the shops and people who have influenced her life. If you're a non-member, it's £3 including refreshments. 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

Hello, dear Stephen. I'll let you in with the football comp because people are still sending in WhatsApps for the summer of football competition. No, don't do that. No, because they can't be brought forward from the WhatsApp machine. I have to manually move them over, you see. And we do that for double gold and stuff, but not for the football one because there's so many coming in. All right, so many coming.

1968, love it. Prince, Buster and Madness on Manx Radio. It's good stuff, isn't it? It's greatest hits. It's what we do every weekday evening on Manx Radio. And we move from that to Michael Bublé, then The Shame, a bit of Westlife, Beloved, The Shires. 9 o'clock this evening, John Barker's along with The Folk Show from 9 till 10. Dave Moore back at 10 with After Hours. Just Haven't Met

don't ever think back and you reckon how many hits The Shaman had. They had a lot of hits. Ebenezer Good Boss Drum was a big album by the band, wasn't it? Now, you might have noticed we're not mentioning anything about the football that's going at the moment. It's the first semi-final between France and Spain, because I don't want to, because I've done it in the past. Oh, I was saving it until later, then I got home, whatever. So I'll know the game's going on. Not going to tell you the score, because I'm not going to do that. And I'll do the same tomorrow night. Definitely not. All right, let's get this to old Josh Groban song, Westlife.

not a bad version, I think you'll agree. Westlife and You Raise Me Up. Well done to everybody who was right tonight in Double Gold, 1983 and 2009, with our friends at the Ocean Views. They're back open tomorrow, 12 till 2, and again 5 till 9. And I'll be back tomorrow night with more greatest hits and more Double Gold. And it's with our lovely friends at Nicola Bowker. 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

Podcaster. My good evening and welcome to the Max Radio Folk Show with me, John Barker, playing the best in folk and roots music from the Isle of Man and from all around the world. Tonight's first song comes from the Dubliners from 1967, The Zoological Gardens.

Well, that's a bit of a classic. That takes me back to the Coach and Horses in Laxey when we used to have the session there on, I think it was a Thursday night back in the 90s. And that was a favourite song for Gilbert O'Sullivan to sing. Good days. Here's a track by John Wilkes from an album called Before I Knew What I Had Begun, I Had Already Lost, The Fowler.

That's the excellent John Wilkes. He's coming to the island in October. You can probably find tickets now if you go looking for them. That seems to be a version of Polly Vaughan. Perhaps I should have played that next, but here is Brig Fair by Shirley Collins from an album from 1967, The Sweet Primroses.

Following Shirley Collins, that was Dervish with a track called The Trip to Sligo from the album Live in Parma. Here's Nick Hart from Nick Hart Sings 9 English Folk Songs with The Rakish Young Fellow.

That's the excellent Nick Hart, who you may have seen perform with Eliza Carthy down at the Erin Arts Centre earlier this year. Such a great guitarist and singer. Music happening this week? Well, there's quite a bit, really. There'll be the usual sessions. So Wednesday night at O'Donnell's in Douglas, Friday night at the Mitre in Ramsey. Sunday afternoon should be the Black Dog Oven in Peel. And Wednesday night is also Blues Club at Sam Webb's in Douglas. So to celebrate that great event, here's Sonny Boy Williamson II. Don't Start Me Talking.

0: Sonny Boy Williamson II from 1955. One other bit of music that's happening this week is, of course, Martin Simpson is playing on Friday night at the Institute in Laxey. That's bound to be a fantastic concert. Here's a newly released track by Martin, and this is a new version of his old song Love Never Dies. It's going to be on his new album, which is titled Some Kind of Jubilee, celebrating 50 years since his first album, which is quite an achievement. So here it is, Love Never Dies, Martin Simpson.
1: There's an old white Chevette with its hood up. The little man stares underneath. He's got oil on his hands, an old holly cap on. He ain't smiling, but he's showing his teeth.

0: The great Martin Simpson with Love Never Dies, as well as being one of the world's finest guitarists and singers, he's a great storyteller too. And if you want to see him, he's performing on Friday night at the Institute in Laxey. Not sure if there's any tickets left, but it's worth having a look. Here's Ruth Keggan and Rachel Hare from their album Lawson, Aran Savina, The Slumber Song.
1: Oh.

Aran Savina, beautifully sung by Ruth Kagan, from the album she released with Rachel Hare about 4 years ago now. Of course, Ruth is heavily involved at the moment with Blennygelgi, the year of the Manx language. Here's Christina Alden and Alex Patterson from their album Safe Travels. This is Crow.

0: Let's have something from the recently released Dick Gochan album, Live at the BBC, 1972-79, The Fair Flower of Northumberland.
1: Good evening.

The wonderful Dick Gocken. That album, Live at the BBC 1972 to 1979, is released as part of a campaign to raise money for Dick, who suffered a stroke a few years ago and isn't able to perform at the moment. And many of his early recordings are unavailable because somebody holds the copyright and isn't willing to share them with the public anymore. The same is true of music by Nick Jones, Robin and Barry Dransfield, Dave Berland and many others. And there's a crowdfunding campaign by the music journalist Colin Harper at the moment to try and raise money to get those wonderful recordings back into the public domain. Something from one of those recordings coming up later in the show. But in the meantime, here's a track by A.D. Johnson. I played you something by him a couple of weeks ago from a great album called Under Gainsborough Skies. This particular track is Sleepy Dog.

Very nicely done. That's Adie Johnson from his album Under Gainsborough Skies. Well, earlier on, we had one classic Irish band, Dervish. Here's another, Planxty, from the album After the Break from 1979. At this point, the band was Andy Irvine, Christy Moore, Donald Lunny, Liam O'Flynn and Matt Malloy. And here they're performing Lord MacDonald and the Chattering Magpie.

Wonderful, Planxty. Now, I was saying earlier on about some classic folk albums from the 1970s and 80s that are unavailable at the moment due to an unfortunate legal situation, shall we say. One of those is a classic album of English folk, Bright Phoebus by Lal and Mike Waterson. I used to have a vinyl copy of this, but I don't know where it's gone. I was looking for it the other day, but I do have a digital copy of it too. And here's two tracks from it. It was released in 1972 and contains songs written by Lal and Mike Waterson. The first track here is Red Wine Promises by Lal, then the last and title track of the album, Bright Phoebus, written by Mike Waterson.

The very distinctive voices of the Watersons, Lal and Mike Waterson in that case, along with the equally distinctive electric guitar of Richard Thompson from the album Bright Phoebus. Well, that's just about all I've got time for in tonight's show, but don't forget you can download all the previous shows, and this one indeed, from the Manx Radio website if you just go to the podcast section, and they're also on Apple Podcasts and most of them on YouTube too. 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I'll leave you with a track by the band Dive, D-A-I-M-H, from their album The Rough Bounds, and this is Happy Fish. I'll be back next week to play more great folk and roots music from the Isle of Man and from all around the world, and I do hope that you'll join me then.

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2: Well, it's been a fine and sunny evening with a light to moderate mainly east or northeast wind. It will remain clear overnight, a minimum temperature of 14 Celsius. Another fine and dry day tomorrow, folks. Unbroken sunshine, a light to moderate easterly, easing light and variable during the afternoon. Best temperature 24, even maybe 25. And it's going to remain settled throughout the week. Mostly sunny conditions, daytime temperatures consistently reaching the low to mid-20s. Temperatures will be more subdued over the weekend as the generally light to moderate east or northeasterly wind becomes more northerly later.
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Hello, good evening. Welcome along to another After Hours with Dave Moore right here on Manx Radio. Keeping you company until midnight tonight, all the way through to Wednesday. That was The Ruts, their hit single from 1980, Staring at the Rude Boys. And we kicked off with Sylvia. I was so tempted to play the French version. There's a French version of that song. E Viva España. And the reason I played it... Congratulations to Spain beating France. Just as the show was about to go live, they are through to the World Cup final this weekend, where they'll meet either Argentina or England. Spoiler alert. Just in case you're listening to the show live and you've recorded the football and are going to watch it at midnight. I'm sure that's what a lot of you will be doing. If I know my audience... So, who's up for a game of mind match? I think Chris is our current champion from last night. I've left the results in my car, but I have a feeling it was Chris who was our mind match champion from last night. Who will be champion in the first half of tonight's show? So I'm looking for 10 of these. 166-177 studio at manxradio.com. And if you match with somebody else, another listener or myself, you'll score a point. If you match with more than one of us, or don't match with anyone, no points. And they with the most points wins. So our topic for the first half of tonight's show: television puppets. Arguably the greatest category we've had so far. So your television puppets, please. There are so many puppets, I thought, let's just narrow it down to television. But there's a lot to choose from. Again, if you've not played before, please join in if you can. Don't be too obvious. But don't be too obscure. Says he, you only scored one last night in the second half. So, yes, 166-177, studiomanxradio.com. Television puppets. Okay, let's have an original re-

0: says to thank God at Heathrow.
1: I'm So Worried by Terry Jones, of Monty Python fame. Before that, Anita Carter and Love's Ring of Fire, which became more popularly known as Ring of Fire, courtesy of Johnny Cash. But that was the very first version of that song ever to be released on vinyl. Already, we're getting our TV puppets. 10 TV puppets are coming in. So Jenny has been in touch. So Jenny, we just need to add... Oh, we got quite a few. So Fran has been in touch. So too, Samantha. Good to have you back, Samantha. And David and Belath as well. So Chris likes to sit there and have a good think, I think. Just gets the thumb on the chin, raises an eyebrow, gets his pen in his hand or his keyboard in his hand or his phone in his hand and comes up with 10. So 10 TV puppets, please. Oh, just looking at one of David's in there. Brilliant. I've forgotten all about. But yeah, perfect. So it's going to be a tight one, I think, because there are so many to choose from. Arguably my favourite topic that we've done in Mind Match so far. Right, I'm going to keep up the theme of unusual tunes. Not a hit, but a very recognisable song next. The artist is Planet Earth. This is Doctor Who 1978.

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0: John Hartford, the first ever recording of Gentle on My Mind. Wow. Had a great response for TV Puppets. So much so, I've only just marked them all up. And I might as well do some live scoring, because it won't take me too long. So, myself and Samantha both said Sue. So that's a point each for myself and Sue. Next, I said Roland Rat, and so did Graham. So a point for Graham. And then our next pairing. Now, a little kind of bone of contention here. But we're going to split them anyway. So some of you said duos. And some of you put the duos individually. So I'm going to mark it. If you said a duo and someone else said a duo, you'll get the point. And if you did them individually and someone else did them individually, then you'll get the point. But you won't get a point if you said one and the other one said one. So we had Chris and Graham both saying the Flower Pot Men. So a point for Chris and a point for Graham. Chris and Jenny both said Joe 90. So a point each. Now then, Dave in Balaf and Jenny both said Bill. So a point each for Dave in Balaf and Jenny. And they both said Ben. So another point for Jenny and another point for David in Balaf. And then David in Balaf and Jenny both said Pinky, but didn't say Perky. Well, Jenny did say Perky, but was the only one. So another point for Jenny and for David in Balaf. And that is it. So we add these up. Samantha, did Fran not get any? Fran, you scored zero. I think that's our first zero. And you did chuck away a point by mentioning Oscar Puffin. Oscar the Puffin from Channel TV. But anyway, so Fran scored zero. Samantha scored one. I scored two. Graham scored two. Chris scored two. Dave in Balaf scored three. But again, for the second night in the run, the first half champion is Jenny, scoring four. So who were our most popular TV puppets in terms of who you chose? Basil Brush. Five of us went for Basil Brush. Four of us went for Emu. Four of us, because again I was on all of these, Andy Pandy. Muffin the Mule. Four for Muffin the Mule. Then after that, it's all threes. I'll give you the threes. Sweep. Kermit. Sooty. And Miss Piggy. So these are the single ones. If you're playing along at home, if you mention any of these, give yourself a point. And see if you can beat Jenny's four. So the single answers are Lord Charles, Zippy from Rainbow, Weed from Bill and Ben, Ramsbottom from Sooty and Sweep, Tri-Tempest, should I keep doing these voices or? From Stingray, Spotty Dog, which I think might have been Muffin the Mule, that was from Chris. Luby Lou. Oh, Andy Pandy's Luby Lou. I've forgotten all about her. Hector. Hector's House. Herbidaceous. Oh, that was the herbs, wasn't it? Hartley Hair. I'm Hartley Hair.
1: Hurdy goody hurdy.
0: The Swedish Chef. Spit the Dog. Now, Graham said Pinky and Perky. If someone else had said Pinky and Perky, you'd have got a point there, Graham. Joe 90. Marina, Brains from Thunderbirds, Larry the Lamb, and Mr. Mayor from Larry the Lamb. Elmo.
2: Hey, Elmo.
0: Bagpuss, who I kind of... The Cookie Monster. Orville. Gordon the Gopher. Lady Penelope. Perky. And Oscar the Puffin. So well done to our champion again, Jenny.

Johnny Darrell and the first ever recording of Green Green Grass of Home. And before that, Galveston, oh Galveston. Don Ho was the original recording. While you're here, you might as well learn as much as you can. So tomorrow night, of course, England-Argentina. So you'll be able to watch that and enjoy that. And then hopefully enjoy 2 hours of After Hours with Dave Moore at 10 o'clock. Meanwhile, there's a choice of viewing on TV tomorrow night at 8 o'clock on BBC One Scotland. 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On BBC Scotland at 8 o'clock tomorrow night, it's the movie Braveheart. And on BBC Alba at 8 o'clock tomorrow night, it's the movie Braveheart. 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

We had Sir Mac Rice, Mustang Sally. And that was followed by Bobby Charles, See You Later, Alligator, the first recording of that song. Now then, a little bit of controversy here on After Hours with Dave Moore. As I

So Kathy and Onken came in with Orville. Matched with Samantha. Let's put Samantha. And she also matched with Samantha on Elmo. So Samantha ends up being not bottom. Well, not second bottom. It's still Fran, unfortunately. But Samantha gets three. Moves ahead of myself and Graham. She also said Sue, as in Sooty and Sweep. And Emu. But Kathy and Onken also matched with Hartley Hare with Chris. And Kathy says Hartley Hare's her favourite. I'm going to treat you now. Here come the Pipkins, there go the Pipkins, and they've got another job to do. Top off the monkey, he's always funky. I loved Hartley Hare when I was a kid. I know they kind of say now, they look back, what a kind of moth-eaten, freaky kind of puppy he was. But yeah, Hartley Hare. And Kathy also matched with Larry the Lamb, with Dave in Balaf. So Kathy scored herself four, Dave and Blath had four, and Jenny had four. So we'll have a three-way tie. Hopefully you can stay for the second mind match, which will be coming up soon. And also, Chris says, Spotty Dog was in the Wooden Tops. Before my time, but I just, yeah, remember that. And he says, I've just remembered, I have a lamb chop puppet in the attic. It must be over 50 years old. And you're right, Chris. It wouldn't have got you an extra point this evening. Oh, it did, actually, in the end. No, it wouldn't have done. In fact, if you'd have said that, Dave in Balath and Kathy would have had a point taken away and still be Jenny as our champion. Right, we are racing towards the news at 11. Let's have another first recording. Popular song, popular group. See if you recognise this one, folks.

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1: From the Sky News Centre at 11, counter-terrorism police have confirmed Anne Widdecombe's death was a targeted attack.
2: We are still working to understand the extent of any planning or preparation and the motivation that sits behind that attack. And I do not want to comment further on this at this stage of our inquiries.
1: Head of Counter-Terrorism Policing Assistant Commissioner Lawrence Taylor has also revealed a 28-year-old white British man remains in custody on suspicion of murder as well as alleged terrorism offences. Detectives have been given more time to speak to him under the Terrorism Act. Ms Widdecombe, a former Conservative minister turned Reform UK spokeswoman, was found dead at her home in Devon last Thursday. Sir Keir Starmer says the state's handling of the 1989 Hillsborough disaster is a stain on our history. The Prime Minister has been steering the Hillsborough law through its final comment stage. It'll force officials to tell the truth at investigations and inquiries. Incoming PM Andy Burnham's told MPs he can't imagine what the families of the 97 Liverpool fans who died have been through.
3: People suffer the trauma of the initial bereavement, then they are re-traumatised by the behaviour of the state. We can't take that hurt away, but we can put decency back at the heart of the British state.
1: Donald Trump now says ships shouldn't be charged for passing through the Strait of Hormuz. He's climbed down after proposing a 20% cargo fee in return for US protection of the route. It'll be replaced by trade and investment deals with Gulf states. A man who raped and murdered his estranged wife before trying to make it look like suicide has been jailed for at least 33 years. Michael Thompson killed Kimberly in Northampton last August. One of the largest T-Rex skeletons ever found has smashed expectations at auction in New York. It sold for $50 million. And Spain are into the World Cup final after beating France 2-0 in Dallas. They'll face either England or Argentina in Sunday's final. That's the latest. I'm Stevie Shillinglaw.
4: And now some of the stories making the headlines here in the Isle of Man today. King Charles has spoken of the enduring partnership between the Crown and the people of the Isle of Man. He gave an address in Tymold this lunchtime, highlighting the island's proud traditions and rich heritage. Onchan commissioners say the Department of Infrastructure's not been adhering to its agreed weed-killing routes. The local authority claims the DOI should be carrying out the service on Main Road and Governor's Road. However, it believes these have been neglected. A senior figure at the Isle of Man Arts Council says arts are more than just a nice thing to have. Arts Development Manager Jim Rawson believes funding the arts are vital for an inclusive and prosperous society. An event this week is hoping to help younger women on the island feel more confident about politics. The Level Up Club's arranging a tour of Tymold, followed by a workshop ahead of September's general election as part of its Polychicks initiative.
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4: And now for the latest weather forecast and whether it's going to carry on being hot, hot, hot. Let's go down to Nathan at the Met Office. Fast am I?
6: Fast am I. A dry and clear night ahead with light to moderate mainly east or northeast winds and a minimum temperature of 14 degrees Celsius. We then have another fine and dry day tomorrow with unbroken sunshine and light to moderate easterly winds, easing light and variable during the afternoon. Maximum temperature again of around 24 or 25 degrees Celsius, similar to today. Remaining settled through the rest of the week with mostly sunny conditions, temperatures gradually becoming more subdued by the weekend as the generally light to moderate east or northeasterly winds become more northerly. And then now for a quick look at the shipping forecast for the North Irish Sea, valid until this time tomorrow. There are currently no warnings in place. The wind is in east or northeast 2 to 4, occasionally 5 in places, especially in the south and towards the Solway Firth, becoming northerly or variable tomorrow afternoon. The status here slight, becoming smooth or slight later. And having a look at the tide times around the island, high water is at 12:30 and low water is at 7 a.m. And that's your forecast for tonight.
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0: You unlock this door with the key of imagination. Beyond it is another dimension. A dimension of sound. A dimension of sight. A dimension of mind. You're moving into a land of both shadow and substance, of things and ideas. You've just crossed over into
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David Martin and the first ever recording of Can't Smile Without You. And well done if you recognised our first song of the second hour, Darlene Love. So renowned for her Christmas tunes that she did the very first recording of Chapel of Love. We had a snippet of Brian Hyland, Save Your Heart For Me. Before that, The Crickets, More Than I Can Say, which I think was Bobby V, and then in the 80s, Leo Sayer. The Crickets did it first. So you're listening to After Hours with Dave Moore right here on Manx Radio. So we're doing Mind Match. And it might be a little bit tougher, this one. If you're wondering what I'm talking about, I'm looking for 10 items relating to this topic. 166-177, studio@manxradio.com. I think, Jenny, you may have missed the second. I know you took part in the second part last night, but you'd gone to bed possibly by the time we got it. And I think you were joint winner last night as well. So Jenny is on a roll. So our topic for my match this second half, to determine our champion going into Wednesday: bridges. 10 bridges, please. That's it, bridges. B-R-I-D-G-E. 10 bridges. And let's see who can win my match for tonight, for the second half of the show. Let's have another Chapel song. First ever recording of Crying in the Chapel.

Charlie Blackwell, The Girl of My Best Friend. Before that, Daryl Glenn and the original recording of Crying in the Chapel. That obviously as well, The Girl of My Best Friend. The original recording of that. Made famous, I think, by a Mr. Presley. Plenty more of those where they came from. So we are playing Mind Match and we are looking for bridges. 10 bridges, please. Fran says, hi Dave, the schedule has you listed all week. Did you say you were only on till tomorrow? Who do we have after this is the case? Well, on Thursday, it's Mr. Moore. Mr. Moore to you, anyway. And then Dave Moore again on Friday. It is me all week. I don't know where you got me. I did say about Thursday that I'm doing Island Life. And I'm doing the home run this week as well. Welcome to Radio Dave. For the home run, 5 till 6:30 each night. And then on Thursday, 6:30 till 7:00 with Island Life. And the second part of our Judith Leigh special, which I think is actually even better than the first. Even though the first I thought was very good. And some of you already mentioned that you've been listening to it as well and you've enjoyed it. I'm hoping I'm going to have more of the same of those kind of programmes coming up in the future. And then I'm back again with After Hours on Friday. So yeah, After Hours all week, the home run all week. And then I'm not in the week after, next week. It's my daughter's graduation next week. So I'll be off island for that. But any burglars listening, there is someone in my house looking after it while I'm away. So don't even think. So we'll do some more tunes and messages and then our champion for bridges on Mind Match.

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4: Call

Cliff Richard and the Shadows, the first ever recording of the song I Gotta Know. Before that, the Tom Tom Club, Genius of Love. It looks like we've got our final one in from Graham, who took his time getting that one in. So I'm just about marking this one up. And he's mentioned that. Ooh, that's changed things as well. A point off there and a point off there. Oh, you really hit Chris bad there, Graham. That was... now then. You've got to point back to Chris there. One more to go. Oh, right, okay. We have a clear winner. So before I do this, let me just check. There's no more sneaky little emails just sliding in. Nope, that seems to be it. So, what a turnaround. Chris, you only scored 2. I scored 3. Graham scored 3. But Fran, having scored none in the first programme on puppets, she knows her bridges. She scored 4. At one point she had 6. Then Graham came in and took 2 points away. But she's still our champion going into Wednesday. Well done, Fran. So many to choose from. And I'm going to talk about some of them as well, actually, I think. So, the most popular bridge in terms of that were chosen, the Golden Gate Bridge. I think everybody said the Golden Gate Bridge. Is that the most famous bridge in the world then? Anyone been there? I've been there. Been across it a couple of times. So Fran and myself, we both matched on the bridge over the River Kwai. And also Pegasus Bridge as well. I also matched with Graham on Westminster Bridge. Other popular bridges were Brooklyn Bridge, Tower Bridge. These all scored more than 2. And that was it, actually. Fran and Chris, they matched on the Clifton Suspension. Fran and Graham on the Ferry Bridge. Whereas I said the real Ferry Bridge. Anyone been to the real Ferry Bridge? I've not been there for a while. But it's, I think it's better than the touristy one. Oh, Cathy and Onken. Really went for it and failed miserably. However, arguably the best answers, and I'm going to talk about Cathy's in a moment. So, Chris and Graham both matched on the Sydney Harbour Bridge. And that's it. That was all our matches. So these were, if you said any of these, you get yourself a point at home. Okay, we had the Monk's Bridge, the real Ferry Bridge, the Humber Suspension Bridge, Runcorn Widnes Bridge, Wayne Bridge, formerly of Southampton in England, the Ramsey Swing Bridge, the Gateshead Millennium Bridge, Ponte Vecchio, and the Dartford Suspension Bridge, which brings back... Oh. I once went over the Dartford Suspension Bridge 5 times and it cost me £350. True story. 2-3 years ago. A couple of years ago, in fact. All because I put a 0 instead of the letter O when I paid my fine. Or paid to cross over the bridge online. So just be careful. Always make sure you put the right thing in. And because it was a hire car, and they say you get a fine, they'll instantly charge you £75. And that's what happened. I got 5 fines. And I explained to the Dartford people, and they gave me my money back. I just paid the £2 or whatever it was to go across. However, no joy with the car hire company, who I no longer use. £350. True story. And Graham had Suez Canal, Lambeth Bridge, Braddon Bridge, the Cubbon Bridge, the Iron Bridge, and Quarter Bridge, said Chris. So, we're going to talk... Oh, the fourth bridge. The fourth bridge? Only Chris said the fourth bridge. The best bridge in the world. The Rialto Bridge, which I think I should know.
and the Severn Bridge, which I think is about a fiver to cross. I think I went over that as well. But I'm going to bring up Cathy's because this is a really interesting selection. Come on, where are you, Cathy? She mentioned Glenfarber. Is it Glenfarber? Glenfarber Bridge in Patrick. The White Bridge in Ramsey. I don't know where that is. White Bridge, Onken. The bridge over Block Erie Reservoir. Now, is that the bridge which you have to go down into, like near the Thalty Will, down there, the Sulby River way, and it's a big old hike up the hillside. And then is that the Block Erie Reservoir there? Somewhere I've always meant to go, never got round to going. And there's a bridge there, a metal bridge. The Gradle Viaduct. Ballure Bridge. Ballaskella Bridge at Thalty Will. That will be the little bridge, I think, by the Thalty Will. The Packhorse Bridge. Oh, maybe that's the one I'm thinking of. Packhorse Bridge above Selby Reservoir on the slopes of Snaefell. No, the Packhorse Bridge will be further up the road then, won't it? Yes. And Muckton's Bridge near Laxey Woolen Mills, which I hated going over as a child. That big drop. Didn't like it. And Corony Bridge. Is that Castletown? Is that the one that's named after Jeremy Clarkson's father-in-law or grandfather-in-law, whose name escapes me? Anyway, I quite enjoyed doing bridges. That was quite good, wasn't it? So, yes, well done, everybody. Well done to Fran. Back in winning form again in Mind Match. And we'll have another one of those tomorrow night. Here's the Rubettes Jukebox Jive.

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1: The sweet, sweet memories you gave for me.

Mindy Carson, Memories Are Made of This. Before that, My Boy Lollipop by Barbie Gay. First original versions of those songs.

Kathy says, I haven't a clue how to play this game, ha ha. But I think it was the... even though you scored no points, Kathy, I think yours was the best answer. So Corony Bridge is just past Glenmona in Mackled, and it's the birthplace of William Kennish, a very interesting Manxman, worth a Google. Does Google mean go ogle? Is that where they get Google from? Go ogle. That's my my interpretation of Google anyway. But some good bridge knowledge there from Kathy and Onken. And we look forward to you joining us hopefully again tomorrow night after the football. And yeah, we're running out of time. Rapidly running out of time. So let's have some more music. UB40, don't let it pass you by.

0: ahead of tomorrow's big game, of course, which will be squeezed in between the home run and after hours, just as I'd arranged. If you're all alone tonight, a special good night from me. Good night.
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